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3: I'm not even comfortable calling it intelligence. That's just a term someone made up in the 50s to make it sound really sexy to fund this kind of computer scientific research, because it is computer science at the end of the day. It's creating statistical models for language. When they talk about things like parameters and the data that's fed into the models, they break down our language into component parts, and not even just breaking it down into words, like breaking it down into fragments of words.
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1: up! Alan's on a voice note as well. Hi, Alan.
2: Good morning, Ian. Just heading into work there for Limerick County Council. We are in the cleansing department. Sounds very posh, which basically means we clean up the city centre. Go on the council.
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0: 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On The Last Word, Elaine Burke discussed the rise and prevalence of AI and whether it's actually intelligent.
1: I'm not even comfortable calling it intelligence. That's just a term someone made up in the 50s to make it sound really sexy to fund this kind of computer scientific research, because it is computer science at the end of the day. It's creating statistical models for language. When they talk about things like parameters and the data that's fed into the models, they break down our language into component parts, and not even just breaking it down into words, like breaking it down into fragments of words.
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3: Today's forecast: sunshine, maybe rain, potentially hail. 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

and Satisfy on Today FM. It's Emma, hello. Very much the morning after the night before. It was mad, the solar eclipse, wasn't it? And we'll all remember kind of where we were for the solar eclipse 2026. They're saying the next time something like this could happen could be in the year 2090. Which is wild. But yeah, I was actually here on Today FM last night when it was all going down. Naturally, I couldn't see much because I was here in the studio. But very kind people who listened to Today FM were filling me in and sending me photos and videos from the whole thing. And I was chatting to people as well. A lady from Cork, Noelle, was just talking about the eerie feeling and how everything was quiet. And then she almost felt like there was no one on the road and there was no one around and it was very end of the world. And then another guy I was chatting to was tilling a field and all of the seagulls that normally keep him company just disappeared in a fright. Mad, wasn't it? To celebrate, let's get this on from Top Loader. It's Dancing in the Moonlight on Today FM.

0: such classic Enrique Iglesias at the moment as I'm heading to a Spanish wedding in a couple of weeks. My Spanish cousin and her to-be Spanish husband. And I always remember when we were kids, my cousin and I singing the Spanish versions of the Enrique Iglesias song. So his song, Do You Know, was obviously released as Dímelo Por Qué, something. My Spanish isn't great. But yeah, buzzing for this wedding. It's going to be class. Paella for dinner. Thank you very much. The music you love continues on Today FM. Swedish House Mafia just ahead. And Beyonce too.
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0: Isn't that gorgeous? It's Miley Cyrus and Younger You on Today FM. I feel like that song deserved more. The Music You Love continues with Sabrina Carpenter in a sec. We'll also stick on Counting Crows in a mo.
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1: 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The Ian Dempsey Breakfast Show is on air from

song that always makes me emotional because of the movie The Fault in Our Stars. It's Charlie XCX and Boom Clap on Today FM. She's very much releasing a different genre of music these days, and isn't that so cool to be able to evolve as an artist in that way? The Ian Dempsey Breakfast Show here at 6 o'clock this morning. He'll have the details on how you could win your way to EP to see the likes of Somber. This is Today.

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If you're carrying any anxiety this morning, breathe it out as you check out this song. There's something about it I love. We were only actually talking about this song randomly last night when I was on the air. And I was saying it's one of those ones I could listen to over and over and over again and just not tire of. I never have. It's Rema, Selena Gomez, and Calm Down on Today FM. Take a break.

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0: I'm going to say like 2012, 2013 maybe. But David Gray is an artist who always reminds me of my dad. He always had the album in the car, such a big fan. But who isn't? His music's just so special. You are listening to Today FM. Sinead for me, thank you so much for your company. I'll catch you back here at 7 o'clock this evening. In the meantime, make way, because the Ian Dempsey Breakfast Show is live across the country next.
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0: 8 o'clock, I'm Quishaw Conley. The continuing dry spell is costing Irish farmers more than €3 million a day in extra feed and fodder. Grass growth has stalled, especially in parts of the east and south, forcing many farmers into full winter feeding mode in the middle of August. Some are now selling cattle to reduce costs, while farm organisations are calling for the National Fodder and Food Security Committee to reconvene. Irish Farmers Journal News editor Amy Ford says the pressure is mounting.
1: They need rain in order for it to make the grass grow. The reason they're feeding so much more feed and silage, they're digging into their winter reserves, is because the drought has impacted grass growth. It has tanked in parts of the country. Speaking to farmers this week, they've said they really need a good douse and a rain down around the south and southeast.
0: Gardaí are continuing to investigate after two officers were injured when a stolen car crashed into a patrol vehicle in Dublin. The collision happened during an operation at the ward in Dublin 11 shortly before midnight on Monday. The people who were in the stolen car fled the scene on foot, and both Gardaí were taken to hospital for treatment but have since been released. White House Press Secretary Caroline Leavitt is leaving her role at the end of the month. It's after the birth of her second child in May. NBC News White House correspondent Monica Alba says the US President Donald Trump has posted on Truth Social saying he totally understands and respects her decision to spend more time with her family.
2: She is the first White House press secretary, we should note, to give birth while in office. Remember that she attended the first White House correspondents dinner this year, just days before she would give birth to her daughter. And then she did take some time off, about 5 or 6 weeks, before returning here to the White House.
0: And Ariana Grande appears to have made her rumored relationship with former boyfriend Ricky Alvarez Instagram official. The singer shared a photo of them together and tagged the dancer and photographer. They previously dated more than 10 years ago. Today FM News, more in half an hour.
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0: Another humid and very warm or hot day with the best of the sunny spells across the Midlands and East, with the chance of some thundery downpours in the north, with highs today of 23 to 30 or 31 degrees.
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7: It's Thursday already, 13th of August, not Friday, it's Thursday the 13th. Welcome along, it's Ian Dempsey with you on The Breakfast Show, 0874 100 102. If you'd like to get in touch about anything, and a bit of Peggy

Every time I switch on the radio, I hear that song. It's very popular. It's called The Swell, and it's by Amble on Today FM. It's Thursday, 13th of August. Happy birthday, by the way, to Stella Lefty. How are you, Stella? Happy birthday. She turns 24 today. On this day in 2022, not too far away, Beyoncé's seventh studio album, Renaissance, went to number one in America, making her the first female artist to have each of her first seven studio albums top the US chart. That's some achievement, isn't it? The run started with Dangerously in Love in 2003, followed by B-Day in 2006, I Am Sasha Fierce in 2008, Four in 2011, Beyonce in 2013, Lemonade in 2016, and then Renaissance in 2022. And Cowboy Carter went on to do it again in 2024. Some woman for one woman, eh? Big day as well in TV history. It was the first time the world met Stan, Kyle, Cartman, and Kenny in a show called South Park.

0: down South Park and meet some friends, man.
1: South Park on the air for the first time in 1997, created by Trey Parker and Matt Stone. The animated sitcom followed 4 10-year-old boys and their adventures in the fictional town of South Park. And although it was a cartoon, it was definitely not aimed at children. The satirical show became infamous for its dark, cynical humor and controversial storylines, including the long-running joke about Kenny. Now, let's hear something from the birthday girl. Happy birthday, Stella. What'll we play? Let me see now. What about this one? On a train.

0: Shout out to my ex, Little Mix, on Today FM. Okay, one guaranteed winner will hear the words everyone wants to hear. You have just won a record-breaking €311,000. Where? When? What's going on?
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0: 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Not tomorrow now, the following Friday. This is a two-weeker, okay? So Friday, 21st of August. It's huge! €311,000. So Friday, 21st, tomorrow week. You got to get it in by 3 o'clock that afternoon. The cash machine will then randomly pick a number. It could be you we are calling during the Ray Foley show. Answer within five rings, then give us the prize amount when you're asked, and the cash is yours. Yes, indeed. €311,000 is the correct answer. Say that, you win that. Text WIN to 57557. Good luck.
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0: Couple of songs with attitude there. Big time. High Hopes 3000 Role Model is going to be at Electric Picnic. 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And there's Primal Scream and Rocks. Love it. It's 6:29 on Today FM. Oh my gosh, this is massive. 13th of August, it's Thursday. Huge big weather forecast. A lot going on out there. It's going to be another humid, a generally very warm or hot day. Variable clouds, some sunny spells, and the best of these across the Midlands and the east of the country. There will be some showery outbreaks of rain or showers, mainly in parts of Connacht, Ulster and West Munster, and some of them heavy with the likelihood of some scattered thunderstorms, especially further north of the country. And it's going to be a mainly dry day today for much of Thursday, with the chance of a few sharp, possibly thundery showers. Highest temperatures 23 to 31 degrees Celsius today. Wow. So that is going to be it's going to be hottest further east, about 20 degrees in coastal parts of the west and southwest today. Right, it's just after 6:30 in the morning on Today FM. David Seagrave is with us with the latest in sport in a couple of minutes' time. First of all, let's go to Quishoc Connolly for an update on the news. Good morning, Quishoc.
1: Morning, Ian. The continuing dry spell is costing Irish farmers more than €3 million a day in extra feed and fodder. Many farmers are already using winter fodder supplies or selling cattle to reduce costs, with farm organisations calling for the National Fodder and Food Security Committee to reconvene. In England, voters in Clacton are heading to the polls today to choose a new MP. The by-election was triggered by the resignation of the Reform UK leader Nigel Farage, who stood down amid controversy over a €5 million payment he'd accepted from a friend. None of the UK's main political parties are contesting it, with Count Binface among the joke candidates. And in the US, a scientist has gone viral after getting her hands around a massive python and finding an alligator inside its stomach. The discovery was shared by ecologist Rosie Moore, who posted footage of the snake's post-mortem on Instagram. And the 5-foot alligator had been swallowed whole by the 20-foot Burmese python, with the researcher describing it as the craziest thing she's ever seen in 20 years working as a biologist in Florida.
0: I was going to ask you that. How long was this alligator? So 5 feet. Because they're normally about, they can be 8 to 11 feet, you know, depending on whether it's a man or a woman. Yeah. But 5 feet, so that could have been a baby alligator.
1: But it's totally intact.
0: Totally intact. Not alive, though.
1: No.
0: Oh, God, no.
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3: With Einhell, one battery, over 350 power tools, one system, total control.
0: It's a bit like an oyster, really, isn't it? That you're kind of just, well, like, what's the point in that? You just swallow it whole. Sorry, 6:32, I'm being distracted there. Let's get the latest in sport. David Seagrave has an update for us. Irish swimmers secure their first medals at the European Championships. Good morning, David.
4: Good morning, Ian. Yes, Alan Walsh earned gold in the 400 metres individual medley at the European Aquatic Championships last night, while Mona McSharry picked up a silver in the 100 metre breaststroke final, and they're both back in the pool this morning for the 200 meter breaststroke. The men's 200 meters freestyle kick things off with Evan Bailey, Dennis O'Brien, Cormac Ryan and Liam Custer all in action from 8:30 this morning. Rashida Adeleke and Mark English could claim Ireland's first medals of the European Athletics Championships tonight. This morning, Sean Agbobo and Marcus Lawler go in round one of the men's 200 meters just after 11, while Sophie Becker has a women's 400 meter semi-final just after 12:45. And finally, there's some massive games for League of Ireland sides in Europe this evening. Shelburne welcome four-time European champion Ajax to Talca Park from 7:45. There's a 6 o'clock start for Bohemians in Denmark against Midtjylland. Both of those teams trail by 2 goals heading into their second legs, while Shamrock Rovers lead KF Ignatia 3-1 ahead of their restart in Albania.
0: Okay, David, thank you very much for that. 6:33 is the time on Today FM. As far as I'm concerned, these guys can do no wrong at the moment. It's Florence Road. Love them. This is called Hanging Out to Dry. Today FM.

0: out to dry on Today FM. It is just 6:37 in the morning. It's Thursday, the 13th of August. So I don't know whether you were at the game last, but 82,500 people were there. And that's where they saw the eclipse at the Man United Leeds game. Spoil Sports is how they put it in the Irish Daily Star. This is people who invaded the pitch, taking selfies. Pitch invaders with Man United stars Bruno Fernandes and all the gang there. Pitch invaders cut short. United croaker friendly. Oh, no. Manchester United's match against Leeds United was cut short as pitch invaders raced onto the field seeking selfies with several high-profile players. That's terrible, isn't it? So for the fans there wanting to see a bit of football, great photographs, though, of everybody, and it looked like it was a lovely old night altogether. So pity it was cut short like that, but there you go. People got to get their pictures taken, don't they? Too many chefs and one solar eclipse can't spoil broth as 500 diners enjoy long table festival event. Great photograph this morning in there of the big long table that I seem to be obsessed with every year. It's in Cork. This photograph taken by Chani Anderson, and it's McCurtain Street there. Now, McCurtain Street is the one that at the end of it has Casey's, doesn't it? The furniture people. I think it does. I think it's a lovely street, actually. And it's completely closed down. They put this huge big table up and then they have dinner. And all the chefs get in there. I wouldn't say too many chefs at all, but that's what the headline says. But they're all there and they're cooking for the people. And it's great. And it's an annual event. And and music, obviously, as well. Some of the 500 diners there seated in Cork on a four-long table event at McCurtain Street, which was closed to traffic for the food festival's flagship event. So there you go. Long may it continue every single year. And actually, in the Examiner as well, they've also got some great photographs from around the world on their front page. They're always good with the front page, is the Examiner. Dublin, France, London, Spain, Cork, of course, Cork and Scotland, and everybody enjoying the eclipse there as well. And the front of the Irish Times has it too. And there it is, a great picture of Alva and twin Dylan, the Lavins. They're 8 years of age, with Rachel, 12, and Hannah Flynn, who's 10, wearing protective glasses to watch the solar eclipse at Dunsink Observatory. What a great place to go to, Dunsink Observatory in Dublin. And a great photograph of them all. Getting a good peek of it. I was going home yesterday, actually, and I was coming onto South Great George's Street, and there was a queue, and I said, oh my God, is there a concert on or something that I'm missing out on? But apparently it was people queuing up to go into the shop called Designist, and they had some special eclipse glasses, basically, and there was a massive big queue with people trying to get in there. I saw that on the news there last night. So it's over now. Another 90 years, eh?
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0: All right, then it's 6:41. We've got a Thursday teaser, seeing as it's Thursday. That's coming up for you after this. It's Morgan Wallen and Love Somebody. Oh, it's a three-parter. Oh, well, it's got three elements to it. Right, I'll give you all the details directly after this. See how your brain can get on with this one in our Thursday teaser.

That's Morgan Wallen there. I would just want to love somebody on Today FM. Okay, it's now 6:45, 6:45 in the morning. We've got a Thursday teaser for you. This is just for a bit of fun, okay? Now, I will tell you that today it is, I think, hard. But, you know, our listeners are the best out there, the Today FM Breakfast Show listeners. And they're kind of saying, oh, he said it's hard, did he? Right. Let's see how hard it is now. And we will have a go at it. And that's the challenge for you today. Every Thursday at this time, I reveal a teaser for you to unpick and send us an answer to at 0874100102. It's only for a bit of a laugh. But you will get a name check, of course, and then all your mates will say, my God, you're a genius. We're looking for a specific word, one word this morning, and I'm going to give you three clues that might help figure out what the word is, okay? So to get that, we just need one word, and you can send that word to us with your name, of course, to 0874100102. I'm going to give you three clues as to what it might be, okay? A symbol word, and the word will refer to each of these three examples. This word appears in the title of a James Bond movie, okay? This word appears. Now, it also appears in the title of a song by a legendary female singer that went to number one in Ireland in 1994, okay? Right, these are good. I haven't worked it out, as usual, but that's just me. And I did try. And the word appears in the title of a song by a legendary female singer, went to number one in Ireland. And the word also appears in the lyrics. Now, this is what caught me out. I thought immediately of the title of the song, but it's in the lyrics of this song. An all-time Christmas hit by Wham. You know which one we're talking about here. So it's the lyrics. So the word is in there somewhere. So I'm going to give you these again. We're just looking for one word. Three elements to it. The word appears in the title of a James Bond movie. The word appears in the title of a song by a legendary female singer that went to number one in Ireland in 1994. And the word appears in the lyrics to one of the all-time Christmas hits by Wham. What is the word? Can I have a word? I don't know, it was yesterday. We're looking for this morning, 0874100102. Get in touch right now. Come on, you can do it.

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2: 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That quiet relief when the traffic finally clears. 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
0: Okay, 6:50, 10 minutes before 7 o'clock. Give you an update on the Thursday teaser in a moment. Since you've been gone, Kelly Clarkson. And let's go to Mark Hogan now and see what's going on traffic and travel wise for you on Thursday. Morning, Mark.
3: Morning, Ian. Savile Place into Dublin onto Guild Street is busy before the Sheriff Street junction to the Keys. There's a stop-go system in Wexford on the Arthurstown to New Ross Road between Horswood Church and the Kennedy Park junction until 11 this morning. And the Airport Road in Waterford will have traffic management at the Dunmore Road junction today and tomorrow because of drainage works. For more local roadworks, check mapalutter.ie. Mark Hogan, Today from Travel.
0: Okay, thanks a minute for that, Mark. It's 9 minutes before 7 o'clock in the morning. So Thursday teaser today. We're looking for a specific word, one single word this morning, and I'm giving you three clues that might help figure out what the word is. The word appears in the title of a James Bond movie, okay? That's one. This word appears in the title of a song by a legendary female singer that went to number one in Ireland in 1994. That's two. And number three, the word appears in the lyrics to one of the all-time Christmas hits by Wham. And Paul in Kilkenny was on there. He says, that doesn't give you permission to play Christmas songs in August, okay? Okay, fair enough. But we might have to. A little bit. You never know. Anyway, Paul, thank you very much. Don't you worry about it. We've got over that particular hurdle. Okay, right, let's go to some of the guesses. Mairead and Aideen both said heart. The word heart. That is a very good, educated guess. Word appears heart, James Bond movie. Not the right answer, though. Mairead, Aideen, thank you very much. D and TJ said day. I said day as well. Wrong, of course. Me being wrong. D and TJ, sorry about that. Wrong, it's not day. So it's not heart, it's not day. Diamonds are forever. Una, no, it's not diamond. Sorry about that. And Ashling said love. Love, love, love. All you need, no. No, it's not that either. God, what's going on? So keep them coming in there. I don't know how we're getting on, whether we've got any answers. Paul in Kilkenny says you. You? Okay, no, not right. Bond, you only live twice. Mariah, without you. And Wham, last Christmas I gave you my heart. Okay, oh yeah, okay, I get you. Yeah, you only live, yeah, you. Ah, right, okay. No, sorry. Sorry about that. Thank you very much. The Mariah's good guess, all right. I'm not sure. I don't know. See, I'm doing this kind of blind, to be honest with you. So we know that it's not you. We know it's not love, diamond, day, or heart. And we also know that I'm not allowed to play Wham! Last Christmas, which is probably what it is. Anyway, so keep them coming. Our number is 087-4100-102. Title of a James Bond movie. Title of a song by a legendary female singer from 1994, and the word appears in the lyrics of an all-time Christmas hit by Wham!

0: On your little daisy. Daisies is what it's called. That is Justin Bieber on Today FM. So this is actually getting people going. It is a hard one today. Every Thursday we give you a Thursday teaser. We're looking for a specific word. There are three elements to it. The word appears in the title of a James Bond movie. So there are so many James Bond movies, but if you go through all the titles, you should find the word in there. The word also appears in the title of a song by a legendary female singer that went to number one in Ireland in 1994, okay? And also the word appears in the lyrics, so not just the title, but in the lyrics to one of the all-time Christmas hits by Wham. So what is the word we're looking for? It's the same word, the three elements associated with that one word. Doctor! What? Paul is on the way to draw it at the moment. Doctor. Doctor. Doctor. I'm just trying to think of, yeah. Doctor, no, it's not the right answer. Doctor, no, it's not the right answer. Paul on the way to draw that. Thank you for that. John in Westmead, I did have a go at the word never as well. Never is not right. John in Westmead, thank you, John, for getting in touch with us here at Today FM. And Timmy and Jay and a few others said golden. I was thinking golden as well, or gold, or gold, you know, that. You're kind of going through, I think it's the Bond movies you kind of go through, don't you? So that's not right either. But I believe they are trying to stream in, and then they're starting to stream into us the right answer. So I'll give you that after the 7 o'clock news, all the details on that, and we'll have an answer for you, okay? So take you out of your misery, so to speak.
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13: Farmers asking government for support during dry spell. It's 7 o'clock, I'm Quishaw Connolly. The continuing dry spell is costing Irish farmers more than €3 million a day in extra feed and fodder. Grass growth has stalled, especially in parts of the east and south, forcing many farmers into full winter feeding mode in the middle of August. Some are now selling cattle to reduce costs, while farm organisations are calling for the National Fodder and Food Security Committee to reconvene. Irish Farmers Journal news editor Amy Ford says the pressure is mounting.
14: They need rain in order for it to make the grass grow. The reason they're feeding so much more feed and silage, they're digging into their winter reserves, is because the drought has impacted grass growth. It has tanked in parts of the country. Speaking to farmers this week, they've said they really need a good dousing of rain down around the south and southeast.
13: Meanwhile, temperatures are expected to soar again today. There's highs of up to 31 degrees forecast in some parts. Met Aaron has issued a status yellow high temperatures warning until tomorrow morning for 13 counties, covering all of Leinster and Tipperary. Millions of people across Europe have experienced the most significant solar eclipse in 27 years. Coverage of almost 98% was witnessed in parts of the country yesterday evening as the moon moved in front of the sun. People in the Spanish island of Mallorca experienced a rare total eclipse. This couple travelled from Atlanta in the US to witness the rare astronomical event.
8: It was worth all 90 seconds of totality that we got. We were, it really, like you said, there are words that don't describe it.
15: Sometimes you are forced to see it, witness it with its fullness and its power, and you realize, oh yeah, no, I get to do this.
13: And in England, voters in Clacton are heading to the polls today to choose a new MP. The by-election was triggered by the resignation of Reform UK leader Nigel Farage, who stood down amid a controversy over a €5 million payment he'd accepted from a friend. None of the UK's main political parties are contesting it, with Count Binface among the joke candidates. Today FM News, more in half an hour.
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17: Good morning, I'm David Seagrave. Rashida Adeleke and Mark English could claim Ireland's first medals of the European Athletics Championships tonight. The Tallaght sprinter runs in the women's 200, while the Letterkenny native goes in the men's 800. Before that, Sean Agbobo and Marcus Lawler go in round one of the men's 200 metres, while Sophie Becker has a women's 400 metres semi-final. Ellen Walsh and Mona McSharry returned to the pool this morning following their medal wins at the European Aquatic Championships last night. The men's 200 metres freestyle kicked things off with Evan Bailey, Dennis O'Brien, Cormac Ryan and Liam Custer all in action from 8:30. There's more medals up for grabs later. Danielle Hill in the women's 50 metre backstroke and Jack Kelly in the men's 200 metre breaststroke. Shelburne, Bohemians and Shamrock Rovers will all be looking to keep the European dream alive this evening. The Gypsies head to Denmark to face Midtjylland, where they trail 2-0 in a Conference League qualifier. In the same competition, Shells lead Ajax 3-1 ahead of their second leg back at Tulke Park, while the Hoops are 3-1 up ahead of their away trip to KF Ignatia in the Europa League qualifiers. And Rory McIlroy and Shane Lowry are both in the field for the St. Jude Championship in Tennessee today. To access three free Off The Ball podcasts a month, download the Go Loud app now.
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13: Very warm and humid with some showers in the western half of the country with a chance of thundery downpours in the north with highs today of 23 to 31 degrees.
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0: Ooh, 31 degrees. That is high, isn't it? It's 7.04, 7.05 now. And Brian Barry's in Limerick, going to kickstart the nation.
1: Kickstart song.
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0: Okay, Brian, I believe you're out for a walk at the moment. Is that right?
18: I went out the house for a walk to cool down, you know.
0: Oh, well, is that what you did? Very good. Do you walk much? Like, would you be a kind of a daily walker?
18: Yeah, I tried to get up because I was a street cleaner, so I used to get up at 5 a.m. So the body
0: Your body is used to it, yeah?
18: Yeah, absolutely, yeah. It's a bit of a lying time for me now at this stage.
0: Okay. And you're still working with Limerick, with the council down there, yeah?
18: That's it, yeah. I've just transitioned to a different role, but yeah, I'm still working down here, working hard, as I said.
0: And you're working on Live at the Docklands. That's on this weekend, isn't it?
18: That kickstarts this weekend, yeah, with Queen, and yeah, so I'm helping with the organisation of the area for that.
0: Right.
18: Great buzz down here at the moment.
0: Okay. So is the Docklands around the kind of like near Thomond Park and all that?
18: No, it's actually on the Dock Road, on the main road into the city. You can see it from the Dock Road, the city cancellation.
0: Yeah, that's probably what I was thinking about. Anyway, so Amble are going to be down there. They're doing three nights. Keane De Crow is going to be there as well. And our own Deck Pierce, Block Rock and Beats with Deck Pierce. That'll be great.
18: Absolutely, and their last year deck is obviously a great night. So if there's anyone with tickets or anyone looking to go, I'd highly recommend it.
0: Yeah, and you were saying Queen, and now obviously this isn't the real Queen, but it's Queen, It's a Kind of Queen. So it's a tribute act, but it looks good. I'm just looking at some of the footage there and some of the photographs. It looks like it's a really big performance. So that's going to be great. So Live at the Docklands is happening in Limerick this weekend, for the entire weekend. Go along. And Brian is organising it all, him and his colleagues. So it's going to be a great weekend. Brian, you're going to kickstart the nation for us this morning. I'm going to hand it over to you. I believe you're entertaining your 2-year-old at the moment to give your wife Denise a little bit of a break, yeah?
18: Well, I snuck out while they were all still asleep, so I got a bit of a break this morning. So I'm rushing home to rescue her now, I suppose. Yeah,
0: very good, very good. Okay, well, listen, best wishes to Denise and your little child. And let's hand it over to you for the kickstart. Here we go.
18: Thanks, Lino. On behalf of all my colleagues, big shout out to all the early morning street cleaners who keep our streets nice and clean. So come on, Ireland, let's get up and at them and join them. Ian, hit that button.

0: It's going to be a Sunday night. It's going to be Croke Park in Dublin. And it's going to be magical. Bon Jovi and It's My Life. There you go. That's for Brian Barry today in Limerick. And he's looking after, along with his colleagues, live at the Docklands this coming weekend. It's going to be amazing. Amble are going to be there as well. But he is actually looking forward to heading to Bon Jovi at the end of the month as well. So hi to Denise and all the family there. And thank you very much, Brian, for doing that for us this morning on Today FM and kickstarting the nation. Okay, I want to go back to the Thursday teaser. Every Thursday at around about this time, we reveal a teaser for you to unpick and to send us an answer to. And lots of people have done that. We have been getting quite a lot of wrong answers, but we got a lot of right ones as well. Stephen in Clonmel, I got it wrong twice, not just once, but twice. It was a difficult one today. Stephen in Clonmel got it right. Well done, Stephen. Good on you. Yeah, savour it up. Yeah, lovely. Well done. You got it. Take a bow. Alan in Dungarvan. Good man, Alan. Sharon in Leitrim. Well done, Sharon. Darren in Westmead. We can make a poem about this. Sharon and Darren got it right. Fiona in Gorey and Gráinne in Kildare. They're amongst the others who also got it absolutely spot on this morning. So let's go to Tilly. She's sent us a voice note with the right answer to this. So just to recap on the whole thing, we were looking for a specific word that has these clues to go along with it, okay? This word appears in the title of a James Bond movie, okay? There are only so many James Bond movies. The word is in the title of one of those. This word appears in the title of a song, so the name of the song by a legendary female singer that went to number one in Ireland in 1994, okay? And the word appears in the lyrics to, to one of the all-time Christmas hits by Wham. What is the word we are looking for? Well done, Stephen, Alan, Sharon, Darren, Fiona, Gráinne, all the gang, and Tilly. Come in, please, Tilly.
1: Good morning, Ian. I think the answer to the Thursday teaser might be Twice. You Only Live Twice. Think Twice from Celine Dion. And Once Bitten, Twice Shy. From Tilly in Cork. Thank you.
0: Cork people are so clever, aren't they? They really are. Tilly, well done. Twice. I like that question. That's a good one, isn't it? Okay, so we had the Bond movie.
2: Allow me to introduce myself. I am Ernst Stavro Blofeld. They told me you were assassinated in Hong Kong.
3: Yes, this is my second life.
2: You only live twice, Mr. Bond.
0: You only live twice, Mr. Bond. I love it. Okay, twice is the word. Let's have Twice from Celine.

beautiful altogether. What a great song that was. Think Twice from Sleen. And I was trying to think there, the Christmas hit, what's the thing? And then I got it. Once bit, yeah. Thank you, George. You've sorted it all out once again. Thanks to everybody who got in touch about that, and well done to everybody who got it right, particularly Tilly. Tilly, thanks for the voice note. Well done. Twice is what we're looking for.

0: Casey Musgraves, and that's called Dry Spell on Today FM. It's 17 minutes past 7. It's Thursday, 13th of August. And the Man United and Leeds game went off quite well last night. I think they had to stop it for a little while and then get back to the business. And there was a penalty shooter at the end. And Dave Moore has just popped his head in there. And he looks very happy. He was there last night, of course, with his beloved Manchester United. Gift Grub also covered the event yesterday morning in a very special Radio Roy.
1: 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They're cleaning up on United.
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3: Welcome back to a special episode of Radio Roy. Coming to you live from the Roycaster outside Croke Park. Sold out Man United Leeds tonight.
4: Yeah.
3: 82,500, Dennis.
4: No, for friendly.
3: Friendly?
4: Huh?
3: United Leeds? You off your cake?
4: No, sorry, yeah.
3: But a Croke Park? This is Jones's Road. Not Phil Jones's Road.
4: Good one, Roy.
3: Oh, credit to commercialisation. This is ridiculous.
4: I heard there's a halftime show and all.
3: Halftime show?
4: Yeah, yourself and Roddy Doyle not sitting out in the centre circle telling the same stories everybody's heard 10 times already this summer, huh?
3: Yeah, shut up, Dennis. The place is buzzing outside already. Let's have a look.
5: United! United! United!
3: You've come all the way from Manchester for this?
6: Manchester? No. Swords.
7: Kimmage.
8: Limerick.
9: One you go.
10: We've a great team out tonight.
11: We're going to win the league.
3: Huh?
5: We're going to win the league.
3: Sorry. We? Who's we? You're from Swords, lads. Would you not support Bows?
10: They have their own league.
3: They?
10: Yeah.
3: Sorry, we're in the home of GAA, and you're calling the English team we, and the Irish team they?
10: Yeah.
3: Game's gone, lads.
4: How are you, lads? Up United. What? Go out of it, you late spanners.
3: Good luck. Jeez, it's mad out there, Dennis.
4: It's a bit of a cultural anomaly, all right, Roy.
3: Could have sworn I saw Bertie Ahern out there giving the finger to the Leeds fans.
4: Move on, Roy.
1: What's with the obsession? To watch a glorified training session.
2: Roy.
3: Well, it's United versus Leeds United tonight, and obviously delighted to be joined on the show by a legend of both clubs at the end of the day, as it happens. Eric Cantona. How's it going, Eric?
12: Great to see you, Roy. Thank you.
3: Enjoying Dublin so far?
12: I am very much enjoying. Later, I am going to Arnott's.
3: Arnott's?
12: Henry Street. Oh. It's a fantastic couch. A brown leather, 1,500 lids.
3: Jesus Christ. Doing anything later for dinner?
12: I'm going to go have dinner in Burdock.
3: Oh, Burdock's? Well, what are you going to have there?
12: When the fisherman takes the fish from the trawler.
3: Yeah. No, I think I know where this is going to end up, Eric. Thanks a million for coming on the show. Absolute legend. Thanks a lot.
12: Thank you, Roy.
4: Roy, it's getting very rowdy out there.
3: Okay, let's get the competition done, Dennis. Who have we got?
13: Hi, Anne.
3: Hi, Anne. And line two?
14: It's Conroy. Sorry.
3: Okay, lads, this is the easiest question we've ever had at the end of the day on Radio Roy.
14: Okay, right.
3: Who are Leeds United playing in Croke Park tonight?
13: Ken Doherty.
3: No, Anne. It's a team. Con.
14: Denver Broncos, Roy?
3: No, let's not start this nonsense, okay?
14: Sorry, Roy.
3: Leeds are playing Man?
13: Man on the Moon.
3: No, Anne. Man?
14: Yep.
3: Opposite of divided.
14: Multiplication?
3: Man multiplication.
14: Yeah.
3: Man, the opposite of me?
13: Jennifer Aniston.
3: Get lost, Anne.
13: Bye.
4: Roy, the Leeds fans are starting to kick off outside.
3: Huh? Give us a look.
4: Jesus. Who's your man over there? He looks familiar.
3: Which one?
4: The fella with his top off, the lunatic, waving his Leeds shirt around.
3: That couldn't be.
4: What? It's Matt Cooper.
3: Huh?
15: Man United scum! Man United scum! Super, super Leeds! Super United scum! You know, F*** off!
3: He's got a Billy Bremner tattoo on his belly.
4: Henry took the day off from work again.
15: Yeah, come.
3: Come on with us, sir.
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8: 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It's creating statistical models for language. 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
0: Okay, 7:26 in the morning, a guaranteed €311,000. This is in the cash machine, okay? And it's happening on Friday week, not tomorrow, but the following Friday. It's a 2-weeker, all right? All the details as to how you can win. And that's coming up just after 8 o'clock this morning. I'll give you all the details. It is possible for you. Yeah, you. It is possible for you to win this. €311,000.
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0: I'll let you know all about it very, very soon. About a half an hour's time. 7:27 now. This is Teddy Swims. And a new song called Break Up in Reverse.

0: as Teddy Swims there on Today FM. Break Up in reverse. Imagine if you could do that. Huh? 7:30 on Today FM. Okay, we're opening our lines right now for Waffle. Do you want to have a go? Come on. You were talking about it. You said, I'd be good at that. Or somebody said to you, you know what? You're a great waffler. You should go on that thing on the radio. So the Waffle competition happens every weekday morning. Around about this time, we open the lines. There's €1,000 waiting for you if you would like to try and win it. It's very, very simple. I'll give you a topic and then you waffle about it for 30 seconds. Okay? I mean, even doing that is enough. But in waffling, you will actually hit some of the keywords about that topic. Okay? So every time you get one of those right, you'll hear the waffle ding. Hear it five times. In other words, if you got all five of them, you win €1,000, okay? So you might even do it without realizing. Give us a shout if you want to play. Text the word waffle with your name to 0874-100-102.
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3: Ballycommon Avenue northbound in Limerick is backed up between the M20 and Ballycommon roundabout. There's a delay in Cork on the N28 southbound from the Ballinree Road junction to the Hilltown turnoff, and Swords Road into Dublin has some congestion between Clontarf College and Griffith Avenue. 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
0: Okay, thank you very much for that, Mark. It's Thursday, 13th of August today. It's going to be another humid day, generally very warm or hot day, variable clouds, some sunny spells, and there's also going to be some showery outbreaks of rain or showers, mainly in parts of Connacht, Ulster and West Munster, and some of them heavy with the likelihood of some scattered thunderstorms, especially further north. A few sharp, possibly thunder showers at any stage today, we are expecting, and its highest temperature is 23 to 31 degrees Celsius. Mike. So protect yourself, as they say. 7:32 is the time. David Seagrave has the latest in sport in a minute. First of all, let's go to Quishock Connolly for your news headlines. Morning, Quishock.
4: Morning, Ian. The continuing dry spell is costing Irish farmers more than €3 million a day in extra feed and fodder. Many farmers are already using winter fodder supplies or selling cattle to reduce costs, with farm organisations calling on the National Fodder and Food Security Committee to reconvene. The government is set to overhaul its policing of money laundering and terrorist financing. It comes less than 2 months after the launch of a national risk assessment on the crimes, which identified the rise of more sophisticated laundering techniques and recommended stronger safeguards around cryptocurrencies. And a parking firm clamped a rival company's van in Dublin city centre yesterday morning.
0: Nice, lovely.
4: The APCOA van was seen clamped for at least an hour and a half on Store Street after it was parked directly under a sign indicating no parking should take place there at any time. And a Dublin City Council parking enforcement van, which is operated by rival firm Q Park, arrived and removed the clamp at around 10:15 in the morning, according to the Irish Independent.
0: But had they put it on in the first place, do you think, Q-Park?
4: I think so, yeah. But I was actually thinking, because if they clamped it, do you know they kind of look the same, that kind of yellow triangle?
0: Oh, yeah.
4: Like, would APCOA not have a key? Like, are there different clamps?
0: Different keys, different codes.
4: Know.
0: Yeah, no. Can't be going around parking in the wrong place.
4: No.
0: Oh, no. I'd say they got whoever in Q-Park, they got a standing ovation when they went in for their 11s yesterday. Definitely.
4: Yes, got a photo, I'd say. They have to take a photo for the evidence.
0: Yeah.
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0: It is now 7:34 on Today FM. Sports news coming up for you right now with David Seagrave. Irish athletes looking to win their first medals at this year's European Athletics Championships. David, good morning.
5: Good morning, Ian. Rashida Adeleke and Mark English could claim Ireland's first medals of the tournament tonight. The Tala sprinter runs in the women's 200 metre after a season best yesterday, while the Letterkenny runner goes in the men's 800 after a championship record in the semis. Before that, Dublin's Sean Agbobo and Carlo's Marcus Lawler going round one of the men's 200 metres, while Sophie Becker has a women's 400 metres semi-final. Mona McSharry returns to the pool alongside Ellie McCartney this morning in the 200 metre breaststroke at the European Aquatic Championships. She secured a silver medal last night, with Temple Hogue native Ellen Walsh winning gold. The men's 200 metres freestyle kicked things off this morning, with Evan Bailey, Dennis O'Brien, Cormac Ryan and Liam Custer all in action in an hour's time. And there's more medals up for grabs later. Danielle Hill in the women's 50 metre backstroke and Jack Kelly in the men's 200 metre breaststroke. And finally, Shelburne Bohemians and Shamrock Rovers will be looking to keep the European dream alive this evening. The Gypsies head to Denmark to face Midtjylland, where they trail 2-0 in their Conference League qualifier. In the same competition, Shells trail Ajax 3-1 ahead of their second leg back at Talca Park, while the Hoops are 3-1 up ahead of their away trip to KF Ignatia in the Europa League qualifiers.
6: Okay, thanks a million for that, David, and big nights ahead for the footballers. Olivia Dean, this is Nice to Each Other, and then we go off a waffling directly after this.

0: Thank you very much, Olivia Dean. Sounds like a we're going to a commercial break there or something. Olivia Dean and Nice to Each Other, 7:39 on Today FM. We are not going to a commercial break just yet because I have to talk to Marion Phelan in Waterford, who's going to have a go at Waffle now in a second. Check the old ding again just to make sure we are okay with all of this. Right. Now, let me see what the topic is today. Oh, interesting. Hi, Marion. How are you?
1: I'm good. And yourself?
0: Ah, sure. I'm fine. Thank you very much. So things are nice in Waterford, I'd say. They call it the sunny southeast, don't they?
1: It's a little bit overcast now this morning.
0: Is it? Oh, God.
1: It might break through.
0: It'll probably burn off and it'll be lovely by about 11 o'clock, I'd say.
1: Yeah.
0: The temperature is good, though, isn't it?
1: Yes, it's kind of muggy anyway, so I'd say we're definitely going to get a bit of heat.
0: Yeah, and can you sleep at night, Marion?
1: Yeah, obviously it's a little bit warm, but sure, look.
0: Yeah. It's I know, bad. But you don't have any guilt or anything going on there, so.
1: No.
0: I'm only slagging you. Okay, we got €1,000 here. Are you ready for this?
1: Oh, God, I am.
0: Okay, I am listening very closely. We'll give you a ding for everyone you get right. And we're about to... Oh, the music has started. Here we go, Marion Phelan in Waterford. I'm going to reveal what the topic is, and then I want to wish you the very best of luck. Here we go.
2: Today's Waffle topic is...
0: Irish male singers beginning with the letter D. D. Okay, here we go.
1: Okay, Damien Dempsey?
0: Damien, yep.
1: Damien Dempsey... come on, I can't think now.
0: Let's see. What about "Don't Forget to Remember Me"?
1: Well, I don't know who that is.
0: Daniel O'Donnell. I was trying
1: Daniel
0: to get
1: O'Donnell,
0: to
1: Daniel. Oh my God!
0: We also had Danny O'Reilly from the Coronas, okay?
1: Uh-huh.
0: Yeah. Sleep all day, drink all night. And Danny O'Donoghue from the Script and Dermot Kennedy.
1: Dermot Kennedy. Yeah. For God's sake.
0: There you go, I know.
1: But look, every day's a school day. I've got education.
0: Well, listen,
1: there,
0: so you got it off your chest there when you said shit. Thanks a million. Good luck.
1: See you.
0: Bye.
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0: 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Sean is going to be here with your showbiz news in a couple of minutes' time. So that was tough, wasn't it? There, Irish male singers beginning with the letter D. So D for Dermot Kennedy. D for Daniel O'Donnell. Damien Dempsey. We could have had Damien Rice in there as well. Yeah, but he didn't make the grade, unfortunately. Sorry, Damien. So I'm sorry about that. Danny O'Reilly. From the Coronas, and Danny O'Donoghue in there as well. That was a tough enough one to guess, you know, kind of on the fly, so to speak. But anyway, we'll do it again tomorrow morning.
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0: Here's Rihanna, Calvin Harris. Summer written all over us. We found love in a hopeless place. 7:50.

0: Rihanna and Calvin Harris there. And we found love in a hopeless old place altogether. It's 7:49 on Today FM. Shauna O'Reilly is back.
1: Hello.
0: Hello. Oh, you sound great.
1: Thanks.
0: You sound perfect.
1: Sound better.
0: Although you sounded fine on Monday, but then in the afternoon on Monday you started feeling... I say, I hope you don't mind, I mentioned that you were unwell.
1: No, that's quite all right. Okay. I wasn't messing.
0: You've been to the doctor.
1: I had a throat infection, but it has come...
0: pass over the sick note.
1: No, there you go.
0: Thank you very much.
1: On the steroids, I tell you, they're a great job.
0: Steroids are brilliant.
1: Kicked the light
0: out. You have to take about 14 of them.
1: You
0: wean yourself off.
1: My energy levels are very high right now.
0: Hey!
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0: Okay, so Shauna's back, and first story is about Barbie. Come on, Barbie, let's go nowhere. Barbie sequel hits a snag.
1: Yes.
0: Oh no.
1: Yeah. So according to reports this morning, Barbie 2 is on the rocks. So obviously the first movie was a huge worldwide success. It brought in over $1 billion at the global box office, but there have been a few issues with the sequel and getting it off the ground. So the main issue seems to be the owl Moolah. So the director Greta Gerwig, the writing team and the stars Margot Robbie and Ryan Gosling are all negotiating hard, and they are looking for more money.
0: I can Margot if you want. We can sort this
1: out. And her have a great rapport. Sort this out.
0: Bring her a few packet of potatoes.
1: Sorted. Apparently Ryan is looking for $20 million, which I actually don't think that's that bad.
0: I know it's a lot of money.
1: But like, I remember, you know, Julia Roberts commanding $20 million back in the 90s, and so, you know, this movie will bring in.
0: Remember, you left here and then you came back. You remember the demands you were making, like,
1: and, you know they met them. You have to pay the people. So hopefully they can sort it out. Apparently Warner Brothers have until the end of the year to iron out the creases and get it sorted, and after that point the rights for the movie will go back to Mattel, and then they kind of can put it out to tender again for somebody else to take it on.
0: Very good. So we'll watch that one closely.
1: Exactly.
0: And Matthew McConaughey shows his musical talents.
1: We knew he was a very talented actor, but I didn't know there was a musician in there too. But he was on Tonight with Jimmy Fallon just a couple of hours ago, and while he was there he performed a song for the audience, and he was actually very good. So it was a bluegrass cover of a very big hit. Given that he's a proud Texas man, it's safe to say if there's a choice, Matthew McConaughey is choosing Texas.

0: Yeah, it sounds like he's enjoying himself there as well.
1: And
0: doesn't
1: he looks
0: he?
1: Very comfortable in the video. He looks the part. He's got the little banjo. Apparently, he's playing.
0: Was he playing the banjo?
1: He's playing it in his new movie as well. So I think that's what was happening there. But yeah, he's definitely got something there.
0: He certainly has got the talent. Yeah. And you know, you gotta pay the talent.
1: That's it.

0: Just one await. David Guetta, main man, and One Republic there. I Don't Wanna Wait on Today FM. Okay, we're going to take a quick break and we've got your news coming up. And then, oh yeah, the electric picnic pick. It's still Fontaines DC Starburster. Listen out for it. It's going to have to happen soon, very, very soon. Okay, so stay close to your radio. Also, Whirlpool, great competition. We've been giving away a fridge, freezer and a bonus. Tomorrow we're going to be doing an upgrade, which will include the fridge, freezer that you've won and a €3,000 Whirlpool voucher, gift token for you to spend as well on whatever you like. I'll tell you all about it in the next hour. Stay where you are.
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2: 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That quiet relief when the traffic finally clears. 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
9: There's a collision on the N2 into Dublin at the M50 interchange, causing a delay on the northbound off slip. North Strand Road inbound is slow at Ansley Bridge, and Bandon Road northbound in Cork is solid traffic between the Ballinvrenzig turnoff and the viaduct. Mark Hogan, Safe and Travel.
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10: Dry spell costing farmers millions in animal feed. It's 8 o'clock, I'm Quishaw Connolly. Some farmers may be forced to sell their cattle as the prolonged dry spell continues to drive up feed and fodder costs. The Irish Farmers Journal estimates that farmers are now spending more than €3 million a day as grass growth stalls, especially across parts of the east and south. Its news editor Amy Ford says many have been forced into full winter feeding mode.
4: North of 3 million euro per day. The dairy sector is particularly badly affected, obviously, especially around the south and southeast of the country, where farmers in that direction have had to be feed and silage basically for the past month. And it's costing anywhere between 3 euro per day per cow up to 3.50 euro per day.
10: The most significant overhaul of anti-money laundering regulations in decades has been announced. It focuses on cryptocurrency and gambling. As part of the changes, casinos will face stricter regulations. Today FM's Jessica Woodlock has the details.
11: Casino clubs operating here will have to follow a new framework with stricter enforcement of license conditions applied. The government is going to develop an industry standard relating to cryptocurrencies and betting. While it will become mandatory for casino customers to use one bank account to contribute and receive funds. Separately, cryptocurrency transfers will soon require a greater level of detail to help trace unusual activity. The Department of Finance says legislation underpinning this is well advanced.
10: And in the UK, Nigel Farage is facing off Count Binface and three candidates from the monster-raving Loony Party in the by-election. Voters in Clacton are heading to the polls to elect a new MP after the Reform UK leader resigned amid controversy over a €5 million payment he'd accepted from a friend. None of the UK's main political parties are running candidates in the election, where Mr Farage is trying to win back his seat. James Lyons, a former director of communications for the former British Prime Minister Keir Starmer, says voters in Clacton feel their constituency is a laughingstock.
12: What a festival of democracy we've got going on in Clacton today. You know, British politics is continuing to deliver. We've got all sorts of others. We've got 20 independents standing. Lawrence Fox is standing for the Reclaim Party. We've got someone standing for the Freedom Alliance. And my personal favourite is a chap called Marcus White, who is standing for the Everyone is God Party.
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14: Good morning, I'm David Seagrave. The action resumes at the European Aquatic Championships within the hour. Evan Bailey, Dennis O'Brien, Cormac Green and Liam Custer kick things off in the 200 metres men's freestyle. Mona McSherry returns to the pool alongside Ellie McCartney this morning in the 200 metre breaststroke. She secured a silver medal last night, with Temple Oak native Ellen Walsh winning gold. Rashida Adeleke and Mark English could claim Ireland's first medals of the European Athletics Championships tonight. Before that, Dublin's Sean Agbogbo and Carlos Marcus Lawler go in round one of the men's 200 metres, while Sophie Becker has a women's 400 metre semi-final just after 12:45. In soccer, three League of Ireland sides are all in European action tonight. In the Conference League qualifiers, Shelburne take on Ajax. They trail 3-1 ahead of the reverse tie at Tulke Park. Bohemians meet Michelin, trailing 2-0 ahead of their second leg clash in Denmark, while Shamrock Rovers are 3-1 up ahead of their meeting with KF Ignatia in the Europa League qualifiers. And Rory McIlroy and Shane Lowry are both in the field for the St Jude Championship in Tennessee today. McIlroy tees off at 2:30, while it's a 4:30 start for Lowry. To access
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10: Very warm and humid, with some showers in the western half of the country, with a chance of thundery downpours in the north and highs of 23 to 31 degrees.
0: Sorry, I was a bit trigger happy there. David Seagrave, I apologise.
14: It happens. It's okay. Don't you worry.
0: You're
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0: in
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0: Your prime there, sort of mid-sentence. 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
0: 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That's win to 57557, okay? That's all you need to put in, that three-letter word, and you don't need to put your name in or anything like that. 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So you get your entry in by 3 o'clock on Friday. That's tomorrow week, the 21st of August, okay? So 3 o'clock, and the cash machine will then randomly pick a number. Could be you were calling during the Ray Foley show. How exciting would that be? And then if that doesn't work out, if you don't answer within five rings or you don't give us the right total, we'll move on to somebody else, okay? So if you answer the question, answer your phone within five rings and then give us the amount, which is €311,000 tomorrow week, just after three, you will win that amount of money. Honest to God, I know it's ridiculous. Anyway, text WIN to 57557.
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0: All right, we're going to Dua Lipa and her song, Houdini. I know there have been a few Houdini songs, so this is the Dua Lipa one. That's coming up for you. It's now 6 minutes past eight, and we are going to Gift Grub live in a couple of moments' time. All about

0: beautiful day. Very nice. We haven't heard from the Taoiseach, Micheál Martin, in a while. I think he's on a few days' holidays at the moment, but we are going to try and check in with him anyway. Hopefully he doesn't mind. I think we've got him on the line there. Taoiseach, are you there, Taoiseach?
1: Good morning, Ian, from a sunny County Cork.
0: Oh, it sounds beautiful there. It is.
1: It's Inchidani going forward.
0: Oh,
1: Inchidani.
0: I love Inchidani. It's very nice.
1: Yeah. It's like it's exactly like the ad. To be fair,
0: right.
1: Picture yourself on a deserted beach, miles and miles of sun.
2: Yes. How are you, Micheál?
1: How are you?
2: Join yourself while the country goes to ruin, are you?
1: Oh, I'm just on a couple of days holidays there, like yourself, if you don't mind. I'm just on a private call there.
0: Yeah, it's a popular spot, to be fair, Micheál, isn't it?
1: It is a popular spot, and we got to enjoy. We came out onto the beach last night, and we got to enjoy the eclipse last night.
0: Which was amazing, wasn't it? Really fantastic.
1: It was. For a second, it went all dark in County Cork. It was like the end of the world, but it's. But it's the peace and quiet that I think you come down to. Yeah.
2: Be the end of the world with this government sometimes sound me all
1: up. Sorry, it's just the passerby. It's yourself again. I'm just on a quiet interview here on the phone with Ian Dempsey, if you don't mind.
2: Ooh. Eno!
0: How are you?
2: Eno, would you ask him? We have a list here.
0: All right.
2: One, the children's hospital. Has it been built yet? Two, what about the metro? Is that coming in before the next eclipse? Three. Trump is coming over. Ask Micheál, is he going to hide here in Inchidani in one of them chalets on the taxpayers' expense?
1: Sorry about this. Hold on, Ian. Yeah. Sorry.
2: Would you ever?
0: But you got to say that when you're in the hall.
1: Sorry about that. Sorry about that going forward.
0: Yeah, okay.
1: Sorry.
0: No problem.
1: He's gone.
0: I know you're on a few days' holidays, but we are
1: just trying to enjoy it.
0: We're starting to get a few calls here. Michael D. I think it might be Michael D. Higgins. He's on the line.
1: All right.
0: Michael D., a long time no see. Hello.
3: Yes, good morning, Ian.
0: Oh, hello.
3: I'm sitting here in Galway and I'm absolutely gobsmacked listening to the Taoiseach. Lying on a beach for himself, abusing and insulting a citizen who raised an innocent question about President Trump. Taoiseach, are you going to make a statement about President Trump and his visit?
1: Look, I'm supposed to be on holidays, Ian. I hope you'll understand. I have no comment this way or that way to make about President Trump.
3: No comment! What about Catherine Connolly? Is she going to send out a statement? Is somebody going to send out a statement? I've had no statement here on anything to do with Trump.
1: Yeah. Nobody's sending out any statements. Okay, let Bank of Ireland send out the statements for themselves, Michael D. Okay?
0: Michael D, he's on holidays, to be fair now. Come on.
3: Oh, that's wonderful.
0: Yeah.
3: So we'll all just let the most corrupt man in history, who openly compares himself to Stalin, saunter over here in his giant nappy and cheat at golf. His arse off at golf in County Clare, my home. I was born in Clare.
0: I'm a proud Clare man. I thought you were born in Limerick.
3: I was raised in Limerick, but technically born in Clare. Look, it's a long story. There's not much proof either way, but we're going to let this monster walk into this country unchecked, untethered. Right. Whither Catherine Connolly? Whither not a peep.
0: Yeah. Well, what would you say to Trump then? You know, if you were still
3: I'd tell him to stick it where the sun don't shine, and you know I would.
0: Well, listen, calls are coming in. Take it fast here. Thank you very much. Taoiseach, hold the line there.
1: Jesus.
0: Michael Flatley is with us as well. Michael, this is about Donald Trump, Michael, okay?
1: Here it be, Gabzino. It is about Trump, and I won't have a word said against the man. He's the finest, most decent, most honest man I've ever met in my life, be Jesus. The man loves Ireland more than any man I've ever met. I was in the Oval Office. I saw him face to face myself. He told me his great-great-grandpappy, the Tinker Trump of Doonbeg. He gave my granddaddy, the Tinker Flatley, his first job, taking the lead off roofs in Milltown Malbay.
0: Oh, right. So, Michael, are you a Trump supporter then?
1: I've not a political bone in me body, Ian. You know that. I'm an artist, I'm a dancer, and I'm a fighter. But I was in the Oval Office, and I looked him face to face. And Trump asked me to take out me flute, big ops. And he caught a hold of me flute, and he played Yankee Doodle Dandy coming out of it.
3: Yankee Doodle Dandy? This is nonsense. This is a national crisis. Taoiseach, what are you going to do? Taoiseach, what are you going to do?
0: Sorry, lads.
1: What am I going to do?
0: Sorry, lads.
1: Going for a sauna.
0: The people are getting involved now. Davey Fitz is on the line as well. Davey,

0: You're pro Trump, are you?
1: No. I'm not saying nothing, Ian, about that.
2: Stand up and be counted, Davey. Stand up and be counted, please.
1: Michael D. You pipe down now. Is the T-shirt there, is he?
3: I'm supposed to be going into a sauna, if you don't mind, please.
1: Forget about that. Forget about holidays and saunas.
3: Oh, jeez.
1: There are people who want a decision on this. Trump or no Trump. Let's have a referendum on this.
2: Yes.
1: A referendum. Let's get the people out. A huge election. Right? That's what we need. Trump, yes or no. Let's have a vote and get this done. Hell for letters, saw we will.
0: God almighty.
3: Okay, no, can I go now? The holiday's ruined.
0: I know. Sorry. I just wanted to wish you a happy holiday.
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0: Oh, the poor man, having a little stroll on Inchidonny Beach in his Speedos. That's the weekend and blinding lights.
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0: It's 18 minutes past 8, Electric Picnic 2026, just weeks away. 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So there is still a chance for you to get to Electric Picnic, courtesy of Today FM. 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Now, I'm a little bit confused about this because we were talking about this one yesterday. So this is still there, okay? I don't know what's going on. Starburster, the Fontaines DC song, and we want you to listen out for it. Keep your ears open throughout the day. You could be at the festival, courtesy of Today FM. And as soon as the tickets are won, they will be won now in the next few hours here on Today FM, okay? 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
7: FM. Okay, it's the Midnight Sun from Zara Larsson. Good song, 8:23. We might even be able to get a bit of Keane in there for you as well. This is the last time. I think we might be able to. I'll do my best, all right? Stay tuned.

0: Absolute classic from Keane there. This is The Last Time. It's just going up to 8:30 now in the morning. Yes, we are doing the fridge freezer with Whirlpool. I'll tell you all, give you all the details in a couple of minutes' time. All right, stay with us.
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3: There's a breakdown on the N7 into Dublin at Junction 4 at Coole, causing a delay. The M50 northbound off slip at Junction 5 Finglas is slow, but a crash in the N2 inbound has been cleared, and the Tuam Road into Galway has a queue between Ballybrit and the Borna Drav. 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
0: Okay, Mark, thank you very much. Another humid day out there, generally very, very warm or hot day, variable clouds, some sunny spells. The best of these are going to be across the Midlands and the east of the country. Now, in other parts, there's going to be showery outbreaks of rain and showers, mainly in parts of Connacht, Ulster and West Munster. Some heavy, with the likelihood of some scattered thunderstorms, especially further north. Highest temperatures today for Thursday, it is 23 to 30 or maybe even 31 degrees Celsius. They did warn us. David Seagraves here with the latest in sport coming up in a moment. First of all, Quishaw Connolly has your news headlines. Morning, Quishaw.
4: Morning, Ian. The continuing dry spell is costing Irish farmers more than €3 million a day in extra feed and fodder. Many farmers are already using winter fodder supplies or selling cattle to reduce costs, with farm organisations calling for the National Fodder and Food Security Committee to reconvene. In England, voters in Clacton are heading to the polls today to choose a new MP. The by-election was triggered by the resignation of former UK leader, of the Reform UK leader Nigel Farage, who stood down amid controversy over a €5 million payment he'd accepted from a friend. None of the UK's main political parties are contesting the election, with Count Binface among the joke candidates. And Irish Rail says a misspelling on a bilingual signage in Cant Station in Galway will be corrected as soon as possible. Éireann Rod Éireann has apologised for spelling Cianig, which means to buy, Oscailge, without a H at the end on the signage in the station's tickets turnstiles. Ooh. And the National Rail operator says the mistake, which was highlighted by a Gaelgor, was due to an administrative error by a supplier.
0: Ooh. So somebody came in and said, I think you've got that wrong, type of thing or whatever. Or and, the,
4: yeah,
0: and now they're going to sort it out.
4: There was a typo.
0: I heard it was Louise Cantelot.
4: Do you know what? She's putting things right.
0: Yeah, she is putting things right. I'm being fair. Like, half of me is kind of full of admiration for her. The other half is saying, would you just leave it alone?
4: She didn't actually do this. We don't know if she was the person. We just want to set the record straight.
0: I think it definitely was. Yeah.
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0: It is now 8:33 in the morning on Today FM. Latest sport coming up with David Seagrave for you. Now, mountain to climb for some of the League of Ireland teams in Europe tonight. David, good morning.
5: Good morning. In the Conference League qualifiers, Shelburne welcome European giants Ajax, and they trail 3-1 ahead of that reverse tie at Talca Park. Elsewhere, Bohemians meet Midtjylland, and they're trailing 2-0 ahead of their second leg clash in Denmark. While things are a little bit easier for Shamrock Rovers, they're 3-1 up ahead of their meeting with KF Ignatia in Albania in the Europa League qualifiers. The Irish action is just getting underway at the European Aquatic Championships today. Evan Bailey, Dennis O'Brien, Cormac Ryan and Liam Custer are kicking things off in the 200 metres men's freestyle. After 9, Alana Burns-Atkin is in the women's 100 butterfly heats. John Shorts in the 50 metre backstroke, while Mona McSharry and Ellie McCartney go in the 200 metre breaststroke. Rashida Adeleke and Mark English could claim Ireland's first medals of the European Athletics Championships tonight. The Tallaght sprinters in the women's 200 metres, while the Letterkenny star is in the men's 800. Before that, Dublin's Sean Agbobo and Carlo's Marcus Lawler go in round one of the men's 200 metres, while Sophie Becker has a women's 400 metre semi-final just after 12:45. And Rory McIlroy and Shane Lowry are in the field for the St Jude Championship in Tennessee today. McIlroy tees off at 2:30 this afternoon, while it's a 4:30 start for Lowry.
0: Okay, thank you very much, David. It's 8:34. This is Today FM. I knew it! I knew you. This is Taylor Swift from Toy Story.

0: I knew it. I knew ya. That's Taylor Swift there on Today FM. Okay, 8:37 now. 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See what you might win today or tomorrow. Whirlpool.ie, because we've been given a state-of-the-art Whirlpool fridge freezer up for grabs. You can win it this morning. And there's another one tomorrow, by the way. And on top of that, everybody who's won this week goes into a draw tomorrow for the Friday upgrade. You hang on to your fridge freezer, state-of-the-art, as I said. Okay, so you've got that. But on top of that, we're going to do a draw from the five names and give you a €3,000 Whirlpool appliance voucher. On top of that, wow! What do you have to do? I know you're wondering. I need one listener to join me to try and win the fridge freezer by correctly guessing what's in my own fridge freezer this morning, okay? I'm going to do my best, God bless me, to describe three items, and you need to get all three in 60 seconds to win, okay? So far, I have to report back to you. We've had Monday, Tuesday, and Wednesday. It's worked out like a dream within the 60 seconds. So let's hope that pattern continues today. If you fancy playing, all you got to do is just say, yeah, I want to play. Text or WhatsApp your name and county to 087-4100-102. A free Whirlpool fridge freezer up for grabs right now. 087-4100-102. 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
0: 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Okay, it's 8:42. This will get you going for a Thursday morning. Sigala and Bryn Christopher and Sweet Lovin' on Today

0: Sigal Abra, Christopher, that is Sweet, Sweet Lovin'. It's 8:45 on Today FM. We've got Rachel McCabe in Loud, who is going to try and win, or sorry, will win, be confident, will win, I have to give her the clues, at the Whirlpool Fridge Freezer, all right? 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As I say, Rachel McCabe in Louth is going to have a go today. But there is one more slot left tomorrow. And remember, we're going to be doing the draw, and that is for the Friday upgrade. So you win the fridge freezer. That's yours. Nobody's going to take that away from you. But we've also got an additional €3,000 Whirlpool appliance voucher, and you get to keep the fridge. Claire Coughlin's in that. David Kelleher's in that. And Sean Curran in that as well. And hopefully Rachel will be there too. Hi, Rachel.
1: Hi, Ian. How are you?
0: I'm very well. Thank you very much. How's Owen? Is he behaving himself?
1: I should hope so. He's out working hard.
0: Well, Rachel, you're going to have a go with this. Now, I'm going to give you the clues, right? We've got 60 seconds on the clock, right?
1: Oh, yeah.
0: And so far, it's worked out quite well. But I apologise in advance if it doesn't work. But we'll keep the fingers crossed, okay? I'm just not allowed to say the actual words, you know what I mean? But I can try and work around it as best I can. So right. have you got a fridge? Your fridge isn't in the best condition, I believe.
1: It's not. No, the freezer drawers are held together with gaffer tape.
0: Oh, my God almighty. Right, well, we're about to change all that, hopefully, all right? So,
1: brilliant.
0: Are you ready?
1: Yes.
0: Okay, we've got 60 seconds on the clock. I am about to tell you about the first one as we start the clock. Okay, there's pastry involved on the outer part of this, and a puff pastry. Then there's meat inside it as well. There'll be a tray of them. You put them in the oven.
1: No.
0: Lad Baby, they had Christmas number ones with We Built This City On, and it was it's a food, delicious, lovely for parties. It's made out of a certain meat that's kind of quite spicy.
1: Sausage rolls,
0: yes, very good. Okay, these are supposed to be healthy. They're a spread, they're a dip. Chickpeas all kind of crushed up.
1: Hummus,
0: yes, perfect, very
1: Happened
0: good
1: for my lunch today.
0: Oh, excellent. Okay, the next one now, this is a liquid. I wouldn't put it in the fridge now myself, to be honest with you. The Canadian flag has a reference to it. Okay.
1: Maple syrup
0: is the right answer. Yay! Well done. Yay. Listen, I know you're delighted, but I am thrilled to bits myself, to be honest with you. I was worried about that.
1: Yes.
0: So listen, the Whirlpool fridge freezer is yours. You're also in the draw tomorrow, Rachel. We'll be doing a draw. There could be an additional 3,000 Whirlpool appliance voucher. Claire is in there, David's in there, Sean's in there, Rachel and somebody else tomorrow. 5-way draw would do that. Okay, congratulations.
1: Thank you very much.
0: Thanks for being with us. Good luck. Did all help there at all?
1: No. Okay. Green help.

0: think on me. Okay, one more chance for you to get in there for that draw, of course, tomorrow, and also to win your Whirlpool fridge freezer tomorrow morning.
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3: There's a delay in Cork on the N28 southbound from the Ballinree Road junction to the Hilltown turnoff. Galway's Borna Drive westbound is backed up approaching the Headford Road junction, and the Grand Canal into Dublin is busy between Harold's Cross Bridge and Leeson Street. Mark Hogan, Today FM Travel.
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0: la la la. Gabriella there, that's Cat's Eye on Today FM. Well, we didn't play it and we don't have time left, so listen out for Starbuster. I've got a feeling. Dave Moore's coming next. I've got a feeling. I don't know what it is. Starbuster, Fondades DC. Just put in a picnic with your name and location to 087-4100-102. I don't know whether you saw the Man United game last night at Leeds, the photographs in the papers today. They have some people who went on to try and get, sort of selfies with some of the Man United players. They're heroes, but they pixelated out the photographs of the punters. I don't know why, but maybe they didn't want to glorify them, or I don't know, whatever. Anyway, I'd say one of them was Dave Moore, definitely. He's going to tell you all about it now in a minute. I know he is.
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14: Farmers using winter feed supplies during dry spell. It's 9 o'clock. I'm Caoimhe Connolly. Some farmers may be forced to sell their cattle as the prolonged dry spell continues to drive up feed and fodder costs. The Irish Farmers Journal estimates farmers are now spending more than €3 million a day as grass growth stalls, especially across parts of the east and south. Its news editor Amy Ford says many have been forced into full winter feeding mode.
3: North of €3 million per day. The dairy sector is particularly badly affected, obviously, especially around the south and southeast of the country, where farmers in that direction have had to be feeding feed and silage basically for the past month. And it's costing anywhere between €3 per day per cow up to €3.50 per day.
14: Meanwhile, a status yellow high temperature warning remains in effect for all of Leinster and County Tipperary until tomorrow morning. It follows a humid night with lows of 19 degrees recorded in some parts of the country. Alan O'Reilly from Carlow Weather says there's another warm day ahead.
15: Especially in the east and the southeast, with temperatures possibly hitting 30 degrees again. Carlow and Dublin area and Kildare are likely to see the warmest temperatures, but it will be warmer in many areas, just a little bit fresher further west.
14: The government is set to overhaul its policing of money laundering and terrorist financing. It comes less than 2 months after the launch of a national risk assessment on the crimes, which identified the rise of more sophisticated laundering techniques and recommended stronger safeguards around cryptocurrency. Taoiseach and Finance Minister Simon Harris will set out new measures on the issue today. And Travis Kelce has called his wedding to Taylor Swift the best night of his life. The singer and the NFL star got married in Madison Square Garden in New York last month. He's told reporters that he had a fun off-season and thanked the 1,000 guests who were there. Today FM News, more in an hour.
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17: Good morning, I'm David Seagrave. It's a big night for the League of Ireland teams in Europe this evening. In the Conference League qualifiers, Shelburne welcome European giants Ajax. They trail 3-1 ahead of the reverse tie at Tulke Park. Bohemians meet Michelin, trailing 2-0 ahead of their second leg clash in Denmark. While Shamrock Rovers are 3-1 up ahead of their meeting with KF Ignatia in Albania in the Europa League qualifiers. The Irish action is underway at the European Aquatic Championships in Paris. Alana Burns-Atkin is due in the pool in the women's 100-metre butterfly in the next few minutes. After that, John Shorts in the 50-metre backstroke, while Mona McSharry and Ellie McCartney go in the 200-metre breaststroke. Rashida Adeleke and Mark English could claim Ireland's first medals of the European Athletics Championships tonight. Before that, Dublin's Sean Agbobo and Carlo's Marcus Lawler go in round one of the men's 200 metres, while Sophie Becker has a women's 400-metre semi-final just after 12:45. And Roy McIlroy and Shane Lowry are both in the field for the St. Jude Championship in Tennessee today. McIlroy tees off at 2:30, while it's a 4:30 start for Lowry. To access three free off the ball podcasts a month, download the Go Loud app now.
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14: Very warm and humid with some showers in the western half of the country with a chance of thundery downpours in the north with highs of 23 to 31 degrees.
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18: It's going to heat up in your bank account as well if you win yourself the Today FM summer cash machine on Friday the 21st of August. Yeah, you've got a little bit to wait. A week and a bit. Usually on a Thursday we're building towards tomorrow's the day. Well, it's not tomorrow. 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And then all that money will be yours. 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
18: The Saw Doctors are doing gigs in Mayo, lads. Unbelievable. We're going to tell us all about it at 11 o'clock as Leo's coming in for a chat. He'll do bad jokes before that. And coming up after Rosé and Bruno Mars, did someone look at the...

0: Rosé and Bruno Mars together. 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
0: Now, I have to be honest with you. I am fiercely disappointed in this room because I spent most of yesterday's show explaining to everybody, which I didn't think I needed to explain, but hey, it's 2026 and sometimes you need to do these things, that you don't stare at the sun at any point in your life. You don't stare at the sun. You don't point your phone at the sun, your digital camera, nothing. The sun is very powerful, and things that have lenses like your eyes and cameras, they focus the power of the sun into the back of the lens or the back of your eyes in your retina. You don't want to be doing that. I didn't think the whole world needed to hear that, but you do. That's why I was telling you how to build these, you know, cereal box.

0: streaming in, having conversations about it. Maria, did you look directly at the eclipse?
1: I didn't, but I found it very hard. I realised I would be useless in one of those apocalyptic movies or where, you know, you're told not to look at something.
0: Oh, yeah.
1: Or like Medusa. Isn't she the one with the snakes in her hair and she turns you to stone if you look at her?
0: You just eventually...
1: Just will be stone.
0: Shannon, did you stare directly for ages into the eclipse?
2: No.
0: No,
1: she didn't.
0: Colin Minogue, did you stare directly into the eclipse?
3: Sorry, what? I can't hear you. Or see you! Because I'm blind!
1: What did it do to your ears?
3: All my senses are all over the place.
0: He listened to the eclipse too hard. Col, you big Egypt. You went and you had a look.
3: I didn't take your advice too seriously yesterday. I just felt like there was a lot of faff. And then...
0: All right, a lot of faff on one sentence. Do not stare at the sun.
3: Yeah, but the more I heard that, the more I thought maybe it's just for the kids because they're not telling us to stay inside. So I was like, what? I'll chance it. But I tell you actually what, I wasn't too interested.
0: Yeah.
3: Because I didn't have any of the paraphernalia you needed to actually look at the eclipse.
0: No cereal in his house. He's a protein only boy.
3: You know that. So
1: maybe you could have done the same with an egg carton.
0: He could have used his colander, Maria. Don't mind.
3: The colander, I know. I've seen a few people in the office floor here. We're out in the streets with their colanders. But I look, I'm new to the block. So I'm not going out doing that. But then it was weird. I had the door open because it was absolutely roasting yesterday. Yeah. I was watching the new Mourinho doc on Netflix, which is very good. And then it started to get really dark. And I was like, oh, I can't stay in here. I just can't stay in. But I'm not prepared. But there was a couple of people around in the courtyard. They were all looking up. They didn't have anything. So I says, I'll go down anyway.
0: Oh, I'll tell you what they have. They have retinal damage. That's what they have.
3: I went down. I had to go out and do the bins anyway. So it kind of felt like I was just going down. You know, I didn't want to go down directly for that because I didn't know the neighbors. But I thought it was a good opportunity to meet them as well. So I was doing something for the good of my life.
0: Right.
3: And then it's hard not to look up.
1: It's hard.
3: It's really hard not to look up.
0: Yeah, but
3: and I was going to do like through my fingers.
0: Oh, no. Yeah.
1: No.
0: Yeah, because that's...
3: And then I glanced maybe once or twice, took a video on my phone, by the way, which I'll show you the video. Actually, I forgot to show you that. It's weird the way the glare is because you can see like a half moon on the glare floating around the sun.
0: Yeah.
3: Explain that one to me. And then I started like, oh my God, can I not see now? Because I was like, that was bright. I was literally a glance. Honestly, I wasn't staring up at it.
0: No.
3: But then...
1: How long?
3: Like I'd glance up. And then a
0: count. Count. So glance up and give me a count of like how long you'd look.
3: One, two, look away.
1: And then, honestly, but you did that honestly, a few times.
3: Maybe three times. I was kind of just out there, like, you know. But I got... You know, people look up at the sun in general.
0: No.
3: But it was just... It was in my head. But I tell you what... All your scaremongering that you're doing to me yesterday.
0: Not scaremongering, health advice.
3: I had started to convince myself that I had actually started to lose my eyesight. That's no joke.
1: Was it blurry?
3: Just when I got home, I was like, I can't even concentrate on the telly now. And then everyone on social media was with their glasses. And I was like, was I the only one looking up? Were those people looking up at the sun? Or
0: there was a queue. There was about a 2 mile queue in Dublin yesterday to the one place inside in town that sold these safety solar eclipse glasses.
1: Yeah.
0: And I just ignored all of those people that were queuing in the hottest day, standing in the sun.
3: I get it. It was some sort of intrusive thought. I just could not look up.
1: Did you?
3: Do you know? I just couldn't help it. It's like that movie. Isn't there a movie, Don't Look Up?
1: Don't.
0: Yes.
3: I literally couldn't help myself. But then this morning, I still hadn't shaken it off in my head that I'd after doing it.
0: Right.
3: So I was getting on the bike. And I was like, oh my God, is my eyesight starting to go here? What is the story? Like, I was just starting to panic. So I was testing myself, right?
0: How?
3: I was like cycling and there was cars parked and I'd say, can I read the reg from like far away, because I used to be able to read regs really well. So I was doing that, and then I was cycling down through the Phoenix Park, and obviously the cars are driving away, so I wouldn't look at the car for a minute, and then when it gets far away and I'm like 0 to D,
0: he's squinting even now,
3: so I could read that. And okay. I said,

0: reading the stuff on the buses and all when I got into town.
1: Yeah, that's not the damage that it does. It's not your distance vision.
0: What is it?
1: It's things like your central vision. Like, you might end up with a little blind spot in the middle.
0: But I'd know by now.
1: Oh, no. It could take days to develop.
0: This is the scaremongering.
1: I'm just telling you. I told you this yesterday. I already played a doctor saying, don't do it.
0: You said don't stare at it. I didn't stare. I just glanced for a second.
1: Carl,
0: I can't be the only one in the country.
1: Carl, I'm over here. Stop looking at Paul. That's Shannon. You're talking. I'm Dave.
0: I thought this was Ian Dempsey.
1: Hopefully you'll be okay. But more importantly, hopefully you learned a lesson. When someone tells you not to do something, don't let the intrusive thoughts win.
0: I know.
1: You're like Dougal with the big do not press this button in the airplane. Don't press it.
2: And most of us struggle with that stuff.
1: Come
2: though.
1: On though. Yeah,
2: and we do.
0: It was just so much of it yesterday.
2: I did.
0: So many people were saying don't look up.
2: I did actually take a picture with the selfie thing on my phone.
1: The thing I told you not to do because you're going to break your phone camera.
2: Yeah, but that's fine. Like,
1: yeah, you just get a new phone. You can't get new eyes.
2: Yeah.
0: Stop now.
1: I'm just saying.
0: I've laughed her coming around. I can even tell you my car reg story now. I was embarrassed this morning. What'll I do? What'll I do?
1: 087-4100-102. You want to get in touch today? Did you? I hope you weren't as big an idiot as he was. Yeah. And in no point in your life should you ever look at the sun for a long period of time.
0: But I can't be the only one.
1: No,
0: surely.
1: You're definitely not the only one. 087-4100-102. Here is Nicki Minaj and Starships. 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
0: Before we get back to Cathal's eyes and everyone else's eyes around the country in relation to the solar eclipse yesterday, let's talk about Electric Picnic. Do you want to go to Electric Picnic 2026? Yes, you do. Well, guess what? I've got tickets for you. Now, you can win them, and you can only win them on Today FM, the official radio partner of Electric Picnic 2026. What you got to do is keep your ears open for our special Electric Pick. I'm going to play you a clip of the Electric Pick. This is not me playing the full song, so don't text yet. But this is what you're listening out for. Fontaines DC. For

0: Yeah, they're going to be playing. It's going to be absolutely amazing. That's the song you're listening out for. So, Fontaine's DC Starburster. When you hear that song played in full on Today FM, then what you do is you text or WhatsApp Picnic to 087-4100-102. 087-4100-102, and you could be going along to the completely sold out Electric Picnic 2026. Ian said he has a feeling. Is Ian Dempsey ever wrong?
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0: Okay, back to Cahill and the rest of you bold people who decided that you would look at the solar eclipse. When I told you yesterday, don't look at the solar eclipse. But people just can't help themselves. I laughed at Cahill, says Maeve. I thought it was just faff, he says. No, Cahill. It's not faff. So the idea, obviously, in your whole life is never look at the sun. I mean, obviously, if you're out and about and you're walking and the sun is in the sky, your eyes will pass it. That's different. There's a reason why solar eclipses, that these warnings are stronger, because there's something to look at the sun. The moon is there. The shadow is crossing. You're going, oh, look at that. And you look at it for way longer than normal. Don't do it. I'll give you loads of ways you could have done it safely with colanders and welding glass.
2: He wasn't bothered. He really wasn't bothered.
3: I wasn't. I was trying not to be bothered as well until it started to get dark and I was like, oh, maybe I should be going out here. That was the issue.
0: Where you should have been was in Croke Park with the floodlights on. You didn't notice a thing. It was absolutely perfect. There's loads of messages coming in on 087-4100-102. David says, glad you got to see it. Out the west, we saw nothing. Yeah, well, also, you might be better off by the sound of things. You wouldn't have injured yourself. Cahill referenced the movie Don't Look Up. Pat says, in the movie, Cahill, they didn't look up.
2: So that the whole premise of that movie is everyone was saying, look up, something is going wrong in the sky, and nobody was arse. They were all just looking at their phones.
3: I wish I was like that yesterday.
0: Honoria says, loads of opticians now booked up for the coming months after the eclipse. I would say you're right. Laura says, it's okay, Cahill. I did the same as you. It's not okay, Laura. I just had my sunglasses on and it was grand. No, it's not grand at all.
2: Do you know if you got your eyes tested this time yesterday?
0: Yeah.
2: And then you did what this goose did here. Mm. And then got your eyes tested today. Would there be a difference?
0: I'm not an ophthalmic surgeon, so I don't know. I mean, judging what the guy said yesterday that we played on the thing, he said, yeah, that the... because there's no pain receptors, you won't feel it instantly, and that it can develop over a bit of time, and it can also go away over a bit of time. But that prolonged exposure can lead to permanent retinal damage. That's what we told you yesterday.
3: Stop now.
0: John says, imagine a ball of hydrogen and helium over 100 times larger than the Earth and 1,500 times brighter than the brightest light bulb would damage your eyes. Jesus, Cahill.
3: I glanced. It was a glance.
2: Cahill, that's that you're talking into your shoe. Talk into the microphone.
0: Liz says, I looked at the sun for a second or two every time the clouds covered it. Now I'm totally paranoid. I'm going to go blind in a few days. Well, just, you shouldn't have done
3: that. That's the thing. It's the paranoia now. It's actually forming something in my eyes.
2: Look, there's nothing you can do about it now.
0: Yeah, but please learn, everyone learn from this. And no longer get yourself in a situation where when the medical advice, not from DJs, from DJs playing doctors, say, don't do this, then listen to the doctors.
2: So you know in 90 years, just don't do that again, Cahill. All right?
0: Ali.
4: Good morning, folks. I didn't stare at the eclipse, but I did stare at Manchester United lifting the cup in Croke Park last night.
0: Woohoo! Yes, let's talk all about that in a second.
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2: Lads, can you just chill out there a small bit? Because, like Cahill, I also glanced at the eclipse yesterday. Like, just glanced and was totally fine until the last 5 or 10 minutes. And now I think I'm seeing all sorts of dots and colours and lights that I wasn't seeing up to this point. So yeah, chill. So that I can chill.
0: Oh yeah, so like the best medical advice is la la la la la la la la, stop talking about things that are bad for me.
3: No, look it, there's nothing you can do about it now. So chill.
4: But you're not helping the situation. Myself and Linda are panicking here. But no, because I actually was fine after the cycling, and now talking to you guys, I'm starting to see things again as well. I'm starting to see little orange dots and stuff. Is it because you're making me think that in my head?
0: I am not making you do anything. It's your retinal cells that are dead, Cahill. That's what's happened to you. That's what's happened. They've been burned.
4: No, I have to go home, I think.
0: Shane from Westmead says, Dave, did the eclipse happen when Bruno Fernandes missed his penalty last night? He couldn't see the goal. So, yesterday was a big day for me. I got to go to Manchester United versus Leeds United in Croke Park, the pre-season friendly, the most attended football game ever on this island, which is absolutely wild that it was a pre-season friendly.
4: Yeah.
0: But the previously most attended one, Cahill told me, was France versus Ireland in Croke Park. It was about 70,000 people were at that one. Obviously, some of the stands were closed or something, whatever.
4: Well, no, just, but you know what that famous match was, the second leg of that match?
0: Oh, the handball.
3: Yeah, Thierry Henry handball, yeah.
0: Anyway, went along yesterday. I was a guest of Champions Travel, and they really looked after me. I got to be in a room with Wes Brown, Dennis Irwin, Shay Given, and Michael Bridges.
3: Like, oh my God, Wes Brown from Real Housewives of Cheshire.
0: Yes, is he in that?
3: His missus.
0: Oh, right, okay.
3: Was in it in the early days.
0: Very good.
3: Oh, wow.
0: I mean, I would have gone, wow. I would have gone, like, Man United legend, Champions League winner, but no, you go.
3: No, listen, his wife,
0: Housewives
3: Leanne.
0: Of Cheshire, yeah. So that was brilliant.
3: Ex-wife, I think.
0: And we got to have chats with them and stuff because it was a really small kind of intimate thing. Then went across into Croke Park and the buzz. It was just amazing. Like, obviously, a friendly match is always a different thing. Like, it's not like a Man United Leeds game in Old Trafford or a Leeds United game in Elland Road where the atmosphere is, you know, very aggro and they do hate each other. Really, like, a lot of the fans were mixed in together. So there wasn't like, this is the Leeds section, this is the... There was a Leeds section on the hill, but there was also loads of red shirts in there, and then there was loads of yellow and white and blue shirts dotted around where all the United fans were sitting as well. So it was fine from a aggression point of view. But obviously that then takes away a little bit from... You always know you're at a pre-season friendly. Do you know what I mean?
4: Like, it's,
0: yeah. But the first half was really good football. United scored an unbelievable goal, went 1-0 up. A little bit of a mistake in midfield then allowed Leeds in to go 1-1.
3: Or they could have just earned it like Man United earned the first one.
0: It was Tyler Fletcher. He's a young kid. Darren Fletcher's young fella. He got caught one time. And an experienced player would go, right, I'm getting rid of it now. I'm not doing that again. Tyler's brain, he's young, this is what they do. They go, I'm going to make that better next time. I'm going to show that I can do that. Tried it again, boom, caught, go, goal. So yeah, but that's football. These are what these games are for these kids. But there were some good players on show for both teams, in fairness. And then I think at halftime, Leeds kind of changed almost everyone, I think. I was up getting a drink, so I didn't see the full team sheet. I came out for some of the United substitutions. And then about halfway through the second half, they brought on, like, your Bruno Fernandes, your Yuri Tielemans, Luke Shaw, Mateus Cunha, and then the place, like, the atmosphere just ramped up again. It was absolutely electric. It was brilliant. It was 1-1 at the end anyway. It went straight to penalties. But just before the end of the game, a couple of kids ran onto the pitch. And when kids run onto the pitch, you've probably seen it with Messi and Ronaldo. You've seen the highlight videos. They just want a selfie, right? So they run on with their phones. The crowd goes, hey! And they run out and they get their selfie. And in fairness, players are laughing and smiling. Obviously, they know it's
3: kids. They get dragged off the pitch then, though, don't they?
0: Well, no. Usually, yes. So usually, all the stewards and security guards come running on. They might get the selfie, they might not, but they get kind of tackled in some cases. For little kids, they get corralled up and they're kind of frog marched then off, you know, with their hands in the back of your collar the way you would do to your kids if they're doing something.
3: Or your
0: bold
3: ear.
0: Yeah, grab them by the ear. And they're brought out, and obviously then they're in trouble. I don't know what happens, but certainly if you did it in a Premier League game, you'd definitely be banned. So, because it's, you can't encroach onto the pitch. It just can't happen. So anyway, these two kids came on, but nobody moved. No steward moved. Nobody walked onto the pitch trying to stop them. So then almost instantly, two or three more kids ran on and went, well, if they're not getting stopped. And then they all went on. And then they walked off. And everyone's like, okay, back to the game. And then another kid came on. And it was like this incessant kind of onslaught of people just coming onto the pitch. And it was like, okay, like, it's a bit of crack and all the rest, but these are, like, you're not allowed to go on the pitch. Like, it's a no-no in football, in all sports, but particularly football.
3: But sure, even it being Croke Park and the GAA and everything, you're not allowed on the pitch.
4: In general.
3: On Croke Park, you're not allowed to touch those blades of grass.
0: I was lucky enough, Champions Travel got me down pitch side before the game. No, I wasn't allowed near the grass. I was on the little orange bit.
3: We've done shows from there and everything.
0: Even when it's just us, we're not allowed. Yeah. I've been in the Aviva with Dermot Kennedy. It was me and Dermot Kennedy and Cahill. And I still can't go on the pitch.
3: Yeah.
4: But was there not an army of stewards the whole way around?
0: Yes. And nobody did anything.
3: What?
0: Like it was like, and I don't know.
3: Maybe they were all like, well, I'm not running onto the pitch. Your man over there can do it.
0: But surely they'd know, and that's their job. Like, I don't know. I don't go to many GAA games in Croke Park. Obviously, you go see a lot of football and hurling. Like, A, is it a thing? Do people try and get onto the pitch? Like,
4: no.
0: Unless the final whistle is gone and everyone's, like, that's different.
4: But even at the final whistle, like, it was the 90s, I'd say, was the last time. Early noughties was the last time that there would have been pitch invasions after, and it would have been after an All-Ireland final. Usually it was the famous thing.
0: Yeah, yeah.
4: At a county level, let's say inter-county, that there is a thing at the end of games where kids run onto the pitch, let's say in Castlebar or down in Cork or wherever like that. But the players are expecting them to run on, and they're just signing the hurleys or signing whatever they have if it's football.
0: Yeah.
4: But you wouldn't see it during the game. Like, that's not a thing in any sport.
0: So there was a couple of things that struck me. Well, first of all, it was hilarious, right? So the referee just blew up the game when all this was happening. There was still time left to play, but he just blew the whistle and went, we're going straight to penalties. That was what was happening.
4: Yeah.
0: So he just kind of abandoned the game is a strong word, but like, there was still definitely a minute of added time to play. He just went, and just forget it now, because it's all, the kids have kind of wrecked this bit at the end of the game. So then during the penalty shootout, when one of the players was walking up with the ball in his hand to take the penalty, the guy on the PA went, if anyone else encroaches onto the pitch, this game will be abandoned now. We won't have any more penalties. And it felt like your mam giving out to you, or your teacher going, no, if any of you says another thing in the class, you're all going doing your homework. You're all studying now. And the fun is over. It felt a little bit like that. And thankfully, nobody did. I think at the very end, after the penalties, another kid ran on. And I don't know, it just seemed bizarre. And I think it was such a showpiece for Croke Park and the potential for this to happen. Say next season you could have Liverpool there. Like, imagine the crowds that they would get, you know, if United can get these crowds and Liverpool could do the same. So it just struck me that during the game I was going, this is class. This could be 80,000 people every summer. You could have Liverpool the following year, you could have AC Milan the following year, you could have Real Madrid. Like, you know, this could be a thing, and maybe it will. But it was like, it was a bit weird that people, like the stewards, didn't just like go stop. Now at the very end they held up this kind of plastic mesh thing. And I suppose that would have been way more. But they also brought in, it looked like, another 1,000 stewards at that point.
4: Yeah, but at a GA match, you'd have stewards to their end of match positions. You'd hear that going over the tannoy.
0: Mm.
4: It might be 65, like in around the 65 minute mark, and even earlier, you know, so that they know that it's near the end of the game, everyone is there. But even during the game, obviously, there's stewards peppered around.
0: Sure,
4: like, you're
0: not
4: even thinking about coming on. But there's two things there. It's the stewards, but also it's these kids have come with their parents. Like, are the parents taking them on? Do you know what is the thing as well, is on TikTok, do you notice that there's like, do you ever see Messi's bodyguard? Like, he has his own bodyguard at the American games.
0: Because
4: it's a thing in the MLS, is that these kids are running on trying to get a selfie with Messi. So is it a thing? Is that actually a thing for kids? Like, is this kind of a trend?
0: Well, Thomas has been on to say the kids who invaded the pitch last night were put in the tunnel and ended up getting selfies at Rashford, Maguire, Mount and Martinez. There's a video of them online. So now they've been rewarded.
3: That's encouraging.
0: I was talking to an Irish League ref, says PJ. They were saying that they had to call it off for safety reasons. If he means call it off, he means like the lad. Yeah, no, the lad. Like, it was unsafe. There was too many like people who shouldn't have been on the pitch. And but like Pat makes the point, he goes, but if no one's allowed on the pitch in Croker, at least security upheld the rules. As in, they didn't go on the ball.
4: Yeah, they ran as far as the grass. Whoa, don't.
0: Maria Laura says, yes, Wes and Leanne are separated now, but their daughter was in Love Island this year.
3: Yeah, that's right.
0: She lasted about 5 minutes. Yeah, so look, I don't know. Like, I like the humanity of a kid getting to meet his hero and getting a selfie and all that. I just don't think it should happen during the football game. Yeah. Especially when the lads were down in Carton House doing things. Like, Harry Maguire was outside. Like, my young fella met Harry Maguire yesterday. Like, they were around. Like, you could get a selfie with them if you really, really wanted it. But during the game, it just felt a bit wild.
4: They should have kept up that Perspex screen on the L16.
0: Of some of the people are saying that, yeah, they took it down for the game.
4: I'd love to know the reason behind that.
0: Yeah.
4: Like, it's not
0: The hill were well behaved. There wasn't anyone coming out from there from like a sea.
4: Where were the people running on from?
0: They seem to be down the other end.
4: Right.
3: What other end?
4: The Davin end.
3: Oh, right. Yeah.
4: Okay. I would like to know the reason why does the screen come down for American football and soccer, but not for hurling or Gaelic football? Are those GA fans animals or something? What's the reason?
0: It's just to help, like, get the sun's rays and just run them through the Perspex and blind all the fans on the hill. Yeah. 087-4100-102, you want to get in touch today?
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0: Talking about the Manchester United game yesterday. The Manchester United versus Leeds United game yesterday. I should give Leeds their billing, of course. I was telling you about the pitch invaders running on towards the end of the game. The game effectively being abandoned with about a minute to play, but still, it was kind of weird. And then announcements during the penalty shootout about how if we didn't behave ourselves now, we'd all have to go home. And they take their ball with them. And that's the end of it.
2: They turn the car around.
0: And they will. At any minute now, they'll turn the car around. David says,
3: maybe the stewards didn't see the kids running on because they were blind from looking at the eclipse earlier.
0: Maybe that's true.
2: Fair.
0: Maybe that's what happens. Pat says, lad, the simple way the Perspex was taken down from the hill, there was a fear that people were hurt themselves against it when they fell asleep looking at a snore fest compared to when a schlitter is coming at you on by nowhere. David Keane says, Colin, has the blindness damaged your brain? If GA, the ball goes over the bar or wide about 40 or 50 times in the hill end and the same in the Davin end, how many of them balls would come back if there was no mesh?
4: David, I think he thinks I'm on about the netting. I'm on about the Perspex screen that's keeping the fans in on the hill.
0: Not the net that goes behind most GAA goals that stops slitters going onto roads and all. You're talking about talking about something else.
4: Yeah, because that net is down at the Davin end. It's the opposite end of Croke Park, where there's no Perspex screen. So, but it is down on
0: the hill.
4: Now, apparently it is to keep, well, obviously it is there to keep fans in, but apparently it's insurance reasons and the GAA have different insurance than the other sports coming in.
0: It's a standing terrace, isn't it?
4: Yeah.
0: Yeah, so there might be things that we don't know about in terms of insurance and that like for it to be safe and insured, they might have to have things like, you know, you don't know.
2: No, why would they not just have it all the way around?
4: The screen.
2: Yeah, if it was to keep everybody in.
4: Oh no, you couldn't do that. You couldn't. Well, you wouldn't have it down at like when you're sitting down in the Hogan stand down the door behind a screen.
2: Are you not just assuming that all the people that want to run on the pitch have tickets for that end and they're raging that they can't?
4: I don't have the answer to that question. Why is it only at the hill? I don't know. But I like years ago, you would have seen in the 90s see people what used to be there, like
2: the wires used to climb
4: over. Yeah. That's dangerous. Like
0: Stephen says, Mayo win after 75 years and they'll behave themselves. Typically, United fans on the poo. He says,
4: there you go.
0: Yeah, Liverpool fans would never do it. And Terry says, lads, my young fella will be marking Cahill on Saturday evening in his hurling match. So let me get this straight. Cahill is slightly blind, thinks he might be deaf, and he eats Rappos all week. Terry, your young fella's going to have a field day.
4: Oh, God.
0: He's going to be absolutely flying. Come here, do you know we're going to Cork tomorrow? We're going to Cork today, but we'll be doing our show live from Cork tomorrow. It's going to be absolutely brilliant. We're down for Cork on a Fork. Which is a food festival that runs from yesterday, the 12th, all the way through to the 16th of August across Cork City. We'll be broadcasting live from the fabulous Montanotti Hotel in Cork. So we'll be down there tonight. I can't wait. We'll be doing the show there tomorrow. And the whole Cork on a Fork thing is going to showcase Cork's culinary excellence, unique dining experiences and local produce. We're going to have loads of fun. But I'll tell you what I need. I need Cork jokes for Dave's Bad Jokes. So if you have any jokes about Cork, get them to me on 087-4100-102. 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And give me your jokes about Cork so I can do a Cork special, Bad Jokes. And do you know what? 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We have a couple of spaces we could possibly fill. We're kind of full. There's a couple of spaces we could lash a couple of people in. So if you want to come along and see Dave Moore on Today FM live in front of your eyes, then give me a text on 087-4100-102, Cork on a Fork into that number, and we'll get you down there and see you tomorrow. But if you've got those Cork bad jokes, get them in. Here's Bella Kay. I love it, I love it, I love it. And after this, how you can win yourself some prizes with Trivia Master on Today FM.

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0: If you do love trivia, this is the game for you. 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
4: It's almost 10 o'clock. 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
6: Stricter rules coming in for cryptocurrency. It's 10 o'clock, I'm Quishaw Connolly. Paying in crypto will come with extra scrutiny under changes coming in from today. The government is updating its crypto framework, meaning traders will need to use one bank account when sending and receiving funds, and they'll have to provide adequate details of the recipient. It forms part of a new strategy to tackle money laundering here, with more regulations also set to come in for the casino industry. In the UK, voters in Clacton are deciding if candidates like Count Binface, Nick the Incredible Flying Brick and Baron von Thunderclap and Nigel Farage should be their new MP. The by-election was sparked by Reform UK leader Nigel Farage resigning amid controversy over a €5 million payment he'd accepted from a friend. None of the UK's main political parties are running in the election. James Price, a former UK government senior special advisor, doesn't see the funny side of the joke candidates.
7: I don't find these things terribly funny, actually. You see people going there and campaigning on behalf of some of these comedy figures. I mean, the Count Binface, who has a bin on top of his head and wears a cape like a kind of homemade Darth Vader or something. And you see people saying, oh, you should go and vote for him because it'll be funny to out-irony Nigel Farage or something. This is people's lives. This is someone who's going to be voting on legislation.
6: And a man who was bitten by a shark off the coast of County Waterford is recovering in hospital. 27-year-old fisherman Sebastian Akeem was rescued by the Oranolai following the incident on Tuesday afternoon. He was taken to hospital in Cork with a leg injury following a multi-agency operation near Ramhead in Ardmore involving Ballycotton Oranolai. Biologist and author of Wild Dublin, Ainani Launa, says the blue shark is not an aggressive species.
8: And it's not swimming around with its fin up like something in the comics. Not at all. It was minding its own business, got caught. But any fish you catch will try and fight for its life. I mean, wouldn't anyone? I mean, if you catch a conger, it's easy to take the finger off you.
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11: Good morning, I'm David Seagrave. The FAI has withdrawn its support for FIFA President Gianni Infantino. The association says recent events have raised significant concerns regarding governance after FIFA's botched plans to sell stakes in the World Cup. Elsewhere, Shelburne and Bohemians have a mountain to climb in their second leg Conference League qualifiers this evening. The Reds host European giants Ajax. They trail 3-1 ahead of the reverse tie at Telka Park, while Bohemians make the trip to Midtjylland, where they're 2-0 down ahead of that meeting. In the Europa League qualifiers, Shamrock Rovers have one foot in the next round, They lead KF Ignatia 3-1 ahead of tonight's second leg. Mona McSharry and Ellie McCartney are through to the 200-metre breaststroke semi-finals at the European Aquatic Championships. Elsewhere, Marcus Lawler is in the action round of the men's 200 metres at the European Athletics Championships and hoping to join Sean Agbobo in the semis. Well, Sophie Becker has a women's 400-metre semi-final just after 12:45. And later on, Rashida Adeleke is in 200-metre final action, while Mark English is also hoping for a medal in the 800 metres. To access three free Off The Ball podcasts a month, download the Go Loud app now.
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6: Very warm and humid with some showers in the western half of the country with a chance of thundery downpours in the north with highs of 23 to 31 degrees.
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12: The Saw Doctors are going to be on the radio just after 11 o'clock, both chatting and playing the Green and Red of Mayo. You don't want to miss that. So make sure you tune in for that. Before that, we'll do bad jokes, of course, because it is Thursday. And after Miley Cyrus, let's play a game of Trivia Master.

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1: Trivia Master on Today FM with Costcutter. 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
0: Right, here is Trivia Master on a Thursday. It's all about facts, general knowledge. That's what we're testing. Different things every day tested in the Masters that we play all week long. But Thursday is trivia. Let's find out how our two contestants are going to be. We're going to go to Evelyn in a second, but first of all, to Mayo to meet Donna McCarthy. Donna, how are you?
2: How's it going?
0: Good. You well?
2: I'm not too bad, no.
0: Good, good, good. What are you working at today?
2: I work in a shop that sells a bit of everything to tradesmen and...
0: All right.
2: Well, yeah.
0: Do you want to give it a shout out?
2: It's called Wörth, W-U-R-T-H. It's a German crowd.
0: Wörth, yes, with the umlauts and all. I know them. I think actually I've been in that one in Mayo, possibly. On the way down to build a guitar.
2: I'm covering holidays in the shop in Athlone, but I live.

0: the game yesterday?
1: No, I didn't bother.
0: I'm getting an insight into your personality here now, Don. It's like, that's grand. We won after 75 years. That's grand. Leeds are playing.
1: I sent you a picture one time in the terms of me with Matt Busby. I don't know if you got it.
0: I remember that. That was you.
1: Yeah, that was me, yeah.
0: Jeepers. Again, you weren't bothered about that either. You're just too laid back, Don. I love it. come here, you didn't look at the eclipse like our Cahill, did you?
1: No, my eyesight is bad enough.
0: He doesn't need any help, does he?
1: And how's years of working welders.
0: Jeez, you know well what's going on there. So, and tell me, how's the general knowledge generally, Donna?
1: Generally, not too bad. I'm kind of big into crosswords and quiz words.
0: Okay. Same.
1: I love a table quiz.
0: Right.
1: I love watching the Chase. University Challenge.
0: Ah, well, then this is for you. If you're watching University Challenge, you're in the right place for sure.
1: That doesn't mean I'm answering any questions.
0: No, I hear you. I watch it as well. If I get one per season, I'm quite happy, to be honest with you. Okay, Donna, hang on the line there for a second because I'm going to go to Offaly now and meet Evelyn Feely. Hi, Evelyn.
2: Hi, Dave. How are you?
0: I'm very well. And yourself?
2: I'm great now, thanks.
0: No, you didn't look at the eclipse either, I hope, did you not?
2: No, I was on a Zoom meeting, so I was
0: worse. What was it about? Give me a ballpark area of what you were talking about in the Zoom meeting.
2: Oh, it was a market research on Apple Green and M&S food.
0: Right, jeepers. At that time of night.
2: It completely bypassed me. It happened before.
0: You're probably better off, to be honest with you.
2: Because I probably would have done like Cahill. Don't look. Okay, I look.
0: And tell me this, what do you do that has you looking at M&S food and Apple Greens?
2: They were actually just looking for somebody in the financial sector to do market research. So ended up bringing our firm and I just thought I'd partake.
0: Very good. Well, fair play to you. And what's the plan today then? Are you back at work?
2: I'm just working from home at the minute. And once my husband gets home from work, I'll be in the office.
0: Oh, I see. Right. He has to get home first. It sounds like you're standing on the side of a racetrack, but I presume you're not. Where are you?
2: No, I'm in my kitchen.
0: What? Wow, it sounds like there's a Formula One car in your kitchen every time you stop talking. It's hilarious.
2: Maybe it's the dryer.
0: Yeah, maybe it's the dryer. How's your general knowledge?
2: I wouldn't be confident, and I'm intimidated now after hearing about Donna.
0: Well, listen, we'll find out how the cookie crumbles in a second. Evelyn, say hello to Donna for me there.
2: Hi, Donna. I don't think I need to introduce myself. You sound like you have it already.
1: I know, fair. It's all down to the fall of the ball on the day.
0: That's exactly it.
2: Give it a go, yeah.
0: Well, listen, best of luck to both of you. Here we go. First question to you, Donna. Who was the first woman to win a Nobel Prize?
1: Marie Curie.
0: That's right. Evelyn, who was the British Prime Minister during most of World War II?
2: Winston Churchill.
0: That is correct. I'm going to play a little clip of audio here now, Donna. I'm going to play you a clip of a bedroom chore, okay? So something you do in the bedroom. I need you to tell me what it is based on this clue. What is happening there?
1: Haven't a breeze. Changing the bedclothes, maybe?
0: Not changing the bedclothes. No, that was hanging clothes. Clothes on the hanger and going clinkety clink on the little rack. Not to worry. Evelyn, I'm going to play you a noise.
1: We don't use hangers, we have a floor drop.
0: Yeah, a floor drop. I love it. Okay, I'm going to play you a little sound here, Evelyn. Now you tell me what bedroom chore this is. No, that's the same one I gave him. Hang on. This is your one. What are you hearing there?
2: Sounds like it's either making the bed or putting away clothes.
0: Well, I need one answer out of you.
2: I go putting away clothes.
0: Oh, you should have gone with making the bed. That's what it was. Yeah. It was changing that old duvet. Not to worry. Donna, true or false for you? Vatican City is the smallest country in the world.
1: True.
0: That is true. True or false for you, Evelyn? Mount Kilimanjaro is located in Kenya.
2: True.
0: That's false. It's Tanzania, actually. Okay, you got 10 seconds now in this little game here that I'm going to give you, Donna, to tell me the year. I'm going to give you three clues to the year. I'll give you a couple of things that happened during the year and maybe a big event, and you see if you can work it out. You'll have 10 seconds when I finish giving you the third clue. So, your three clues to guess the year are the movie Dunkirk with Tom Hardy and Cillian Murphy came out, Not only was Harry Styles also in it, but he also released the song Sign of the Times. And Hurricane / Storm Ophelia landed in Ireland.

0: 2022.
1: Give me a different one.
0: 21.
1: Give me a different one.
0: 20.
1: No, we could be here all day counting backwards. Your time is up. It was 2017. That's when it was. Not to worry. Okay, 3 clues in 10 seconds to you now, Evelyn. I'll give you your year here. Hugh Jackman and Anne Hathaway starred in Les Miserables. Mumford & Sons released the song I Will Wait. And this year marked 100 years since the Titanic sank.
2: What? 2013?
1: Give me a different one.
2: 2012?
1: That's the one I was looking for.
0: I would have got that one.
1: Okay, 2012. We've tied it up. It's two apiece. We get down to the final question here now. Donna, which major arts festival takes place annually in Scotland during August?
0: Oh. It's not the Fringe, is it?
1: It is the Fringe, yeah. The Edinburgh Fringe is exactly what I was looking for. Well done. Okay, Evelyn, you need to get this right to stay in the game. Are you ready?
2: Okay.
1: Where was IKEA founded?
2: Sweden.
1: Unconfidently, but is absolutely right, Evelyn. And you've taken it to a tiebreaker. Okay, in the tiebreaker round, I'm going to ask you a question. And if you know the answer, you must shout your name. So can I get a test out of you? Can I hear a Donna?
0: Donna.
1: Can I hear an Evelyn?
2: Evelyn.
1: I know what I'm listening for now. Here we go. How many colors are in the traditional rainbow?
2: Evelyn.
1: Evelyn's in. Go on, Evelyn.
2: Seven
1: is the right answer, and you are today's winner. Well done. Oh, it was very tight there at the end. Donna Hardlock, I'm going to send you a Dave Moore mug, Donna, all right?
0: Perfect. No problem.
1: Oh, man, really thanks for it. Playing.
0: Well done, Evelyn.
2: Thanks, Donna. Appreciate it.
1: Yes, well done, Evelyn is right. You get your hands on a pair of Dave Moore Bluetooth headphones. And I'll tell you,
2: I'm delighted. You
1: didn't bring much confidence into it, but you did well. You did really well.
2: They suited me.
1: They did. They did suit you. Fair play. No, congratulations. I'll get the Dave Moore Bluetooth headphones out to you. Thanks a million for playing, all right?
2: Thanks a million, Dave.
1: Nice one. Day. See you, Evelyn. You too. Bye-bye.
2: Bye.
1: There goes Evelyn Feely. She is our winner today. It'll be it won't be TV Master tomorrow because we're coming live from Cork. So we have a very special, unique Master game to play tomorrow. It'll be very exciting. You don't want to miss that. So that'll be a very special one. Okay, that was Trivia Master on a Thursday. Do you know what you need now? You need a bit of Bon Jovi in your life.
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1: Bon Jovi, of course, going to be playing in Croke Park not long now, in fact, to go. It's going to be the 30th of August. It's going to be Bon Jovi live in Croker. And being there yesterday, seeing 80,000 odd people, and obviously with the standing that happens in Croke Park at a gig as well, like, the crowd's even bigger. It's going to be absolutely incredible. And hopefully his voice holds up, because the poor fella had to bow out of his Madison Square Garden's comeback because the voice was gone, and it was the first time he'd sung in years. And so fingers crossed it's all good, but I bet you it will. So that'll be the 30th of August in Croke Park. Electric Picnic is on the way. As you know, we are giving away tickets all the time. I'll give you more details on how you can win tickets very shortly. But do you know there's a Facebook page called Electric Picnic Banter Page? I bet you do, because more than 50,000 of you are members of this private Facebook group. Well, the man behind it has got big news about what they're doing this year for Electric Picnic. And Dave Caffrey is going to join me in a second to talk all about it.
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7: 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Here they are with the Two City Chorus. 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
0: Now, Electric Picnic is going to be wild. We're giving away tickets all through the month of August to get you down to the sold-out Stradbally show. It's going to be absolutely unbelievable. But one of the things you must be doing is starting to plan, starting to see what you're going to be doing. What are you going to be going to see? What's going on? What's happening? What day is it all kicking off? I'll tell you what. Let Dave Caffrey do this. He is a DJ. He is the man behind the Electric Picnic banter page on Facebook. It is absolutely huge. And he's here to tell us everything that they're doing and everything that they've got planned for Electric Picnic. Dave Caffrey, how are you?
2: How are you doing, buddy?
0: I'm doing pretty good. How are you doing?
2: Not too bad. Busy.
0: I'd say you are, particularly this time of the year. Okay, so you are part of the Electric Picnic Banter Facebook page. How many members have you got now?
2: Well, we just hit 55,000 today, funnily enough. So we've been going for 11 years. I started the page 11 years ago, just between a couple of friends. There was actually just 14 of us, a few friends from Galway, Shannon and stuff like that. And we were just sharing pictures and videos, and it just grew and grew from there. And we just hit 55,000 today.
0: That's crazy. So organic growth and all those things that, you know, all these brands look for and all the rest. But the great thing is that there's a good bit of kind of legitimacy given to you, because Electric Picnic themselves have kind of come on board with you in the sense that you're doing things at Electric Picnic.
2: Yeah, so we've been back and forth with them a good few years, but 3 years ago we approached them to do a world record, and we done Rock the Boat. And that was 3 years ago. Then last year we done Wakefield Saturday Night record attempt. And then this year we've got a massive lineup planned for again. So yeah, we've a good relationship with them, thankfully.
0: Yeah, and of course you're raising money for different charities. So My Lovely Horse Animal Rescue is getting some money this year, right?
2: Yeah, so this year so far we've raised over 12k for My Lovely Horse Animal Rescue. Last year we raised over 10k for Save Our Sons and Daughters, and the year before for SOSAD and some mental health charities as well. Yeah. So yeah, it's all voluntary. We do this for the love of the picnic. A lot of the followers that we have, people that are involved, are picnic goers and have been for years. So we love to give back. It's a bit of a community spirit that we have, and we help all the newbies out.
0: So yeah, so the newbies make sense, right? So the people come along and go, it's my first picnic, I want to see what the story is, going to join up the group and ask some questions. And I suppose that's experience. A lot of your members will be able to answer those questions. But sometimes, even with the most experienced picnic goers, you might get questions about very specific, I don't know, ticketing details or security gates or whatever. How do you know the answers to those questions?
2: Experience, I suppose. There's a team of probably about 12 or 14 of us on the group. So we've moderators and admins and stuff like that who have been going to the picnic. Like, I think I've only missed 3 picnics since day dot when we started in 2004.
0: Wow.
2: But there's people like me that are just diehards as well. So we have a lot of the answers through working as with the team. But then again, we open it up to the community, and some of the replies and responses we get is great. That's why we call ourselves banter, because we have a little bit of banter in it as well, you know.
0: This year, have you noticed a kind of, I don't know, a trend or an excitement or something? Is there anything that people are particularly kind of looking forward to, or what the vibes are this year around?
2: Mostly, I think people are looking forward to the smaller stages and having the crack. Like that, what we see on the page is that people enjoy going into Salty Dog, into Trailer Park, into some of the smaller areas. Artlaw have a massive lineup this year. Jerry Fish announced yesterday, you know. So some of the smaller ones away from the main stage seems to be getting a lot more kudos this year.
0: Yeah, and all makes perfect sense. And that's what the joy of this festival is, that there are so many options all the way through, from the first day to the last day. You're starting on the Thursday. You're really diehard this year.
2: Yeah, so we kick off EP, and we've been given the keys to Terminus again this year. Like Melvin, when we spoke to him 3 years ago, it was actually him that came up with the idea for Terminus, but he's happy enough to give us the keys again this year. And yeah, gates open at 7 p.m. to Terminus. We have a massive, massive party planned. We're going to kick it off with interactive jukebox, so it's jukebox bangers. We've also got Blessed Irish Band, an electronic duo that are coming in as well. They're going to be playing for. We also have the banter karaoke. Oh yeah, we've got the banter dance-off.
0: Well, we look forward to it all, Dave. Best of luck to you all and the EP banter crew. We know how much hard work you do, and also the brilliant thing of raising money for the deserving charities, My Lovely Horse Animal Rescue in particular this year. If somebody just listened and they just want to donate and they don't want to get involved and do anything else, is there a way of doing that?
2: Yeah, you can. So there's an I Donate banter page on I Donate. You can donate through there as well. We have done some charity fundraiser raffles and stuff like that over the year. And that's probably where we got our 12 grand from. And they will be there shaking the buckets on the night. And they'll have QR codes to tap and stuff like that as well. Sorry, I just forgot to say, there will be a DJ set with loads of 90s and noughties, absolute bangers on Thursday night as well. So can't leave that one.
0: That's your bread and butter right there, DJ Dave Crafty. I know it well. Listen, thank you so much for taking the time. Best of luck. Enjoy the picnic. And we'll see you down there.
2: Cheers, Dave. Thanks a million, guys.
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0: Now, I was telling you I needed Cork jokes because I'm going to do some Cork jokes tomorrow on the show when we're live in Cork from Cork on a Fork. We're going to be in the Montanotti Hotel and we're going to do some Cork jokes. So I need your Cork jokes submitted on 087-4100-12. Sorry, that's assuming I make it to Cork because I'm driving my electric car to Cork, which seems fine. I've had electric cars for years. But the electric car I currently own has a very small range.
2: Like what kind of range?
0: 250 kilometers is fully charged in the summertime. It's about 190 in the wintertime.
2: Well, how far is it to Cork?
0: A lot more than 250 and a lot more than 190.
3: Wind or cold or?
0: The temperature affects the batteries. Yeah, absolutely. Yeah. And obviously then you have your heating on and, you know, you're asking the car to do a bit more, your heated seats or whatever.
3: Fair,
0: you know.
3: Yeah.
0: So you're kind of drawing. But even just the general temperature, because it's not like a fuel tank, I guess, where you get the ball cock lifts up and tells you how high. Like it's going based on the way you drive, the conditions you drive in, whatever. I'm kind of guessing you'll have about 190 kilometers. Do you know what I mean? That's kind of what it's doing. Anyway, so usually when I've driven electric cars to Cork before, I've stopped in Cashel, Carl's neck of the woods. I've gotten a fast charge there, gone down to Cork, back to Cashel, another charge, and that'll get me home. But I've been in cars that have like 600 kilometers of range before, and now I'm in a car that has 250.
3: You can't be chancing that.
0: I might have to do an extra stop.
3: I think you should stop in Kill.
0: Sure, Kill's only down the road from here.
3: I know, but you juice it up to the max.
0: Right.
3: Get to Cashel, back up to the max. You can't be risking it. And I'm not 100% sure about the chargers and the other service stations along the way. I just know the ones in Kill are one of the fast chargers that they have in Cashel.
0: That's what you want, yeah. You want the fast ones. So you're not sitting like, you know, go in, get a sandwich, whatever. Especially in Cashel, the great deli.
3: Yeah. That is the only thing about the electric cars, right? You're saving all this money in petrol. But I think you're stopping so much that it actually costs you a fortune in rolls and bars.
0: It depends where you're driving. Like, I don't do that. I drive from here to, or from my house to here, and here to my house. So the electric car with 250 kilometers of range makes perfect sense for me on a day-to-day basis. But it's just every now and again you go, I have to go to Cork. And I'm like, oh God, yeah, I have to go to Cork. Will my car even get there? So let's see.
2: But you said you were driving cars with 600 kilometers range.
0: Yeah.
2: So why were you stepping off on the way in and on the way back?
0: Oh, because I might have like, because you get cocky and I might have left with 250 kilometers of range. Do you know what I mean? I didn't, you know, if I had a charge full, you'd go up and down twice. I'd be no bother. Yeah, do you know what I mean? No.
3: Yeah. The thing is not to be cocky with this one now. I know it might feel a bit silly stopping in Kill when you already have 200 in the tank.
0: Yeah.
3: But get up to that 250. Fill it up, I'm telling you.
0: Okay, he's got advice for me.
2: Do you know what? Just see what happens. Cahill's going down after you.
0: Yes.
2: So you can just save the day.
3: I can just wave at you with a passing.
0: Is he safe to drive with his eyes now that he looked at solar eclipse? Maybe he can't see it on the roads.
3: No, maybe I have to take the day off. Is that what we're saying?
0: You remind you of Roy Orbison with the big glasses he has on now. It's weird. Okay, real jokes, not Cork jokes, coming in a few seconds, but Cork jokes for tomorrow.
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5: 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One more sleep.
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0: Lorraine says, turn off your heated seat in your car, Dave, you lightweight. No, I'm not having the heated seat on now. It's 30 degrees. I'm not in the wintertime. You need your heated seat.
2: Yeah, I think
0: and
2: that's
0: my lap blanket.
2: She's calling you a lightweight. I stand by. You know now what it feels like for your waters to break is when you sit on a heated seat.
0: No, I love it. I'd never.
2: That's what it feels like. Feels like your water's broken.
0: But then I like my water's breaking every morning. Dave, get a solar panel fitted, says Ian in Tullamore. If you mean on the roof of the car, then fine. But if you mean at home, then no. Dave, there's definitely charges at Junction 3 Manorstone as soon as you turn off after Abbey Leak, says Aoife. Thank you, Aoife. Michelle says fast charges in Portlaoise and Fermoy. And Tim says, Dave, Carraboyle petrol station for Moya's fast chargers and a decent deli counter as well.
2: Mm. You see, that's what he's interested in. He doesn't care about the fast charger.
0: I don't really. I just want the deli. But the casual deli can't be beat. The amounts of different types of cheese they have.
3: You got the Supermax in Portlaoise, though.
0: Ah, no. I want someone to handmade me a sandwich in front of my eyes. That's what I'm going for.
3: Taco chip?
0: No. I don't know.
3: Anyways, amateur.
0: I'll stay tuned to my Instagram at DaveTodayFM and see do I end up at the side of the road looking for to see what my insurance company covers.
3: Yeah.
0: Do they do roadside assistance? Let's have a look. Okay, who wants jokes?
1: Dave's bad jokes.
4: With Rice Krispie Squares, a little less serious, a lot more cheeky.
0: Okay, so we got some Cork jokes coming in. Thank you very much for them. If you have any Cork jokes, please get them to me on 0874100102. But in the meantime, it's time for me to do bad jokes. You know the ones I do every day? Twice a week. Well, here they are. I've got Mandatory Maria here.
2: I'm here.
0: I've got Contractually Obliged Carl.
3: Also here.
0: He can't see, but he can laugh. Kerry says, Dave, I was abducted by aliens. They made me wash my hands, clean my room, and eat my vegetables. Turns out it was on the mothership.
3: God, terrible.
0: Rosie's 9. She's from New Orleans.
3: Cool.
0: She's in Donegal on her holidays. She absolutely loves the show and she loves the jokes. Hi, Rosie. She says, which vegetable likes to wait in line a lot? A cucumber.
3: A cucumber.
2: So good, Rosie. Really good. We'll give you that one, Rosie.
0: Mikey says, my wife just called me immature and told me to grow up. Yeah, well, joke's on her. I've changed the password to get to my bedroom fort and she's not getting any of my jelly.
3: That's something you do.
0: Lucy says, I downloaded a new fitness app, Dave. It asked me to log what I eat. So I typed in everything I ate from breakfast yesterday morning to my midnight snack before bed and it sent an ambulance to my house. Tony says, Manchester United manager Michael Carrick spoke after their victory on penalties against Leeds at Croke Park. He promised the fans that United will win a major European competition this year, even if he has to write the song himself.
3: Very good.
0: Murphogram says, I gave €30 to charity the other day. I gave €20 to Destiny and €20 to Brittany as well. They all work in the same place.
3: Oh, God.
0: Do you not get it or do you not like it?
2: Well, no, I don't really like it. No, it's not funny.
0: The stripper's joke. It's really funny. I thought it was brilliant. Thank you, everyone. I liked it. Charity, yeah. Holly says, Dave, did you know Vin Diesel only eats two meals a day? Breakfast and Breck Furious.
2: That's funny.
0: Tony says, so I got to the airport and said to the woman behind the counter, and she said, no, this is the check-in desk. Sean says, my 95-year-old granny is amazing. Do you know she still doesn't use glasses? Drinks the wine straight from the bottle.
3: Yes. Nice.
0: And finally, Mark says, my wife got stung by a jellyfish on the beach the other day and yelled, quick, pee on it. So I stood up, I pulled down my pants and I peed on the jellyfish and shouted, that's what you get for stinging my wife.
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0: Yep. Here we go. That was Electric Pick. That was the one. That was what we were looking for. You guys are awake. We're going to Tipperary to meet Anna Barlow. Hello, Anna.
2: Hello, Dave. How are you?
0: Oh, Anna, I'm doing very well, but not as well as you, because you just won yourself a ticket to Electric Picnic 2026.
2: Thank you so much.
0: You are so welcome. Congratulations.
2: Delighted now. We were really struggling to get them this year.
0: Well, you have them now boxed off. You are going to be down at Electric Picnic 2026 because you heard Starburst, or you texted Picnic to 087-4100-102, and it's as simple as that. And now you are going along. Congratulations.
2: Thanks very much, Dave.
0: You're welcome. See you, Anna. Have a good one. See you down there.
2: Thank you.
0: Bye, bye, bye, bye, bye.
2: Bye now, bye.
0: There she goes. That's Anna. She's got her hands on Electric Picnic tickets. It's as simple as that. You got to listen out for the Electric Pick. That's the key thing. When you hear it, you then text Picnic and your name and details to 087-4100-102. But lads,
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0: That's what it's called. Van Morrison's. Yeah, when you hear that in full on Today FM, you text Picnic and your name and details to 087-4100-102 and you too could be going along to Electric Picnic 2026. Coming up, Leo from the Saw Doctors.
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12: Food bills expected to get more expensive as production costs rise. It's 11 o'clock. I'm Quishaw Connolly. Household food bills may be on the rise by €1,000 a year. Vegetable farmers, beef producers, grain growers and dairy farmers say drought is causing big problems, leading to smaller crop yields. UCC lecturer in accounting Dr. Oliver Brown says these increased costs for farmers alongside higher fuel and energy prices will translate into higher prices at the supermarkets. Head of the Irish Creamery and Milk Suppliers Association, Dennis Drennan, says it's a huge problem.
13: Well, it's looking like €1 million a day or €1.5 million a day it was costing Irish farmers, but that's just the cost of producing the product. Like, but I suppose the problem is the amount of product that's being produced. It's a double whammy. The costs are astronomical because of the weather, but also because of geopolitical elements all over the world. Fertilizer, energy, all those things are going through the roof.
12: Meanwhile, a potato blight advisory is in effect until tomorrow morning. Met Aaron says soil conditions in the southeast of the country are at near drought or drought conditions, while parts of the south and east Leinster are experiencing dry soil conditions. A status yellow high temperature warning for Leinster and County Tipperary remains in effect until tomorrow morning. Alan O'Reilly from Carlo Weather says the situation for farmers isn't going to improve over the next week.
14: There is likely to be some rain on Monday, but parts of the southeast, which are under the worst conditions in terms of soil moisture deficit, now look likely to see less than 10 millimetres of rain, possibly even less than 5 millimetres. So while we will see more changeable weather next week, the wait in terms of the farmers waiting for a good kind of week of rainfall, that wait continues.
12: And paying in crypto will come with extra scrutiny under new regulations coming in from today. The government is updating its crypto framework, meaning traders will need to use one bank account when sending and receiving funds, and they'll have to provide adequate details of the recipient. It forms part of a new strategy to tackle money laundering here, with more regulations also set to come in for the casino industry. Today FM News, more in an hour.
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3: Good morning, I'm David Seagrave. The FAI has withdrawn its support for FIFA President Gianni Infantino. The association says recent events have raised significant concerns regarding governance after FIFA's botched plans to sell stakes at the World Cup. Meanwhile, Shelburne host Ajax in the second leg of their Conference League qualifier. They trail 3-1 ahead of the reverse tie at Talca Park. Bohemians make the trip to Midtjylland where they're 2-0 down ahead of that meeting. While in the Europa League qualifiers, Shamrock Rovers have 1 foot in the next round. They lead KF Ignatia 3-1 ahead of tonight's second leg. Marcus Lawler is taking to the start line in the men's 200 metre heats in the next few minutes at the European Athletics Championships and hoping to join Sean Agbogbo in the semis. Meanwhile, Sophie Becker has a women's 400 metre semi-final just after 12:45. Later on, Rashida Adeleke is in women's 200 metre final action, while Mark English is also hoping for a medal in the men's 800. Mona McSharry and Ellie McCartney are also through to the women's 200 metre breaststroke semi-finals at the European Aquatic Championships, while Jack Kelly is in final action tonight in the men's 200 metre breaststroke, while Danielle Hill is into the women's 50 metre backstroke final. To access three free Off The Ball podcasts a month, download the Go Loud app now.
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12: Very warm and humid with some showers in the western half of the country with a chance of thundery downpours in the north with highs of 23 to 31 degrees.
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8: Maria took her jeans off in a laundrette. I'll tell you about that in a second. But coming up after Paul Russell and Lil Boothang, let's speak to the SOG doctors. Leo Moran's going to join me to tell us all about the gigs they're doing in Mayo and everything else they've got going on. SOG doctors on the way after Paul Russell. 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
0: Maybe you want to say something to the man I'm about to talk to. His name is Leo Moore, and he is from the Saw Doctors. And oh my God, lads.

0: Nothing but hits, back-to-back, wall-to-wall hits for the Saw Doctors. And Leo Moran's on the phone now to have a chat all about it. Leo, how are you?
1: Oh, I'm brilliant. Thank you very much. That sounds like a showreel or like a TV or something.
0: Yeah, I can send it down to you if you want to farm it out to people.
1: I might get a job out of it somewhere.
0: You never know. Come here, the last time we spoke, you had been crowned number 16 in Today FM's Greatest 100 Irish Songs. And I mean, I know that was a proud day for you, and what a position to be in fairness, with the song N17, obviously. And it was great then, but have things gotten even greater now since Mayo have won the All-Ireland?
1: It's very funny. Yeah.

0: who is a descendant, who Sarah Carter of the Carter family, who was one of the first ever superstars of country music, and she's a descendant of the Dohertys from up here. So there's a presentation about that. It's very interesting.
1: Fantastic. Well, listen, as beautiful as it might be, the phone signal isn't great. So we'll struggle on for a minute and see if we can keep this going. Because I want to make sure everyone can hear everything you're saying, because it's all genuinely fantastic and interesting. But yeah, talking about the fact that with Mayo winning the All-Ireland, you know, the Green and Red of Mayo, a song that, if I'm right, did you write just about the, I guess, the stunning beauty of the Mayo coastline? Is that the story behind that song?
0: Well, that was it. And when we saw the colours of the heather and the grass, we just thought, oh, maybe that's why they chose the colours. Was just to represent the landscape. So we started writing the poem and it became a song, and it's a long time ago, and it's had some journey, and it's at a definite peak at the moment. We never thought we'd be a part of such a momentous sporting occasion, but there you go.
1: Well, because you're famously, you're a Galway band, and you know there's a healthy rivalry between counties for most situations, and Galway and Mayo are neighbours, but also, you know, you're share a western kinship, I guess. But in some ways it's odd that it's a Galway band that has the song that Mayo have adopted, and now you're number one in Spotify, number one in iTunes, and a lot of it will be coming from the Mayo County.
0: Oh yeah, well, we get on great with the Mayo people, and Mayo is a beautiful place to go. And there's really only one day in the year when we're not fond of them.
1: That's fair enough. Well, I'll tell you what we'll do. Let's play the song now, right? And we'll see if we can improve your phone line in the meantime. But here is the Green and Red of Mayo from the Saw Doctors. Lee will be back in a second. And God, for the Mayo people, this is for you on Today FM. Oh.

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1: Dave Moore on Today FM.
0: Instant goosebumps, says Brian. Yeah, the Mayo fans are out in voice now and they're texting and WhatsApping and celebrating again. And rightly so, lads. Keep it up. It's only 75 years in between. Leo Moran from the Saw Doctors is joining me from the lovely coast of Donegal. Leo, are you there? Yeah?
2: I am. Good, yes, man. Indeed.
0: Oh, you're loud and clear now, sure, have you? Is there going to be a song about the patchy phone signal of Donegal? You could write maybe that one next.
2: That's up to our Donegal correspondent, Pierce Doherty.
0: Exactly. That's Pierce's decision. Come here. The big news, I suppose, apart from the fact that the song was reaching number one on different charts and all the rest, is that you guys are going back to perform in Mayo, which I'm surprised at, for the first time in 15 years.
2: Yeah, I'm surprised myself. We actually had it, we were thinking about putting in a gig, and they've been asking us to go down there over the last few months. And then, obviously, with the recent occurrence, we definitely have to go down at this stage. So, yeah, we're going down to the Traveller's Friend in Castlebar, and we're playing there on the 4th and 5th of September.
0: Oh, that's the 4th. I mean, the second date already had it, because it was only the 4th originally, wasn't it? And then the second date, the demand saw that he needed to put that one on. There might be three or four before the week is out. You never know.
2: Oh, I don't know. It's great that people want to come and see us anyway. We're delighted.
0: Yeah, rightly so. And did you guys, as a band, do you do kind of social things together? Like, I can just imagine, are the Saw Doctors sitting down to watch the All-Ireland final together? Or is that something that where you go to something like Pierce's Talk and then maybe you might see a few heads there until it's rehearsal time?
2: Yeah, that's more or less it. We bump into each other in our time, all right. But myself and Pierce had a good old night last night now.
0: Good stuff.
2: Amongst other people.
0: I'd imagine so. And I'd imagine there'd be a good night had down at Electric Picnic as well. You're doing the main stage on Sunday.
2: Yes, we have a lovely slot there. I think it's 5 o'clock on Sunday evening. So that's a good slot when people have good energy. It's a good time of the day to play a festival in the early evening.
0: The early evenings when you want to be on the main stage, all right? Yeah, well, I'll be down on the Sunday for sure. I'll see you there. I'll be the one screaming in the background with my top off, waving at you.
2: Well, hopefully we're lucky with the weather again. We've been lucky before.
0: Yeah, absolutely. And where are the Saw Doctors now in terms of, like, is it still, you know, performing the hits at big shows, or is there a grow amongst us to create, you know, new albums, new records, new sounds, new songs?
2: We have a certain amount of songs recorded now. We probably need one more session maybe to get two or three more songs, and we might have an album then. We'd be very close to it at least. So
0: that'd be exciting.
2: We'd love to put out new stuff. You have to be always going forward to keep things fresh.
0: I hear you. No, you're so right. Mary is a text in though about the past for a second. She says, Dave, this isn't a story about Leo, but about his dad, Jimmy. When I was a young one going to school in Chum from Cahirlestrand, 35 years ago now, but if I ever missed the bus, he'd never get a day off. He'd be told, Jimmy Moran is going in after checking his sheep. Get a lift with him. And I nearly swear it was a Cortina car, says Mary. Do you think it was a red Cortina he had, or?
2: It was an old Toyota Carina he had. A good few people have told me a similar story, all right?
0: You'd always get your way to school. And Anne Coleman says, 16 years ago, I walked up the aisle to the Green and Red of Mayo on our wedding day. We walked back down to follow me up to Carlow. We live in County Carlow with the Mayos in our hearts. What a year. Come on, the Green and Red. And a big hello to Leo, says Anne.
2: Wow, lovely.
0: Isn't that great story? Yeah, absolutely.
2: Two great jerseys.
0: No doubt about it. Leo Moran from the Saw Doctors, thanks for taking the time, especially up in the wilds of Donegal after a night out with Pierce. We do appreciate it. But we'll see you down at Electric Picnic and, of course, the 4th and 5th of September, the Saw Doctors in Castlebar. Two nights already on sale. Sure, who knows how many more they'll add. But Leo, thanks a million.
2: Brilliant, thanks a million. Lovely talking to you.
0: Cheers, see you later. Bye-bye.
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0: Jenny says, Dave, great to hear that you're from the Saw Doctors on this morning. Can't wait for the show in Castlebar in September. Yeah, it's going to be unreal. Two shows, the 4th and 5th of September in Castlebar. You can be going along to see the Saw Doctors and them back in May after 15 years, particular year to do it as well. And Neve says, Dave, I'm a Joyce lady from Westport, heading with my husband tomorrow to see the Saw Doctors in Liverpool Saturday night. Come on, Mayo and the Saw Doctors. Neve, that'll be brilliant. Love seeing an Irish band abroad. There's something about it. And particularly when they're playing songs like N17 and the Green and Red of Mayo. So enjoy that in Liverpool. That'll be brilliant. 087-4100-102. Why did Maria Devereaux strip down and take her jeans off in a laundrette? We'll find out after we play a song in her honour. This is Maria and Blondie. Today FM.

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1: Now, I may have been slightly exaggerating Maria pulling down her pants, but you remember the ad, the Levi's ad, where your man goes into the laundrette and he wants to wash his jeans. So he just like takes off his jeans. And then the rest of the people in the laundrette are like, damn, girl, what you doing? And he's a boxer shorts on now. Nick Kamen, was that the name of the guy? From the ad.
3: Oh, I don't know.
1: I'm probably the only person in this room old enough to remember the ad.
3: He's
1: anyway.
3: He's not that guy from Sex and the City, is he? Was that him or is he the Diet Coke fella?
1: Oh, he's a Diet Coke fella.
3: Oh, yeah.
4: Yeah, there Nick
1: was
4: Kamen.
1: Also, but was he the, so Nick Kamen was the laundrette guy? Because there's also a guy who did tires and he was a mechanic and he stood with two tires, one in each hand, and he had the best arms you've ever seen on a human being. And he was kind of like greasy and God, he was sexy. Anyway, sorry, I'm being distracted.
4: Wow.
1: Whoever that was, someone else can tell me that on 087-4100-102. But Maria did have a bit of a moment in a laundrette yesterday. Hopefully her pants remained on, but why were you in a laundrette?
3: They did remain on. So my washing machine broke.
1: Oh, simple as that.
3: And we had a situation where the door wouldn't unlock.
1: Oh, broke mid-wash.
3: So we tried it three times. Anyway, the same error keeps coming up. The thing won't spin. So I had to try and get the clothes out of the washing machine and into, like, I used a little bag.
1: A bag for life. Yeah.
3: Yeah.
1: Absolutely.
3: And then when I got to the laundrette, everyone else had this, like, these cool baskets. Oh, yeah, and I felt real, like, lame.
1: Was this your first time ever doing a laundrette
3: So
1: thing?
3: This is the first time.
1: Okay, well then.
3: I felt like I was on holidays or in New York or something. And, like, the weather didn't help because it was so hot.
1: So hot.
3: So I was, like, carrying all my washing into, like, the laundrette.
1: Yeah.
3: And then it was set up exactly like I thought a laundrette would be set up. I had like little seats and tables and little areas that you can put your baskets so you're sorting your washing and everything.
1: Right, yeah.
3: And like other people doing their washing. I was like, well, this is a bit of a buzz in this. This is actually class. So then went, this lovely girl that I met in there helped me figure out how to work the machines and everything.
1: Because all the machines, like I've only been in a laundrette in recent years once and like, machines are kind of almost numbered. It's like A5 is the one I want to put on. It's not as simple as putting the coins in like it was in the Levi's ad.
3: No, you have to go to the machine, tap your card.
1: Right.
3: Or your phone or whatever.
1: Yeah.
3: Stuck all the washing in, closed it, paid the price, and then it was like, cool, it'll be ready in 34 minutes. I was like, three loads of washing in one. I was like, this is so class.
1: Because the washing machines are so big.
3: So big. So then I just went out into my car.
4: Oh.
3: Like, chilled out for half an hour. Bit of me time.
4: Not stay in the laundrette.
3: No, because it's roasting.
4: Okay.
3: Like, it's just all windows. And then all the dryers are gone.
1: Yeah, imagine being in a room with dryers.
3: So like, I actually can't breathe them so much.
1: If you wanted to lose weight now in pre-season, Cahill, you'd wrap yourself in a bin bag suit with tape on the wrist and go in there, the dryer's on full.
3: You'd pass out in 5 minutes.
4: Good idea.
1: It was everything you thought a laundrette was going to be.
3: Yeah.
1: Including making a new, like, acquaintance friend.
3: Yeah. And then I came home. Well, I went to Little, and then I came home and I was like, I feel so prepared and productive and everything is class that now I'm thinking, do we need a washing machine?
1: Well, when you said it, I remembered back to when I lived in LA, which I know raises eyebrows when I say that sentence, but I did. When I lived in LA, we were in an apartment block and there was no washing machine in our apartments. There was no dryer, but there was a room either on every floor or every second floor of the apartment block that was the washing, drying, laundrette room.
3: Yeah.
1: And so you just went down and you put in your coins. Now you bip your card or whatever. You wash your stuff and then you just take it out and bring it back to your apartment.
3: And do you know what? What I noticed yesterday when I was there, no one is embarrassed about knickers.
1: No.
3: Everyone's just like, these are my knickers.
4: Yeah. Really?
3: They're my knickers, just going to put them in.
4: Is there many people in the laundrette?
3: Knickers.
1: Knickers, yeah.
3: Two other people. And the girl that showed me how to do the machines was like, no, this is class. This is the way forward. I do this all the time. Now I'm going to put that on now. I'm going to go for a coffee and I'm going to watch something on Netflix and then I'm going to come back and I'm going to take them, put them in the dryer and do the same thing.
1: See, that
3: and is... I was like, you have your stuff together.
1: Yeah.
3: Like, I'm here out of necessity, but actually, there's a bit of a buzz off it. I feel so cool.
1: Then you might get a bit annoyed when you have to yet again drive to the laundrette, but if you can pawn the kids off,
3: yeah,
1: and you can definitely turn it into Mammy's doing the washing.
3: Yeah.
1: And Mammy gets into the car and Mammy gets a nice hot chocolate and watches a bit of her stories on her iPad.
3: Oh, listen.
1: This could be the way forward.
3: This is the way forward. I may not need to buy a new washing machine.
4: It's your equivalent of Johnny going playing golf.
3: Yeah.
4: Basically it, isn't it?
3: Yeah.
1: And you come back and the washing's done. Like, there's so many wins in this.
4: Yeah.
3: It's my new hobby, guys.
1: 087-4100-102. Have you done this laundrette thing? Is it something that you've worked into your life, like the way that other woman has, who's Maria's new friend? 087-4100-102. Or can you diagnose what's wrong with Maria's washing machine? Maybe we can fix that.
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0: So yesterday, Maria, her poor washing machine broke down. Well, I mean, poor Maria, her washing machine broke down. I should make her the poor bit, not the machine the poor bit. And then she went to the laundrette. It's one of those ones that used to be in a petrol, used to be a petrol station. That's the one. I went to one of them once, and I did every cushion cover, because we can take off the cushion covers and kind of the armrests and the backs of our sofa.
2: Oh yeah.
0: Put them all in to a massive washing machine. Put them all into a massive dryer. And in the middle of the washing machine bit, I went and did a big shop because it was next to a supermarket. And then in the dryer bit, I went to Mr. Price and did kind of all back to school stationery bits. Came back out, like, as you said, super productive. Like, got the big shop done, got back to school, and then coming back with clean and dry cushion covers.
2: Yeah.
0: This could be the way forward.
2: You just see fear of an absolute boss.
0: I don't know why I haven't done it since. I will say that. I haven't done it since.
2: That was great. Let's never do it again.
0: Yeah, exactly. Jenny's got one for us all, though. Hiya, Jenny.
3: Hi, Dave. How are you?
0: You're well?
3: I'm good, thanks.
0: Who are the mantra barking there in the background? Who have you got?
3: Oh, I have Ralph, Suki, Bell and Toby.
0: Ralph, Suki, Bell and Toby. That's four dogs.
3: Yes.
0: And you're using the laundrette for some dog stuff. What's going on?
3: I wash my dog beds in there.
0: That is so clever, because you don't want that stuff in your own washing machine.
3: No.
0: So do they have beds and blankets and fleeces and all that kind of stuff?
3: Yeah, so the fleeces get washed once a week and their beds every second week.
0: Right. And do you do the drying in the laundrette as well, or just the washing?
3: No, just the washing, and then just do the drying with the weather being good.
0: I know, at the moment we're blessed, aren't we?
3: Yeah.
0: And would you never be tempted to bring along a load of your own stuff as well? And I don't mean put it in with the dog bed, but put it into one of the other machines.
3: Oh yeah, I've used it when my machine broke.
0: Okay.
3: And yeah, we used it for a week or so until we got another one.
0: Yeah, I was going to say, but you did. Yeah. You went back to the washing machine though in the end.
3: Yeah.
0: I suppose it's just the handiness of having it in the kitchen or the back kitchen or whatever.
3: Yeah. If you sign up, they're good, because if you sign up to them, they'll send you little surveys and they'll give you money off your next wash, like 6 euro.
0: Very good.
2: This is something I didn't know about now.
0: Jenny, that's great advice, especially for all the dog owners around the country, and also people like me who've got teenage kids, and those things need to be boiled regularly. I mean, they're bedclothes, not the kids. Although it probably wouldn't hurt. Jenny, thanks a million.
3: See you.
0: Bye-bye. Helena says, I discovered the joy of the laundrette, a speed queen.
2: That's what my one was.
0: Okay, three speed loads queen. Done in 1 hour, and an hour's wandering around Dundrum. It was heaven, says Helena. And then there's a very funny joke, or not a joke, a comment from no name of the text, but it says, I hear... It would take two lads to think that doing the laundry at a laundrette is the same as golfing for me time.
2: Yes, Carl said that.
0: It was. I did back him up straight away. Like,
4: you did,
0: Maria, a lot of people want to know, how did you get the door open on the washing machine when it said, I'm not opening the door, because that's happened to a lot of people. They don't know what to do and then they call a man.
2: So I just turned it off. I didn't plug it out.
0: Turn it off and turn it back on again.
2: I turned it off. That's literally what I did. I turned it off, left it off for a few minutes, so it could forget that it was ever on. And then I turned it to a different setting. So
0: like
2: it gets,
0: spin or
2: it gets
0: or?
2: Itself ready, for, because it thinks that that's what you're going to do. And then the door was open.
0: Oh, so you're kind of, you're deceiving it.
2: Yeah.
0: You're not honest with your washing machine.
2: Yeah.
0: That's what I'm taking out of this.
2: Well, it's not washing my clothes for me.
0: Someone else says, Maria, you can, if you plug your washing machine out of the wall plug, make sure there's no power coming to it for a while, and then it will forget the door is locked and it will open the door apparently as well. Have you checked the filter in the washing machine, says Jackie and Navin. If it's blocked, the machine won't drain. And another text from Kieran says, Maria, your filter is probably blocked in your washing machine. I took 80 euro out of mine in coins last year.
4: What?
0: Kieran, how much coins is in your family? And why are they all in your washing?
2: That is class.
4: Someone must be dealing with cash there.
0: They have to be.
2: That goes towards a new machine, maybe. No, we did check the filter, which is actually so gross.
0: Oh, stop.
2: It doesn't matter how often you do it. Every time you open it, it stinks.
0: So we have to do ours, as we live by the beach and my kids go to the beach all the time, so their clothes are constantly full of sand. The sand gets in the filter and it fills up. And also, I play guitar. And you know guitar picks, the little plastic things you play guitar with? Like, they're in my pockets. There's like hundreds. I'm like 80 euros worth of them. Like, there's hundreds of them, and they just constantly clog up the filter. So we have to do it regularly. It's so stinky.
4: How often are you supposed to do it?
0: Oh, I'd say every 2 days. No, I'm trying to make him worry there. No, like, you'll know. If your washing machine is working fine, You don't have to worry about it.
2: Every couple of weeks, like, it won't, it won't do any harm.
0: I get it. Have you ever done it?
4: Not since I've moved into this house.
2: Well, that's fine. That's fine.
4: And that's 8 months.
0: And it was a new washing machine.
4: Brand new.
0: Okay, well then, yeah.
4: Took the stickers off it.
0: I'll get it done before the year, like.
4: I think I'm going to do it when I go home now. See if I can find it. I'm going to save 80 euro.
2: It's going to stink. But no, I think it won't spin. Or it picks and chooses when it can spin. So I think maybe it's the motor is on the way out or something.
0: Oh, okay. Deirdre says, when I worked in the UK in the late 80s, early 90s, there were laundrettes everywhere. I was amazed at practically everyone used them. No one must have had their own machines. But yeah, you throw your clothes into wash, go do the shopping or go to the pub, go back and collect the clothes and go home. Job done.
4: Nice.
0: Tell you, this is lessons, life lessons here. We're doing the wrong thing all together, lads. Spending our time washing and drying our clothes at home. Although, as Jenny said, the weather's been so good. There's no dryers on in the country at the moment. Here's the blizzards. Trust me, I'm a doctor, but I'm definitely not a washing machine repairman. After this, I might even play another Irish song if I can. Squeeze another one in. It's Amble, the Blizzards, and Niall Horan Show. Yeah, it's today FM.

0: Niall Horan, he's from Mullingar. The Blizzards, they're from Mullingar. Where are Amble from? Are they Mullingar?
1: Leitrim.
0: Not Mullingar. Okay, well, we had two out of three there. We still have three Irish in a row. It's pure class. Tomorrow we're going to a different county. We'll see you in Cork. We'll be there tomorrow to do the show from the Montanotti Hotel for Cork on a Fork, as long as my electric car gets me down. We'll see. Alison Curtis is on the way in. She's in for Louise. And actually, she said that she, when she lived in Canada, didn't have a washing machine, used a laundry all the time, and absolutely loved it.
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16: 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Looking for the cream of crackers? There's only one original, Jacob's Cream Crackers. The nation's favourite for a reason. Jacob's bakes it better.
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18: Rising costs expected to increase food bills.
6: It's 12 o'clock. I'm Caoimhe Connolly. Household food bills may rise by €1,000 a year. Vegetable farmers, beef producers, grain growers and dairy farmers say drought is causing big problems, leading to smaller crop yields. UCC lecturer in accounting Dr. Oliver Brown says these increased costs for farmers alongside higher fuel and energy prices will translate into higher prices in supermarkets. The head of the Irish Creamery and Milk Suppliers Association, Dennis Drennan, says rising costs are a huge problem.
18: Well, it's looking like €1 million a day or €1.5 million a day it's what's costing Irish farmers, but that's just the cost of producing the product. Like, but I suppose the problem is the amount of product that's being produced. It's a double whammy. The costs are astronomical because of the weather, but also because of geopolitical elements all over the world. Fertilizer, energy, all those things are going through the roof.
6: The latest figures from the CSO show prices rose by 3.4% in the year to July. That's the same rate of increase recorded in the 12 months to June. Education services saw the highest price rises of almost 9% in the past year, while housing, electricity, gas and other fuels saw an almost 8% increase. And animal rights groups are renewing their appeal for the organisers of the Puck Fair to stop using a goat as part of the festivities. King Puck is central to the annual event in Cloraglen in County Kerry, which sees a goat suspended in a cage above the town. In recent years, organisers reduced the time the goat is hoisted in the cage to 1 hour in response to concerns over its welfare. But Jerry Boland, founder of Animals Behind Closed Doors, says the tradition needs to come to an end completely.
19: The goat hasn't any idea what's going on. It's taken from a mountain and it's brought into town, an extremely busy town during a festival, and it's put in a cage 50 feet above the town. You know, we can't ask the goat if it likes it, but of course it doesn't like it. It doesn't know what's going on. It's very distressing for the goat. There'll probably be somebody coming on from the committee saying that the goat loves it, but that's nonsense.
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6: Very warm and humid with some showers in the western half of the country with a chance of thundery downpours in the north with highs today of 23 to 31 degrees.
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That is going to go down very well in the fields of Strad Valley at Electric Picnic. Role model, High Hopes 3000. It has all kinds of everything in it. Allison Curtis in for Louise Canton this afternoon. And Black Eyed Peas, I Got a Feeling. Music coming your way from Somber. Lady Gaga. I also have that classic from Foster the People. I haven't played that in a while. Brand new track from Olivia Rodrigo. And the brand new track, Street of Dreams, from U2. Get in touch, though. 087-4100-102 for all of your messages this Thursday afternoon. And it is Left-Handed Day, guys. Happy International Left-Handed Day to all the Katogues out there. And it's the 13th of August. It's a special one, International Left-Handed Day. And it's time to celebrate those people out there who write with their left hand. And they live in a world that is largely designed for right-handed people. It's kind of crazy when you think about the origins of the word, even left or gauche in French, meaning left and clumsy. In English, it was L-Y-F-T, meaning weak, whereas right means to be right. It also means clumsy or awkward in Irish, Catogue, and all of that business. So it had such a negative connotations for so long, but we know it doesn't anymore. And we know that some of the most creative people in the world are left-handed. You had Jimi Hendrix, of course. You've got Lady Gaga, Paul McCartney, Jennifer Lawrence, Lionel Messi, Nadal is left-handed. I forgot about that as well. Oprah Winfrey, Justin Bieber. So if you want to do a shout out for any of the lefties, the Katogues in your life, 087-4100-102. Any amazing left-handed facts you can share? My amazing left-handed fact is it was something I always wanted to be. And in grade 11, so I was about 16, in KCBI, Kingston, Ontario, I decided to spend a good chunk of my English class learning how to write with my left hand. And I wasn't very good at it. It was a good way to spend my youth, though. And fast forward, I ended up marrying a left-handed person. And then my daughter is left-handed. So everyone in my immediate circle is a lefty. And we know that they're super creative people. So if you want to do a shout out for your Katogues, let us know. 087-4100-102. Classic now, Simply Red on Today FM.

0: and Homewrecker on Today FM. Allison Curtis in for Louise. Simply Red before that. Oh my God, a huge reaction to our Katogues today and celebrating International Left-Handed Day on the 13th of August. Owen Cronin is 8 and his brother Connor, who is 11 tomorrow, and they're traveling to Cork from Hidden Valley, and Owen is a Katogue, left-handed and left-footed as well. That's interesting. Allison, I'm the youngest of 7 of 9 of us in the total family, and my dad and me are the only lefties, says Adrian in Waterford. Apparently, someone else texted in going, 10% of the world's population left-handed, more likely to be men, and also better at 3D perception, which makes them good at sports, and we know creative and imaginative as well. Allison, fun fact for you, apparently most of the US presidents were left-handed. Well, Barack Obama and Bill Clinton definitely were. Julia Roberts and Keanu Reeves as well as Albert Einstein, and a good few people mentioning this individual as a famous Katogue.
1: Oh, January 1st. Better get going on those taxes, Nettie.
0: Ned Flanders, of course.
1: The cash register, Inc. Well, that's a business expense, isn't it? Oh, but then I do enjoy the smell of this stuff, don't I?
0: A famous lefty. Keep them coming in. 0874-100-102. Love hearing your voice notes as well. I have Lady Gaga for you after the break.
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0: to the people. Pumped Up Kicks on Today FM. Allison Curtis in for Louise Cantillon this afternoon. And before that was Lady Gaga and Abracadabra. Now, let's talk about this.
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0: Yes, our most recent winner was Anna in Tipperary on the Dave Moore Show. She got her way into the sold-out festival Electric Picnic. And Today FM is the official radio partner. And all throughout this month, we're giving you guys a chance to join us and big artists like Gorillaz, Louis Capaldi, Fontaines DC, C-Mat, Amble, and many more for your chance to win. 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And it is a specific song from the lineup of 2026. Once you hear that, you need to text in the word picnic and your own name to 0874101102. And you've got the length of the song to get your entry in. And you are listening out for Van the Man. Van Morrison and Brown Eyed Girl is the next song you're listening out for Electric Picnic Pick and your chance to get to the sold out festival. 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

0: I'm addicted to it. Olivia Rodrigo and Drop Dead on Today FM. Allison Curtis in for Louise Cantillon. It's exactly 20 to 1 in the afternoon. I hope everyone's doing really well. 0874-100-102. We're getting quite a reaction now, I have to say, to our Left-Handed International Day. Thank you guys so much for all your voice notes.
1: Hi, Allison. I just want to give a big shout out to my little lady, Tess McVeigh. She is a kitog, a very creative kitog with her arts and crafts. But also, she's celebrating her 10th birthday this week.
0: Woo-hoo!
1: So I want to give a big shout out to Tess Bemafrey from Dad. Love you loads, baby.
0: Oh, from Noli. Thank you very much. And Niall got in touch.
2: Hey, Alison. I'm not actually a Catholic, but I give my left hand to be one. Boom.
0: Dave, is that you? Lots of texts coming in, actually. Alison, I have twin sons, James and Robert, 27 years old. They're both left-handed, says Ruth in Cork. I'm wondering, right, is there such a thing as twins being the opposite of each other? I suppose mirror twins. Like, can you be lefty, one being left and one being right-handed? Alison, a big shout-out to my fellow lefties, my husband, my daughter, my goddaughter, and my speech and language therapy colleagues, says Anya and Claire. And a big hello and happy left-handed day to Poppy, who is 8, and we're on our way to the beach with her sister Lily. And there's only 2 left-handed people in her class. Yeah, they feel really special, obviously, at that age. Of course, something to be celebrated. James is left-handed, an incredible artist, and he's my son, and we love him so much. And thank you guys so much for getting in touch there. And Alison, I went into a school in Africa, and they tied my left hand behind my back, so I would be right-handed, says Sean. Well, that's a generational thing, isn't it? So many people across the world were taught to not be left-handed. And we actually were talking about Rafa Nadal, and he is a right-handed person, but his uncle wanted him to play with his left and push himself to play a left-handed sport. So that's where he's kind of in between the two. Alison, Paul McCartney and Jimi Hendrix, Kurt Cobain, all left-handed, says Dave in Dungarvan. Yes, musicians, a lot of musicians out there. And then learning to play right-handed guitars with left-handed and vice versa. It's pretty incredible. And David Bowie, Alison, the magnificent David Bowie, was left-handed as well, says Mark in Kells. Thank you guys so much for all your messages. 0874-100-102. I don't think there's any lefties in you two. Street of Dreams. New music from them. It's going to be released on their forthcoming album, their first album in 9 years.

0: Love that bass line, Adam. Street of Dreams, you two, from their first album in 9 years. It's yet to be titled. And that track was filmed, the song, the video for that song was filmed in Mexico in May. Allison Curtis with you this afternoon. Hope everyone's doing well. Thank you so much. I've ignited the twin talk now. Apologies. Ellie got in touch and answered my question. I have identical twin girls. One is a lefty, because I was just wondering if they... twins were always mirroring each other, so both right-handed or both left-handed. And Grani got in touch and said, Alison, I'm left-handed, my twin brother is right-handed, and I also have identical twins, and one is left and one is right. That's incredible. And Mark, also on the twin topic, I'm a twin as well, and we're both right-handed, but one of us is right-footed and one is left-footed. Oh my God, it's all coming in. 0874-101-02. Thank you guys so much for all of your messages. We've got music from Alex Warren and Jelly Roll on the way, Bloodline, and then the brand new track from Teddy Swims, and of course, we have to talk more about Electric Picnic, all coming your way on Today FM this afternoon.
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1: 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Powered up and on the road. 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

That's a bumpy one. Alex Warren and Jelly Roll together and Bloodline. Allison Curtis in for Louise this afternoon. 0874-100-102 for all of your messages. Music from Teddy Swims to finish off this hour before we head towards news and sport. And of course, he's a massive fan of Dave Moore and the Dave Moore Show. And it was great to have them in session and in a pub earlier this year. It was brilliant. You can look back on all the socials. But he's also going to be at the Three Arenas. He's coming back to Ireland. It'll be in April 8th, this coming April. So it's going to be good. Brand new music from Teddy Swims and Breakup in Reverse.

0: Teddy Swims, new single from him on Today FM, Breakup in Reverse. Allison in for Louise Cantillon this afternoon. His voice is absolutely incredible. Every time I hear him, I'm still kind of breathless listening to him. 0874-101-02. Music to come in the next hour from Taylor Swift, some Kylie Minogue, Mumford & Sons, and Shania Twain. That don't impress me much on Today FM.
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8: Household food bills could rise by €1,000 a year. It's 1 o'clock. I'm Laura Donnelly. There are concerns food bills for families could increase by €1,000 a year. A record-breaking summer of heat and dry conditions has seen drought causing issues for vegetable farmers, beef producers, grain growers and dairy farmers. CSO figures show prices rose by 3.4% in the year to July, the same rate of increase recorded in the 12 months to June. UCC lecturer in accounting, Dr. Oliver Brown, outlines what he predicts will happen if the farming crisis continues.
9: If we look at an average spend for a family of four, it's typically between €150 and €250 a week. Now, if we go on 5% increase over time, that's about €650 a year, and up to 8%, which we saw kind of around 2022, we actually saw 9.2% in 2022, that would be about €1,000, just over €1,000.
8: The Junior Transport Minister is warning people not to use third-party sites when booking driving tests. Unauthorised apps are charging set fees to learner drivers, claiming they're tracking waiting lists and will offer cancellation appointments quicker than through the Road Safety Authority website. However, some tests booked through these apps are being cancelled. Minister Sean Kenny.
10: If people are looking for tests, I think the best bet and my best advice to them is to do it through the RSA website.
8: More than three quarters of financial organisations say money laundering in the digital space is on the rise. The Compliance Institute survey shows 77% of professionals in the area have seen an increase in the crime over the past 2 years. It comes alongside the launch of the government's first anti-money laundering strategy, with new regulations around crypto set to take effect. And Bumble is changing one of its most famous features. The dating app is scrapping its women first messaging rule, which it's had since it launched in 2014. Bumble says it surveyed women and two-thirds prefer if the man messages first. Today FM News, more in an hour.
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13: Good afternoon, I'm David Seagrave. Sophie Becker looks to have missed out on the spot in the 400 metres final at the European Athletics Championships. She placed last in her semi-final heat. Marcus Lawler, meanwhile, will join Sean Agbogbo in the semi-final of the men's 200 metres after he qualified from this morning's heats. Later on, Rashida Adeleke is in 200 metre final action, while Mark English will also be hoping for a medal in the 800 metres. At the European Aquatic Championships, Jack Kelly is also in final action in the men's 200 metre breaststroke, while Danielle Hill is in the 50 metre backstroke final. Nona McSharry and Ellie McCartney are also through to the women's 200-metre breaststroke semi-finals. The FAI says significant concerns regarding governance have been raised at FIFA after it pulled support for the re-election of the body's president Gianni Infantino. Earlier this month, UEFA confirmed it had lost confidence in the FIFA chief. Meanwhile, Shelburne trail Ajax 3-1 ahead of the second leg of their Conference League qualifier at Tulke Park this evening. Bohemians make the trip to Midtjylland, where they're 2-0 down ahead of that one, while Shamrock Rovers lead KF Ignatia 3-1 ahead of the second leg of their Europa League qualifier. To access three free Off The Ball podcasts a month, download the Go Loud app now.
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8: Warm this afternoon, a mix of cloud and sunny spells, a risk of showers in the northwest, highs of 23 to 31 degrees.
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15: I've got some Taylor Swift on the way. We've got our Avonmore Irish Track of the Week, Florence Road, on the way. Mark Ronson and Bruno Mars, but that's kickoff this hour with Kylie Minogue and Padam Padam. Allison in for Louise, 087 410 102.

really long time ago, actually, because Mark and Bruno, long song, I like it. Now, if you listen to me on Weekend Breakfast, where you normally find me on Saturday and Sunday mornings, I do talk about food a lot. And because the weather looks like it's going to hold a little bit of rain on Sunday, but obviously we had temperatures of 31 yesterday, predicting 31 again today, and the weather is going to hold for the next couple of days, we got thinking about food and outdoor places to eat as we're heading into the weekend. Also, because Dave Moore is going to be coming to you live tomorrow morning from Cork on a Fork. I'm quite jealous about this now. It's a great food festival, and that's all happening tomorrow with Dave Moore, and he's going to be in Cork. And then the Big Grill Festival is happening this weekend in Ballsbridge in Dublin as well. So we got to thinking that we'd like to hear from you guys about your places you want to give a shout out to that you really enjoy eating al fresco. So your favorite places to dine outside in Ireland. Is there a horse box trailer that serves amazing coffee where you are and sandwiches with a fantastic view? A restaurant halfway up a mountain that you think is perfect for a sunset dinner or a picnic on a beach? Wherever you want to recommend, let us know. Recently, I went to, for the first time ever, even though I live close enough, at the Harbour Bar in Howth, and they have this great outdoor seating arrangement and a brilliant arrangement with the restaurant across the road, 30 Church Street, for pizza. And it was so much fun. I was in my element. I also want to do a shout out for Shell's Cafe in Strand Hill, a town that is very close to my heart on Weekend Breakfast. It was our first ever sound town in Sligo. The Lifeboat Inn was a place that we did a show from two summers ago now. Or is it three? Cord McSherry in Cork. And it is an incredible place to eat outdoors. They've got two outdoor spaces to eat. The Lifeboat Inn. So if there's somewhere that you would like to suggest, let us know. 087-4101-02. Stick it into a voice note or a text. Your favorite places to dine outside. Give them a shout. Taylor Swift now on Today FM.

0: Lacey Musgraves, Dry Spell on Today FM. Alison Curtis with you in for Louise this afternoon, this Thursday afternoon. Before that was Taylor Swift, I Knew It, I Knew You. Thank you guys so much. We were asking you to send in suggestions for your favorite places across Ireland to dine al fresco. And if you do know me at all from my own show, you do know that I love talking about food.
1: Through and through in Carrick in Donegal, lovely little coffee truck run by Jules and Ken. And don't forget about Monaghan Food Festival this Saturday.
0: Oh, cool. I didn't know about that. The Monaghan Food Festival is on. Cork on a Fork. And you also have a big grill in Dublin. Laura got in touch and said Murph's Bistro in Butler's Bridge in Cavan is the most gorgeous outdoor space over the river. Laura, I know it. I have been there before. What about the Bosun in Monkstown in County Cork? Alison, it's excellent. The Beehive, Achill Island. I haven't been there before. And Alison, one of our favorite places to eat outside is the Fish Basket in Cork. Keep them coming in, guys. 0874-100-102.
2: Hi, Alison. Myself and my son and my husband love the Beach Bar in Otter's Head in Sligo because it's a little thatched roof cottage that's a bar and a restaurant, has lovely seating outside, and it overlooks the beach, so you're looking straight down onto the water. And it is so much fun for the kids as well, right?
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2: Yeah.
0: 100 out of 100 is as good as it can get. Alison, what about the Killybegs Seafood Shack? That's an excellent place for outdoor dining as well. 0874-101-02. I'm absolutely starving now.
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You cannibal, you meat eater, you see. 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

Mumford & Sons on Today FM. Allison Curtis in for Louise The Cave. It's good to hear them, and it's good to hear the new tracks as well. Coldplay, BTS, My Universe before that. I've got our Avonmore track of the week, our song of the week by Florence Road on the way. I've got some Ray and some Ray news as well. She seems to have found somebody that maybe, possibly, will lead to being her husband. I don't know. I don't want to jump to conclusions. And we've got Kingfisher as well. But we want to hear from you guys. How are you this Thursday afternoon? 0874-100-102. And thank you so much for all of your food suggestions and lots of shout-outs about places that you would like to eat. Outdoors, El Fresco, as the weather continues to be good. And final one in here, the Dirty Duck in Hollywood and County Antrim. Allison, definitely check that out. I do like my food. I do like traveling around, discovering new places. So thank you for all these suggestions. And also another one came in saying, I agree with the lifeboat in Allison in Cormac Sherry. It's a stunning place and the guys are amazing. They are incredible. You can follow them online, of course, the lifeboat in Cormac Sherry. Truly one of the most gorgeous, gorgeous towns in Cork. 0874-100-102 for your messages. Let's carry on with Shania, a classic from a fellow Canadian, Shania Twain.

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0: Oh, I'm such a massive fan of this band, Florence Road. They're back with a new song, 7563. They've definitely become one of the most talked about bands to emerge in recent months. They've got a few more gigs before the end of the year. Belfast, Cork, Galway and Dublin. And they, of course, are going to be at Electric Picnic, which will be most excellent. Do not miss them. If you get the chance to get to their stage when they're on, definitely check them out. Florence Road.

0: That's 7563 Florence Road is the Avonmore Irish Track of the Week this week on Louise Cantillon's show here on Today FM. It does remind me a little bit, if I could say, Queens of Stone Age and Feel Good Hit of the Summer. Just the bridge there, just at the bridge. I've got some Ray coming your way. Where is my husband? Next on Today FM.
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Fisher on Today FM. The sun will never settle before that was Ray. And where's my husband? Well, she's been spotted at a theme park in Los Angeles. Lots of roller coasters with Oscar winner actor Michael B. Jordan. And they looked very, very happy, definitely on a date. And they went on various roller coaster rides, looking very, very pally and laughing together. I mean, you can really be yourself on a roller coaster, guys, because you kind of lose all control, really. So they obviously are very comfortable with each other and they look great together. So there you go, Ray and Michael B. Jordan. It's almost time for me to head off. Thank you guys so much for your company this afternoon. I actually will be back with you tomorrow from noon until 2 on the Louise Cantillon Show here on Today FM. I'm going to squeeze in one more, though, before I go. Mark Amber, Belong Together.

0: Mark and Amber belong together. I hope everybody has a great Thursday afternoon. I'll be back with you at tomorrow at noon at Allison Today FM on Instagram between now and then. Enjoy the weather. It's gorgeous. It's incredible. And Dark Quilty is in for Ray Foley, and he joins you next. I'll talk to you tomorrow at noon.
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3: Well, Elaine Cash, we all come in on tour. Ronnie Hosier, Anna Canohook on Tom Erfad, August Nyather on Vian Shea Sus Reef, August Rud Mahation Dunya Istoka, Marbin with Milton, Nura Heinen Shea Gigana Dun, August Nura Eshian Shea Kil Nua Darnoe. 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
14: Household food bills could rise by €1,000 a year. It's 2 o'clock. I'm Laura Donnelly. There are concerns food bills for families could increase by €1,000 a year. A record-breaking summer of heat and dry conditions has seen drought causing issues for vegetable farmers, beef producers, grain growers and dairy farmers. CSO figures show prices rose by 3.4% in the year to July, the same rate of increase recorded in the 12 months to June. UCC lecturer in accounting Dr. Oliver Brown outlines what he predicts will happen if the farming crisis continues.
13: If we look at an average spend for a family of four, it's typically between 150 and 250 a week. Now, if we go on 5% increase over time, that's about 650 euro a year, and up to 8%, which we saw kind of around 2022. We actually saw 9.2% in 2022. That would be about 1,000 euro, just over 1,000 euro.
14: An inquest has heard the family of a 22-year-old who died after crashing upside down into a stream during a rally felt they didn't receive enough support from Rally's governing body. Owen McCarthy died at Cork University Hospital following the incident in the fourth stage of the Killarney Forest Rally on the 20th of February 2022. Today FM's Jamie O'Hara reports from Cork City Coroner's Court.
15: Clerk of the course Dermot Healy said he did not believe weather played any part in the accident and appealed for the media present to make it known there is help available for anyone who was affected by the death of Owen McCarthy. Counsel for the McCarthy family, Derek Ryan, said his clients say they got no proper follow-up from Motorsport Ireland about assistance or benefits available to them. Mr. Healy said he did contact the family and said, maybe I wasn't perfect, before saying he had had a lot going on himself, but that the buck stopped with him and all he can do is apologise. The inquest continues.
14: The PSNI is questioning two men on suspicion of attempted murder after a stabbing in Belfast. A man suffered chest and neck wounds in the incident on Fitzroy Avenue at around 7:30 yesterday. Police arrested two men in their 20s who remain in custody. And someone in Dublin is over 3 million euro richer after winning the Lotto jackpot. The National Lottery is urging players in the capital to check their tickets. It's confirmed the winning ticket was sold in a shop with the location to be revealed in the coming days.
16: What, Laura Donnelly?
14: It's not me.
16: Somebody has won that and they don't even know at the moment.
14: They just have to check their tickets. They'll find out soon enough.
16: Oh my God. So somebody, did you say Dublin or just Ireland?
14: Dublin.
16: Someone
14: in
16: Dublin.
14: It was bought in Dublin, yeah.
16: For the love of God. Where's Foley actually on that note? Where the hell is Ray Foley?
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18: Good afternoon, I'm David Seagrave. Shelburne trail Ajax 3-1 ahead of the second leg of their Conference League qualifier at Tulke Park this evening. Bohemians trail 2-0 ahead of their reverse fixture to Midtjylland in Denmark, while Shamrock Rovers lead KF Ignatia 3-1 ahead of the second leg of their Europa League qualifier. The FAI is the latest member association to pull support for FIFA president Gianni Infantino. The organisation says it feels obliged to advocate for and uphold best practice after FIFA scrapped plans to sell a stake in some tournaments, including the World Cup. Rory McIlroy tees off alongside world number one Scotty Scheffler as he gets his bid for a record-extending fourth FedEx Cup title within the hour. Shane Lowry is also in the field and he's out in the course from 4:30. Rashida Adeleke is in 200-metre final action tonight at the European Athletics Championships. Mark English will also be hoping for a medal in the 800 metres this evening. Elsewhere, Marcus Lawler and Sean Agbobo are in the semi-final of the men's 200 metres. At the European Aquatic Championships, there's final action for Jack Kelly and Danielle Hill in the men's 200-metre breaststroke and women's 50-metre backstroke respectively, while Mona McSharry and Ellie McCartney are also through to the women's 200-metre breaststroke semi-finals. To access three free Off The Ball podcasts a month, download the Go Loud app now.
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19: The weather outside is weather.
14: Warm this afternoon, a mix of cloud and sunny spells, a risk of showers in the northwest. Highs of 23 to 31 degrees.
16: Whoa! 31 degrees, she says.
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16: 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The next call is Friday of next week, the 21st. A whopping 311,000 euro will be won somewhere in the country. 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The lines will close at 3 p.m. next Friday. Then we make the call. You must answer within 5 rings. Give us the exact prize amount of €311,000. And the monies is yours, Father.
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16: 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Donnelly said in the news that somebody in Dublin won $3 million on the lottery, and they don't know it yet. Ridiculous.
3: Darren Quilty.
16: Yeah.
3: Welcome back, you big goat.
16: Thank you. Exactly where I need to be. It's good to be here, Ireland. Let's do a show. A lot of stuff coming up today. 2 tickets for Weezer to be won. They go on sale tomorrow morning. You can win pre-sale tickets this afternoon here on Today FM and a guest from the Dublin Fringe Festival. 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Like the legend.

0: Fender with Olivia Dean. That song is called Rain Me In on Today FM. 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
1: Hey Darren, my dad always says, oh no, not Derek Quilty again, but I think you're all right.
0: Yes, thank you, young man. Thank you. This is the kind of press that we need around here. It is Derek Quilty, Today FM. That's the voice note hotline, 087-4100-102.
2: Derek Quilty, you big gotcha.
0: Well, it's good to be here, and thank you indeed for having me. I've got tickets for Weezer today on the show. It's pre-sale. They go on sale tomorrow morning. Two tickets for you to be there. Weezer at the 3 Arena in Dublin. It's just been announced with very special guests. Taking Back Sunday. It's on the 12th of May next year. Tickets go on sale first thing tomorrow morning. They have a brand new self-titled album coming out. They got the red album, the green album, the blue album, the teal album. They did a great cover on the teal album of Toto's Africa. Anyway, it is Weezer. We love Weezer. It's going to sell out. So at some stage of the show today, I'm going to play a song in full by Weezer. And I don't even know what song it's going to be yet. Will it be this one, this classic? I already played Island in the Sun. Already played Beverly Hills. It's a Weezer song in full. Not sure which one I'll play, but when I do play a Weezer song, that's the cue to text the word Weezer. Weezer. The word Weezer with your name, 087-4100-102. That'll do. Weezer with your name, 087-4100-102. And after the song ends, I will call back a texter. That'll be two tickets for Weezer. So if you're hanging around, Weezer will be played at some point in the afternoon. And someone from the Dublin Fringe Festival talk all about the happenings in the next few minutes. A live guest in studio. Stay with me.
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0: close to Malone and Morgan Wallen. This French singer, Morgan Wallen, straight out of Paris. I had some help on Today FM playing the music you love. It is Derek Quilty here. I have some help on the WhatsApp voice note hotline, 087-4100-102. 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
1: 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My mom and I are on the way to Cork Opera House to see the Sound of Music musical. And we think you're all right. We're happy with the middle show. Bye. Love the show.
0: What the hell? What the hell? Well, I hope the opera stinks. Go ahead, sir. Go right ahead.
2: 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You're only a big goal. Sound kid?
0: Oh, thank you, sir. Good to have you on board. And you know that's going into the Rolodex, the collection. This is how I market myself. Mediocrity personified in the afternoons here on Today FM. 087-4100-102. Hebe Lawson assisting on the broadcast this afternoon. Hebe?
3: Hello.
0: Let me read a message I got here.
3: Go on.
0: You are hot here. Hang on. The levels, not your...
3: Thanks.
0: Not your physical appearance. Would never... Your levels are hot.
3: Wow.
0: I would never pass remark on the physical appearance of a colleague.
3: I'll still take it as a compliment. Thanks, Sarah.
0: Put you on -9 decibels. Hebe, are you sitting down?
3: I am indeed.
0: Edward Kenny says, Dara, following on from an earlier recommendation in the week, I watched Chernobyl.
3: Ooh.
0: This is my favorite television miniseries ever made in the history of broadcast and television. HBO miniseries called Chernobyl, about the great nuclear disaster, Chernobyl.
3: Upbeat.
0: Potentially, you know, arguably the result of the collapse of the Soviet Union, Hebe, you would say that.
3: I would, yeah, regularly.
0: You bring that up once a day.
3: All the time.
0: You're always like, God, if only they could get it together. You're always like, bring back the Soviet Union.
3: My mastermind topic, honestly.
0: I watched Chernobyl, Edward says. I started at 9:30 and I could not stop until I watched it all.
3: Wow.
0: There's 6 episodes. That's 6 hours. So that's 9:30, 10, 11, 12, 1, 2. That's 3:30 in the morning, Edward. You're my kind of guy.
3: I've never seen Dara smile so much, by the way.
0: I'm going around here and work like a boiled egg. Because of watching the show, not the radiation. Now, Edward, that's the stuff. So I can now play this piece of music. And Edward knows. Edward watched all the episodes of Chernobyl last night on my recommendation, and he now knows it's the best piece of broadcast television ever made. Edward's at his desk in work today, just reflecting. In his head, he's like, what is the cost of lies? It's not all that we mistake them from the truth. The real danger is if that we hear enough lies, then we no longer recognize the truth at all. Leg ass off. And then he's going to listen to Olivia Rodrigo's new song, because that's what you would want right next to Chernobyl. Edward, good for you, man. This is called Stupid Song on Today FM. New York City.

0: A stupid song. It's the name of the song. Olivia Rodrigo is the name of the person, and I am Dara Quilty, and this is Today FM. In the next few minutes, the festival program manager from the Dublin Fringe Festival. I'm thrilled. Catherine Murphy is going to be on the show. You've heard about Edinburgh Fringe. You may have heard about it. What is it all about? How do we get involved? Catherine from the Dublin Fringe Festival in the next few minutes.
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3: 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Nah, Dave, city folk don't get it. 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You don't touch the fairy forts. 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The fairies will come and they give you bad luck. 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Kerry farmers down here, we wouldn't go next to near a fairy fort. And I heard a story of a fella that my dad fairy fort. 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So yeah, leave the fairy forts alone.
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nothing. 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

0: Dermot Kennedy, this is Outnumbered on Today FM, playing the music you love. It is Derek Quilty on... A guest on the show. I'm so thrilled to welcome Catherine Murphy, the festival program manager from the Dublin Fringe Festival. 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
1: Thank you so much for having me, Dara.
0: Here's me thinking, you know, the Dublin Fringe lives in the shadows of the Edinburgh Fringe or something like, oh, isn't it great Dublin's doing a Fringe Festival now? Not true. It's been going for running for 32 years.
1: Yeah, exactly. And this year is a real kind of bumper edition. I'm a lifelong Dub whose like family goes back like generations in the city. So it's really kind of an honour to presenting a programme that is so like of and about this city. And that's not just a reflection of like... Of a smaller kind of version of Edinburgh. We're a highly curated festival with over 75 live shows and events happening in Dublin in September.
0: Now, to the untrained ear, like Dara Quilty on Today FM, what is the difference between a programmed fringe festival like Dublin Fringe Fest and the Edinburgh Fringe Fest?
1: So with Edinburgh, you just register and you can go up, and it's an amazing thing because it means that like it's open access. Anybody can, you know, if you find a space upstairs in a pub, you can put on your show, which is absolutely brilliant. However, it means the scale of the festival is so huge. There's thousands of events happening. It can be hard to see the wood through the trees, as they say. So our festival is different in that people apply to us. We had a record number of applications this year. 670 applications came through us, of which we have over 70 different live shows and events happening in September now. And the really exciting part of this is we'll kind of chapter it, we'll show you a route through. You can search our website by art form, you can search it by day, so you could stack a few shows in one evening. If you wanted to see some music, you could. If you wanted to see some theatre, if you wanted to see something weird in between, you could do that as well. So we're Ireland's largest multidisciplinary arts festival.
0: Multidisciplinary arts festival.
1: I know.
0: Ladies and gentlemen, this is sophistication on Today FM. If you are from Dublin or you're listening in Dublin, the you being the program manager, that means more than making a Fringe Fest booklet. You're sort of making sure that everyone's getting an opportunity. There's a wide variety of shows available for all sorts of people. Like one thing that struck me right here in the thing that I quite liked was there's different types of performances, and you can, there's one, relaxed performances are designed for anyone who would benefit from a more easygoing theatre environment, supporting noise and movement in the auditorium. So you've really kind of, there's something for everybody in this.
1: Yeah, exactly. And the programme is built in such a way, and the accessibility is there across loads of different elements. We also have ISL interpretation of a number of shows in the festival this year. And we have audio description for people who might be visually impaired. So really, there's something for everyone. And if you pick up a copy of the brochure, you'll see little symbols on each page letting you know what kind of access features are there as well.
0: I love this brochure.
1: Thank
0: that you've
1: you.
0: Made. I don't know if you're coming up to Dublin as well. I mean, this is on from the 5th until the 20th of September. I feel it might not be the typical cliche thing you would think about doing. Oh, we'll go and see a show. You might think of just going to the Ticketmaster and seeing what the biggest thing is. But like, what is a Fringe Festival? What is it?
1: A Fringe Festival is about putting people center stage who haven't held that spotlight before, essentially. It lives on the fringes. And for that reason, we're really delighted to be presenting across all art forms. We're really delighted to be presenting artists who are historically from underrepresented backgrounds in the arts. It's a place to be playful. It's a place to be really fun. It's a place to try something incredibly different. And it's a place that audiences continue to come back to time and time again.
0: Now, is it, it's not all acting. Is it like, are there music shows? Is it comedy? Is like, what is the sort of variety we're talking about?
1: Yeah, so we're talking about everything. We're talking about circus, we're talking about theatre, we're talking about dance, we're talking about comedy, we're talking about music, we're talking about everything.
0: Yeah.
1: So say, for example, in the programme this year, one really exciting element is that we have a strong programme, Os Gaeilge, this year. Say one show that we're really excited about is a brand new bilingual comedy from Siobhan Hennessy, all about how uncool it was to be a Gaeilgeoir growing up near Dundrum town centre when she was in, like, growing up in the 90s like I was, and how cool it is to, like, speak Irish now and, like, wear the clatterings and drink the Guinness, you know?
0: What's the name of Siobhan's show?
1: Gail Maxing.
0: Okay.
1: Incredible name. We also have, like, in terms of Irish language, an almost sold out run already of a new Irish language musical about the Gaeltacht called Saoirse that's going on in the Peacock stage of the Abbey Theatre. We have an Irish language cabaret called Cabáiste Cabaret, which is in the newly reopened Drop Dead Twice cocktail bar, where there will literally be a showdown between Barry's and Lion's Tea that you have to be there to experience.
0: Now, Catherine, if I can't get the brochure.
1: Yeah.
0: And I want to go online. What's the deal if I want to, let's say I want to go and see comedy.
1: Yep. So you just go to our website, fringefest.com, and you're literally able to search by all of the different genres. So you can put in comedy there, you can put in specific dates, and it'll show you everything that's on at that point in time and how tickets are doing.
0: So if you so happen to have a day off coming up in September, or a day that a babysitter is free, it starts on the 5th, I can go, what's on in Dublin on the 9th.
1: Exactly.
0: You've broken it down.
1: You can search it all that way, so you can access it. And if you get a copy of the brochure, there's also a day-by-day breakdown in the back there.
0: This brochure is one of the most... I'm into the design, you know? This is one of the most aesthetically pleasing things. Can I keep this for my house?
1: You can, of course. We would be delighted. And we'll bring you some more because we actually have three really exciting covers this year as well. So this is only one cover. We have two others, including one that has the fabulous Kate Gilmore on it, who's doing a show called Westmead Gothic, which is like a big aerial show upstairs in Project Arts Centre. And she is this wonderful aerialist, and her cover is her looking absolutely fierce in a chip shop on Mead Street.
0: This is great. I mean, I could talk to you all day about this. Catherine from the Festival Program Manager, Dublin Fringe Festival, the 5th until the 20th of September. I'm looking at two things on this page. I got my guy, Ryan Carrick. I like him. He's from the joe.ie. He's always online. He's doing a comedy show, and I see Not My Real Accent, Sive McLaughlin.
1: Really exciting debut hour from Sive, I will say.
0: It's comedy? And both comedy?
1: Yeah, both comedy.
0: Yeah.
1: Yeah. So definitely in for a laugh there.
0: Great. Thank you so much. This is absolutely fascinating. I've never been to the Dublin Fringe Festival, and I'm going to go this year.
1: You'll be getting an invite from us.
0: I'm going to get out of my house and go to it. Lovely to have you on. After 3 o'clock here on Today FM, the one note guessing game.
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14: Food bills could increase by €1,000 a year. It's 3 o'clock. I'm Laura Donnelly. Families may be faced with an additional €1,000 increase in food bills. That's according to UCC accounting lecturer Dr. Oliver Brown, who says drought and rising energy prices hitting food producers mean grocery prices are likely to jump. Figures released by the CSO today say overall prices rose by 3.4% in 2026 to July, the same rate of increase recorded in the 12 months to June. Head of the Irish Creamery and Milk Suppliers Association, Dennis Drennan, says the consumer will have to get used to paying more for food.
15: The cost of fertiliser is probably double what it was a couple of years ago. Energy is probably triple what it was. Diesel is probably five times what it was a couple of years ago. So the actual cost of producing food has escalated. The cushion that was the common agricultural policy is pretty much gone. So if the consumer wants food, the consumer is going to have to pay the full cost of food plus a margin.
14: The junior transport minister is urging people to book their driving tests on the official Road Safety Authority website. It comes as unauthorised third-party apps are charging learner drivers set fees, claiming it will give them cancellation appointments faster than the RSA. These tests are subsequently cancelled due to the platform they were booked on. Minister Sean Canny says this won't happen if drivers use the official website.
16: The RSA are dealing with the applications for tests. It is important that they do that. I don't think that they're cancelling them deliberately or anything like that, but obviously it's not a foolproof way of doing it. And I would advise people, it's stressful enough trying to find your appointment, but if you find an appointment and then find it's been cancelled, it won't be cancelled if you go through the RSA.
14: A status yellow thunderstorm warning's in place for Northern Ireland, while a status yellow high temperature alert remains in effect for Leinster and County Tipperary. Met Éireann says another night of uncomfortable sleeping conditions is ahead as temperatures won't drop below 17 degrees in the east. Alan O'Reilly from Carlow Weather says there is a chance of some light showers.
17: It will be another mild night, maybe not quite as warm, because we will see fresher air moving in from the northwest, but still a warm night after a very warm day.
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19: Good afternoon, I'm Stephen Doyle. Talca Park in Dublin hosts a huge European tie between Shelburne and four-time European champions Ajax later. It's the second leg of their third qualifying round tie in the Conference League and it kicks off at 7.45. In the same competition, Bohemians are 2-0 down as they take on Michelin in Denmark at 6. In the Europa League, Shamrock Rovers are up against Ignatia for a place in the playoff round. The Hoops have a 3-1 lead as they kick off in Albania at 8 o'clock. At the European Athletics Championships in Birmingham later, Marcus Lawler and Sean Agbogbo have both qualified for the men's 200 metres semi-finals. Rashida Alileke is in the lineup for the women's 200 metre final at 9.50, while Mark English goes in the men's medal race in the 800 metres just before 9.30. At the European Aquatics Championships in Paris, Danielle Hill takes part in the 50 metres backstroke final at 5.35, while Jack Kelly goes in the medal race for the men's 200 metre breaststroke at 6.30. Mona McSherry and Ellie McCartney are in semi-final action in the 200 metres. Rory McIlroy is even after the first hole at the St. Jude Championship in Tennessee. It's a 4.30 start for Shane Lowry in Memphis. Tommy Fleetwood and Pearson Coody are tied for the lead on 3-under. And Anna Foster is the leading Irish woman and just two strokes off the lead following her opening round at the Swiss Ladies Open. Tied for the lead in the clubhouse in 6-under are Spain's Amaya Latour and compatriot Luna Sobrón-Gálmez. To access three free off-the-ball podcasts a month, download the Goal Out app now.
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14: Warm this afternoon, a mix of cloud and sunny spells, a risk of showers in the northwest, highs of 23 to 31 degrees.
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14: Highs of 23 to 31 degrees.
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0: It's rare you hear that on the radio. 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
0: What the hell's going on here?
20: Quilty, huh? Dara Quilty.
0: Yeah?
20: Dara, lads. Who's out there leaving that fella above in the wireless?
0: Just when you think they're going to say something nice, they never do, you know?
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0: What about if I played a song by No Doubt in the next few minutes? And the one-note guessing game is coming up. This is Today FM.

0: Zara Larsson, it is called Midnight Sun on Today FM. Playing the music you love. It is Dara Quilty on this afternoon, joined by, assisted by, guided by young Hebe Lawson over there.
1: Hello.
0: Are you ready?
1: Yeah.
0: Do you hate it?
1: Yeah.
0: Hebe in the executive chair hates this. One note guessing game, giving you the first note and only the first note of a song. And from hearing it, I need to correctly identify both artist and song title. Many listeners to Today FM, connoisseurs of the one note guessing game. Maybe you've never texted in. Maybe you always get it right. Hebe Lawson on board for the calls here. Managing the calls, 087-4100-102. I would say WhatsApp is the best medium of communication here. And I don't tell Hebe what it is. So she just pipes in calls. And between you and me, not very good at the one-note guessing game. Which is fine. I don't think I'd be good either.
1: Really?
0: I don't think so.
1: Do you really not think you'd be good? Surely.
0: If you brought me on the air and tested me with 5 one-notes, I don't think I would get them.
1: Okay, good.
0: Yeah.
1: That makes me feel better.
0: I think it's hard.
1: Yeah, it is really hard. I'm always very surprised that our listeners can get them.
0: Not once have we been stuck. The day will come.
1: Yeah.
0: I don't know if it'll be today. I think I'm going to give you the note now, which you haven't heard. I would bet a lot of money on you knowing the song, but not having a clue who it is. You ready? Have you got something to...
1: Oh, I've got to write down.
0: Okay. Write it down. I need... Don't say it out loud in case you're right. This is the first note of what song by who?
1: Ooh, okay.
0: Now bear in mind, you must know the artist and the song title. I wonder.
1: Okay, I have a guess.
0: Please reveal your paper just to me. I'm not going to say what it is. So you wrote down artist and song title.
1: Yeah.
0: They're both wrong, but it's a good guess.
1: It's a good song.
0: So you, if someone guesses that when they text in, don't put them through, okay. But have a listen again. Now from the text coming in, you work out what it is. You'll get Hebe 087-4100-102. We're going to check the guesses for this. And when someone gets it, I will play that song in full. Stay with me.
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16: Guess who's back? 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He's definitely shady. It's the real Slim Quilty.

0: her brand new song, Be Her, Today FM. Playing the music you love. This is Derek Wilty here. Rockin' and rollin', Hebe Lawson assisting the broadcast.
1: Hello.
0: The glue holding the broadcast together. You're doing great, Hebe.
1: Thank you so much. Full of compliments today, Derek.
0: 087-4100-102 is the WhatsApp number for the One Note Guessing Game. Hebe piping in the calls. You got one call lined up at the moment, I can see.
1: Yeah.
0: One in the tank.
1: I think it's a good one.
0: Do you know?
1: Yeah, I do.
0: Can you confirm that you don't know the answer still?
1: No.
0: I keep this very private. It's a two-way agreement because I can't see the text coming in. You can.
1: Yeah.
0: You pipe in the calls. You don't know the answer. I know the answer.
1: We're full of mystery here
0: today. Mystery. Is that enough times? That's the note. I'm looking for you to correctly identify both artist and song title. Both must be correct. You can get us on WhatsApp at 087-4100-102. 087-4100-102 is the number. Artist and song title, and expect a call back. Over on line one, in the tank, who's there?
2: Lorna Hurley.
0: How are you today, Lorna?
2: I'm good. I always enter, so I'm delighted. I love this part.
0: The One Note Guessing Game action. Yeah. Now, yeah. I've kind of revealed behind the scenes a little bit. Hebe Lawson, manning the telephone lines, has picked out your telephone number.
2: Ooh, excellent.
0: Now, Hebe, why would you have chosen, of all the texts, this?
1: I think you've got it in one. I think we've got it. I love this song, so I'm like, I think this is where my brain should have been. I'm going to ruin the game and we're going to get it straight away.
2: Oh, brilliant. Thank you. I wish it was electric picnic tickets.
0: Ah, I know. I know, Lorna. You and me both.
2: I'd win them too.
0: So, have many people guessed this?
1: Yeah, loads of people come in with this.
0: All right, well, spoil the game, Hebe. You're supposed to matter. You've got a load of calls on, but anyway.
1: No, I'm fed up with it. I won't wait to get it.
0: So, Hebe doesn't know the answer. I do, and I don't know what you've guessed. Really, an air of mystery on the radio. Lorna, that's the first note of what song by who?
2: Lou Reed.
0: Song title?
2: Walk in the Wild Side.
0: No!
1: I'm so sorry,
0: Lorna.
1: No,
0: it is not. Was that a big guess?
1: I really thought it was.
0: No, that makes sense.
2: I did too.
0: It also starts with the bass. No, it's not Lou Reed.
2: Oh, I have to keep trying.
0: Yeah, fair play. Look at that. Thank God no electric picnic tickets weren't on the line.
2: I know. Oh God, I'd be crying. I had tickets for electric picnic the last 2 years and twice I couldn't go. Because my husband had a surgery and I ended up in the hospital and everything. So and this year I tried to get him with my, the code for buying him.
0: Oh yeah, well we're doing the Today FM's Electric Picnic pick. So what's the current song, Hebe?
1: Van Morrison, Brown Eyed Girl.
0: Van Morrison, Brown Eyed Girl. So when that plays on Today FM, somebody wins Electric Picnic tickets. You hear that?
2: Oh yeah.
0: FYI.
2: Yeah, perfect.
0: Hold tight for the tune, won't you?
2: I will, of course. Okay. Absolutely.
0: All right. We'll keep on cooking with this One Note Guessing Game. Lorna, have a good day.
2: Excellent. You cheers.
0: Thank you. All right. That's a good guess. So, Lou Reed, if that's a popular guess, we got to pivot. Artist and song title. Have a listen. Going to a One Note Guessing Game aficionado, allegedly named Gary in Donegal. Gary in Donegal, welcome back. Welcome back. This is Gary now. As far as I remember, you live in Donegal and you don't engage with smartphones or social media or anything.
3: You are right, man. That's me.
0: You've imprinted my brain. I remember that. You're just living in the free world, Gary.
3: That's me, hey. I just love and
0: hey.
3: That's all I can do.
0: So Hebe is lining up the calls here for the One Note Guessing Game, like I've been saying. She knows what your guess is. I do not. I know what the answer is. Hebe does not. Now, did you know that about Gary, Hebe? We've spoken on the radio many, many weeks ago.
1: No, I didn't.
0: And
1: that's,
0: you know,
1: so sweet.
0: I don't remember anything.
1: Yeah.
0: But Gary is so positive and he's just not on the internet.
1: That's so cool.
0: He's very happy.
1: Go on, Gary.
0: Why did you pick Gary, Hebe?
1: Well, I really thought it was Lou Reed, so I'm slightly disappointed. So I'm pivoting. I think if it's not going to be down the Lou Reed avenue, this is a kind of curveball, but also rings a bell in my brain. So I'm going for this one.
0: All right, Gary.
3: Yes.
0: Hebe's behind you, but is it the right answer? What do you think?
3: I think it's Georgia, Israel, Budapest.
0: Is that a popular guess, Hebe?
1: Yeah, loads of people.
0: Well, Gary? Oh. It's not Georgia or Budapest. I wouldn't pick that for the one-note guessing game.
1: I'm sorry, Gary.
0: Come on. Gary, stay positive, brother. Stay positive.
3: Thanks, folks. There he goes.
0: There's positive Gary and Donegal. PG. PG. This film is PG-13. No, not George Ezra. If a lot of people guessed it, you know I wouldn't pick Georgie Boy.
1: Yeah.
0: You know it's going to be something that will make people go, ha, oh, Today FM, tune!
1: Pick a song I don't know. I know George Ezra.
0: 087-4100-102. It's not George Ezra. Hebe, Connell is on the line. You've picked Connell. Hello, Connell.
4: Hello, how are you?
0: Doing great, brother. Where in the country are you?
4: I'm down in Cork, and you can probably hear in the background of the crying young lady.
0: Are you in charge by yourself of the crying young lady?
4: I'm flying solo.
0: He's flying solo. My God, Hebe, we won't keep him on the phone for long, will we?
1: No, oh my gosh, run away.
0: Was Connell's guest popular?
1: Yeah, well, more have come in since we've ruled out the other two. So this is, getting more popular.
0: All right, okay. Connell, the one-note guessing game, are you confident in your guess?
4: Yes, I'm going to back myself on this one.
0: Oh, back yourself enough for the final answer thing?
4: Yeah, I'd say so.
0: Wow, I don't use this often. You better be right. What have you got, brother?
4: I have A Tribe Called Quest.
0: Song?
4: Can I Kick It?
0: Thank the Lord. You didn't have the song title. It is A Tribe Called Quest, Can I Kick It? Which is a hugely popular song, but I didn't think people would know the name.
1: I wouldn't know the... I could sing it for you.
0: Yeah, but
1: couldn't tell you name and song title.
0: Any reason to play this on the radio. Connell, good man. Enjoy the day.
4: Thank you.
0: Thank you very much. This is how it should sound. See? There, it's iconic. A Tribe Called Quest, Can I Kick It? On Today FM.

0: Our quest, Can I Kick It? On Today FM, playing the music you love. This is Derek Quilty. Oh, the one note guessing game. Connell in County Cork got through with the right answer. Yes. Scandal on the text line, Hebe. And I stand by the choice. I stand by the choice because popular song Can I Kick It by band A Tribe Called Quest indeed used a sample of the Lou Reed song. That's why you thought it was Lou Reed. I don't know if you know that.
1: But I feel so vindicated. I love it.
0: Yeah, no, it is a sample. And people texting in saying, hey, you should have given it to the first caller. Keith in Sligo, hey, slightly unfair, he says, to not give it to the first caller as a sample. Indeed, it is a sample. It's a different song.
1: Okay.
0: You know, if you listen to A Tribe Called Quest, and then you listen to the Lou Reed version, it's a bit different.
1: Different song.
0: If the answer was Lou Reed, Walk on the Wild Side,
2: hey babe, take a walk on the wild side,
0: I would have given the first caller the answer, you know?
1: Stickler for the rules, Dara. Absolute.
0: I didn't make the song. I didn't write it. Tribe Called Quest wrote it. Credit where credit's due, other people that saw through the racket here on Today FM and text in the right answer. That I didn't speak to Murph in Finglas in Dublin. Lar in Kilkenny. Mike is in Dungarvan. Grace in Drogheda. The right answer. Alongside Vicky, also in Drogheda. Keith is in Sligo. Is that Keith that texted in complaining?
1: Yeah.
0: So Keith knew it was A Tribe Called Quest. Keith knew.
1: He still got it right.
0: Yeah, you got it right, Keith. You see, you're dialed in. Ali in Kilkenny, Emmett in Killarney with the right answer. Credit where credit's due. Mairead in County Cork. Rob is in Dublin. Mark is in Bray. Jamie in County Roscommon. Grant in Waterford, amongst others. A good few guesses, anyone, for A Tribe Called Quest. One note guessing game action again tomorrow here on Today FM. Now, I still have tickets for Weezer to give away, so stay with me.
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1: 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It is Derek Quilty on with two pre-sale tickets for you to go and see Weezer live in Dublin. 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The gig is May 12th at the Three Arena with special guests Taking Back Sunday. 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I've got a pair to give away. 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I will play him after four.
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4: 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We'll be discussing the release, the controversial release of Alison Chalk, the hospitality heiress, after just 28 days in prison. Andy O'Donoghue will be here before 5 o'clock to discuss the tech do's and don'ts before going back to college. Best-selling author Donald Ryan will join me after 6 o'clock to discuss his new book, Where Are the Kings? And Mary McKeown will be here to talk about the departure of Donald Trump's favourite press secretary, Caroline Leavitt. 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
8: It's 4 o'clock. I'm Laura Donnelly. Families may be faced with an additional €1,000 increase in food bills. That's according to UCC lecturer Dr. Oliver Brown, who says drought and rising energy prices hitting food producers mean grocery prices are likely to jump. Figures from the CSO show overall prices rose by 3.4% in 2026 to July, the same rate of increase recorded in the 12 months to June. Head of the Irish Creamery and Milk Suppliers Association, Dennis Drennan, says the consumer will have to get used to paying more for food.
14: The cost of fertiliser is probably double what it was a couple of years ago. Energy is probably triple what it was. Diesel is probably five times what it was a couple of years ago. So the actual cost of producing food has escalated. The cushion that was the common agricultural policy is pretty much gone. So if the consumer wants food, the consumer is going to have to pay the full cost of food plus a margin.
8: The US ambassador to Israel has described a siege on Palestinian homes in the West Bank as a horrific act of terror. Three Palestinian families, including children, have been trapped in their homes after Israeli settlers cut off water and electricity. The UN's Human Rights Office is warning settler violence and encroachment has reached new levels in the occupied territories. EU Commission spokesperson Anita Hipper is calling on Israel to ensure those responsible are held accountable.
20: Also, in the current difficult situation, all efforts should be directed at the de-escalating of all these tensions.
8: The junior transport minister says third-party driving test sites are trying to make money off people. It's as unauthorised apps are claiming they'll provide quicker cancellation appointments for learner drivers than the Road Safety Authority if they pay a subscription fee. However, the RSA is then cancelling the tests as they weren't booked through the official website. A status yellow thunderstorm warning is in place for Northern Ireland, while a status yellow high temperature alert remains in effect for Leinster and Tipperary. Met Éireann says another night of uncomfortable sleeping conditions is ahead, as temperatures won't drop below 17 degrees in the east. Alan O'Reilly from Carlow Weather says there's a chance of light showers.
21: It will be another mild night, maybe not quite as warm, because we will see fresher air moving in from the northwest, but still a warm night after a very warm day.
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25: Good afternoon, I'm Stephen Doyle. Talca Park hosts a huge European tie between Shelburne and four-time European champions Ajax this evening. It's the second leg of their third qualifying round tie in the Conference League. Shells kick off at 7.45, 3-1 down from the first. In that same competition, Bohemians are 2-0 down as they face Michelin in Denmark at 6. Then at 8 o'clock in the Europa League, Shamrock Rovers play for a place in the playoff round with a 3-1 lead against Ignatia in Albania. Tonight at the European Athletics Championships in Birmingham, Tala woman Rashida Adeleke is in the lineup for the women's 200 metre final. That's at 9.50. At 9.30, Mark English will run in the men's 800 metres final. At the European Aquatics Championships in Paris, Danielle Hill goes in the final of the women's 50 metres backstroke at 5.35. At 6.30, Jack Kelly's in the race for the medals for the men's 200 metres breaststroke. Rory McIlroy is even par after five holes of his first round at the St. Jude Championship in Tennessee. Shane Lowry will tee off there at 4:30. Tommy Fleetwood leads on 4-under. And Anna Foster shot a 4-under par round of 67 on the opening day of the Swiss Ladies Open. She's two off the clubhouse leaders from Spain, Amaya Latorre and Luna Sobran Galmez. To access three free off the ball podcasts a month, download the Go Loud app now.
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8: Very warm this afternoon, a mix of cloud and sunny spells, highs of 23 to 31 degrees.
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1: No, just please. I need this. The only time you're going to say this for the rest of the year, Laura. You don't understand. It's just the last bit.
8: Are you listening?
0: Yeah.
8: Highs of 23 to 31 degrees.
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1: 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And the lines will close at 3 p.m. on Friday of next week. Then we make the call. If it's your number, you must answer it within five rings. Give us the exact prize amount of €311,000 and the money is yours. I almost forgot my lines. But then I came back in and I remembered them. 311. I don't want you to freeze under pressure like Dara Quilty on Today FM. I want you to remember 311. If you get that phone call, all that money is yours.
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0: 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When you hear the Weezer song ending, here we are. Text and or WhatsApp if you sent one in. Good luck. Thank you very much. Jeez, what if they don't answer? What am I supposed to do then?
1: Hello?
0: Hello, it's Dara Quilty calling from Today FM. My God, you took a long time to answer.
1: Sorry.
0: My goodness. Who is this?
1: It's Neil Boyle.
0: Neil Boyle.
1: In Limerick.
0: How are you, man? Everything going all right today?
1: I'm good. Not too bad, Dara. Not too bad.
0: Would you like two tickets to go and see Weezer up in Dublin?
1: I would love them.
0: They're all yours, Neil. They're all yours, man.
1: Thank you.
0: These are the last pre-sale tickets I have. I will give away a pair again tomorrow, but they're on sale tomorrow morning. So you've secured two tickets. If it sells out, two tickets, Weezer in Dublin. It's on May 12th at the 3 Arena with special guests Taken Back Sunday.
1: Super, super. That'd be brilliant.
0: Have you ever seen Weezer live before?
1: Never seen him live yet, Darren. No.
0: They're...
1: Good to get a chance at least.
0: They're so good. And you forget how many bangers they have. When was the last time you heard Sweater Song? The Sweater Song on Today FM radio. Come on.
1: It's a while, actually. I've heard the rest of them, all the other songs.
0: Neil,
1: all the time, all right. But that one, kind of rare enough, I've seen, heard of it.
0: Two tickets are all yours, man. Well done.
1: Brilliant. Thanks, Sarah.
0: Weezer live at the 3 Arena in Dublin, May 12th. Special guests Taken Back Sunday. And the tickets go on sale first thing tomorrow morning. Macklemore, this is Today.

0: Macklemore, Ryan Lewis, Can't Hold Us on Today FM, playing the music you love. 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Corey Wong, the guitar player, he's American, he's in the band Wolfpack. 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
16: Hello and you're very welcome to The Last Word. Danny McConnell of the Business Post sitting in for Matt Cooper this evening. Coming up on the programme, Sentenced to more than 2 years in prison, but out after just 28 days. We'll be discussing the controversy over the release of hospitality heiress Alison Chalk. Andy O'Donoghue will be here shortly to explore the tech do's and don'ts for going back to college. Best-selling author Donald Ryan will join me after 6 o'clock to chat about his new novel, Where Are the Kings? And Mary McKeown will join us to discuss the departure of Donald Trump's favourite press secretary, Karen Leavitt. All of that and more between now and 7 o'clock. You're very welcome to The Last Word.
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16: 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But first, we get the news headlines from Laura Donnelly.
17: Thanks, Danny. There are concerns food bills for families could increase by €1,000 a year. A record-breaking summer of heat and dry conditions has seen drought causing issues for vegetable farmers, beef producers, grain growers and dairy farmers. The Junior Transport Minister is urging people to book their driving tests on the official Road Safety Authority website. It comes as unauthorised third-party apps are charging learner drivers fees, claiming it will give them cancellation appointments faster than the RSA. And a status yellow thunderstorm warning's in place for Northern Ireland, while a status yellow high temperature alert remains in effect for Leinster and County Tipperary. Met Éireann is warning of another night of uncomfortable sleeping conditions as temperatures won't drop below 17 degrees in the east. Those are the headlines, Danny. I'll have more in the 5 at 5.
16: Laura, thank you very much. 0874 100 102 gives you the last word by text or WhatsApp. And we begin today with news that the Football Association of Ireland has withdrawn its support for embattled FIFA boss Gianni Infantino. Gavin Cooney of the Irish Times joins me now to discuss. Gavin, we were talking yesterday about Infantino and the Irishman at the heart of FIFA and the move to sell off parts of the World Cup. The FAI are certainly not the first movers in this space. We've talked about UEFA and others, but why now for the FAI in this particular move?
18: Yeah, so, you know, they're standing, you know, much like their government, the FAI always want to be seen as good, solid citizens of Europe. They've stood with the UEFA on everything up to now, or at least everything recently. So it's not surprising that the FAI have brought out this statement saying that they're withdrawing support for Gianni Infantino. They obviously took their time. I mean, Wales were first out of the traps with this, and that's what last Monday week the English FA followed only a couple of hours later. And the FAI have become, you know, a fairly slow-moving, slightly sclerotic organization in the last couple of years. Their CEO, David Carell, is a, you know, a very deliberate guy who wants to do everything by the book. They had a board meeting on Monday, and it took the FAI until today to issue this statement. And the FAI say that these things take time, but didn't elaborate on that any further. But they have very clearly staked out their position. Danny, it's that they had sent in a letter of support for Infantino's re-election. They sent that before the World Cup. But now, after all this messy business around the private equity sell-off plans, etc., they've rescinded that support.
16: And they say that the association is grateful for the support the FIFA provides, and we'll get into that in a second. But recent events have raised significant concerns regarding governance, transparency and the lack of meaningful consultation. You know, this poses a difficulty for the FAI because, you know, FIFA are one of four key funders of the FAI, given the whole John Delaney controversy and its debt restructuring and all that kind of stuff. It's reliant on FIFA goodwill and in relation to kind of clear its debt. So there was probably a bit of a pause for thought in the FAI or in the FAI before they made this statement.
18: Yeah, and like rightly so, because like, you know, the FAI have to do what's best for Irish football, and you know, that's naturally seen in a, from a financial or through a financial prism. And it's absurd that any organisation, any football body should be forced to take sides between UEFA and FIFA, the confederation to which it's affiliated and the global governing body to which it's affiliated. But that's the position that they're in. Obviously, you know, some people will criticise the FAI for being much slower to do this than other European nations. But in fairness, they're still in a minority of European nations who have actually come out and said this. You know, there's plenty more who've still yet to say anything. Most obviously, Scotland. You know, Scotland have yet to say anything at all. And there's a, I know there's a, the Scottish FA president is quite high up and involved in a FIFA financial committee. So we'll have to wait and see as to why they will do that. But that's a difficulty for the FAI to choose between almost two financial masters. And they've backed UEFA because they've consistently backed UEFA. You know, I mean, the big, big thing for the FAI in their straitened financial circumstances, the pot of gold on the horizon is their co-hosting of UEFA Euro 2028. So they're not going to do much to put that relationship with UEFA in jeopardy. And we've seen that. Like, we've been talking about this for months in the context of why aren't they boycotting the games against Israel in the autumn? It's because basically that they made their point to UEFA, UEFA ignored it, and now they don't want to be out by themselves and potentially create issues with UEFA down the line. So, you know, I know the FAI were made to choose between their two governing bodies, which is a ludicrous situation for them to be put in. And the fact that they chose UEFA is not surprising.
16: You make the point about the game with Israel, and, you know, a key line of the FAI statement was that the association feels a particular obligation to advocate for and uphold best practice. I was going to ask that, ask the Israel question in that context. I mean, have they not made themselves a hostage to fortune in relation to that one, given that statement?
18: Potentially, yeah. I mean, considering the governance challenges that the FAI had, that's a real flourish of take it from us, lads. You know, yeah. We know a bit of a mess when we see one. You know, but like, again, these charges are open to everybody. You know what I mean? UEFA are kind of leading the stance here against FIFA, which the FAI and other members are following. But like, UEFA have kind of quietly backed Infantino's many issues over the years. Like, even there was a statement earlier on this week from UEFA, co-signed by UEFA along with the confederations of North America and Asia, as, you know, pointing to achievements under Infantino, including the awarding of the World Cup to Saudi Arabia in 2034, and that almost celebrated that decision, and it certainly stood over it.
16: Yeah.
18: But that was a decision made with complete opacity of a piece with the World Cup sell-off plans. You know, so, you know, everyone can be accused of hypocrisy here, and everybody is really only the main interest in football at all levels seems to be self-interest. You know, and the FAI, as we know from the stance around the Israel games, they're not going to stand out there by themselves and risk being exposed. You know, this is the real politic of how this world works. So the FAI, the position in which they feel most comfortable is of a group is standing with the rest of European nations under the UEFA umbrella.
16: We know that the vote in relation to deciding Infantino's fate and electing his successor is not until next March. But as of now, the BBC reporting today that there's 108 national associations opposing him. There's another 16 who are assumed to be opposing him. And there's roughly about 68 or 69 who are supportive their support is assumed. There's many miles to go in this, Gavin, before this kind of finishes out, really, isn't there?
18: It probably is. Like, I mean, the couple of big things to watch is obviously if Infantino is not going to resign straight away, which he's not, he's digging in. He stands for re-election next March. At the moment, he's unopposed. UEFA will find a candidate to back and run against him. You need a simple majority of member associations across the world. So what's the majority of 211? Off the top of my head, you'll have a better head for numbers, Danny, but it's around 106. So, you know, potentially there's a route to safety for Infantino if he can find enough members to back him. It does seem hard to credit at this point. The other thing to watch around this story is, as it stands, technically, UEFA's members, the FAI included, are boycotting all FIFA competitions. So until Infantino resigns. Now, that's going to be tested. The next test for that is the Women's Under 20 World Cup in Poland in a few weeks' time. The FAI's first test on that boycott stance is the Women's World Cup playoffs against Kazakhstan in October. Now, they're planning to play those games as normal. They announced Porky Cueve as the host of the second leg earlier today. It would seem impossible that, you know, those games would actually be affected by this standoff. But as it stands, all sides are intractable. And as it stands, there's a very real risk that those games would be affected by a boycott. Potentially some resolution can be brought about before then. You would have to hope that. But that goes back to my initial point that in their backing of UEFA's stance and over these issues we've been talking about this year, the FAI have got themselves into a position where they are now technically boycotting two games in the autumn, but those games are not the men's games against Israel, but the women's games against Kazakhstan.
16: Yeah, Gavin, before we finish up, you and I were both at Croke Park last night for the Manchester United, Leeds United kind of friendly match with the Boyle Sports Cup final, if that's what. Yeah. Now, a sellout crowd. Now, there was a bit of controversy because there were a number of pitch invasions or a number of incursions onto the pitch towards the end of the game. People, you know, seem to be young boys, young men looking for selfies from players. Has there been any blowback or any kickback from that, given, I suppose, it is a breach of what is normally tolerated in Croke Park?
18: Yeah, look, it wasn't meant to happen. There were announcements before the game not to have anyone come onto the pitch. And, you know, after that happened and when the game went to a penalty shootout, I think there were two separate call-outs even during what was a fairly brief penalty shootout. I haven't seen a huge amount of fallout to it today. Obviously, it's not meant to happen. At the same time, it's hard to begrudge kids whose family spent an awful lot of money to support Manchester United or travel to games or even go to that game yesterday for wanting to get a bit closer to their heroes. It was a bit of a farcical situation where, you know, two kids ran on and then they weren't stopped. So another three kids bolted from the crowd and the referee eventually just blew for full time to kind of call an end to it. But I haven't seen too much controversy. I've seen it pointed out that, you know, that Croke Park would like to host a UEFA Champions League final in the future. Is this a bad look in that context? But I don't think you can overstate that. We're at risk of overstating these things. I mean, we've seen these same issues happen at the Aviva Stadium in much more important games, including, you know, World Cup qualifiers, European Championship qualifiers against Portugal.
16: Gavin Cooney, sports correspondent with the Irish Times, thank you very much for joining us. Coming up after the traffic with Mark Hogan, we'll be talking to Andy O'Donoghue about your text do's and don'ts for going back to college. Stay tuned.
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19: The M1 northbound in Louth has solid traffic from Junction 9 Drogheda Centre to Junction 10 Drogheda North. The road is closed between there and Junction 11 Monaster Boyce because of an incident. That's caused heavy traffic on both the Donore Road and Slane Road into Drogheda because of diversions, as well as on the Monaster Boyce Road outbound. The Grand Canal out of Dublin is congested between Leeson Street and Harrow's Crossbridge, and the N25 eastbound in Waterford has a queue coming off at Granny Roundabout because of a collision. Mark Hogan, Today FM Travel.
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16: You're very welcome back to The Last Word. Danny McConnell sitting in for Matt Cooper. If you or someone in your family is heading to college in the next few weeks, you'll want to pay attention to this item. Andy O'Donoghue joins me now to talk through all the tech do's and don'ts for college. Andy, thanks very much for joining us. Before we get into sort of the specific brand choices, there's sort of, we need to kind of get into the fundamentals of what people need to kind of consider when they're buying their laptop, their tablet, whatever their technology that they might need for college.
4: Yeah.
16: But for you, like, what are the sort of fundamental principles that people need to kind of factor in before they start even looking at brands?
4: Well, the first thing, Danny, is it's important to check the course requirements for whatever course you're doing, because if you're doing an arts degree or business and law, and compare that to somebody doing architecture or engineering, that's a very different laptop requirement for a start.
16: Yeah.
4: And that's really important, because you've really got to check, because on things like computer science or engineering, there might be specific engineering or CAD style programs that might only run on Windows, for instance.
16: Yeah.
4: So this year, Apple have launched a new MacBook Neo. Everybody loves it. It's going to be a huge seller, already is. But it probably won't run those types of programs for you. So you've got to check your course requirements. So be led by the course requirements, not by the brand.
16: Not by the brand, indeed. And in terms of the, I suppose people will say, am I best throwing lots of money if I can do it at the tech that I have? Or is it better being sort of cost effective, go for the Ryanair model if there is a kind of a reliable Ryanair model?
4: With kind of the core laptop that you're going to use, because don't forget, a laptop for many college students is going to be for taking notes.
16: Yes.
4: It's going to be for doing course assignments. It could be a library and your streaming machine and your gaming machine.
16: So it has to work an awful lot harder than your school.
4: It really
16: equipment does.
4: Yeah. It works a lot harder.
16: Yeah.
4: So if you can spend a bit more, do.
16: Do. Okay, let's get into it. So if, let's look at laptops and tablets first. Now, is there a golden rule? Should you be going for a tablet or should you be going for a laptop?
4: I think because coursework is so important. Tablets are great. Lots of people, iPad, Samsung, you know, various makes of tablets, and they're all great. And you can get really powerful ones. You can add a keyboard. But for heavy-duty coursework, you're going to need a laptop.
16: Laptop, yeah.
4: Simple as that. You need the processing power. So spend the money on a laptop. And the first one, I suppose, and I just mentioned it, the Apple MacBook Neo.
16: Yeah.
4: This is a beautiful, and I say little laptop because it's light. It's really...
16: this is my one-and-a-half-year-old Apple MacTop, and it's 16-inch screen.
4: Like, yeah.
16: Is it in or in that city?
4: Yes, it is.
16: Yeah.
4: Yeah. And so it's also got a 13-inch the Liquid Retina display.
16: Okay.
4: 16 hours of video playback, which is pretty good. And the thing that I love about them is they're silent. It's a fanless design.
16: Okay.
4: Which is, you think...
16: So none of this loud...
4: Exactly.
16: Yeah.
4: Okay. And also that added heat in the room. Got a 1080p webcam, and also Apple have done it in some really nice colours. Silver, indigo, what they call blush rosé, maybe for us. And citrus is their other one. But who's it for? I mentioned arts, business, law, education, humanities generally. And, you know, something that's dependable. The one thing I will say is they're priced at, I think, $799, but you get your education discount if you buy through your school or with your student card.
16: Yeah.
4: You validate all of that online. So I think you'll pay around €700. So it's a decent saving. The one thing I'd say about them is if you can spend a bit more money on the Apple version, or if you want to get a MacBook, the return on investment, as they say, is really good, because the Macs will last you years.
16: Years. Are there any downsides to Macs? Because particularly for those who maybe are used to the Androids or the non-Apple systems, are there any downsides by going for a Mac?
4: There is. Well, one thing that I would say is that Apple, because their retail pricing tends to be slightly higher than Windows models that we see, you often compromise on memory.
16: Okay.
4: And so the version of the MacBook Neo I mentioned, has 8 gigabytes of memory. That's not an awful lot.
16: No, it's not.
4: Particularly if you're doing, you know, if you're gaming or if you're using it for coding or something like that. And you think, well, I want to have this for at least 3 years. In 3 years' time, 8 gigabytes of memory will be low. So you really probably need to think about upgrading to 16 gigabytes for the extra money.
16: Okay. Talk to me about the Windows options then.
4: So Windows... more likely engineering, but great for creative work. And if you have the Adobe suite, which you might be using if you're doing a design course, things like that. Mm. There's so many different models to choose from, and it's really about what value is there. And one that really caught my eye this year is the Lenovo 15-inch, the Lock, the LOQ. And it's a really nice laptop. It's got an AMD Ryzen 7 processor. So that's a really good processor in this. It's got an NVIDIA graphics card. Yeah. Very good. It's got the 16 gigs of memory that I mentioned. And it's a 15.6-inch display. So that's a really good display. It's also an excellent screen. Comes with Windows 11. And so it's more capable than a MacBook Neo for graphics-heavy work. But inevitably, there's a compromise on portability. It is bigger, it's heavier, it is noisier, and it won't last the Apple's battery over a full day of lectures. But it is the laptop. It's a really good choice when core software or gaming performance matters more than portability.
16: This question has come up with me before for either younger reporters in the newsroom or like relations of mine have asked me, should they go for college work? Should they go for the extra big screen? Is it worth going for the extra big screen?
4: They're expensive to go that bigger screen, you know, and you can get, you know, you 15 and 16 inch laptops, but the price goes up, you know, it feels like you're paying a lot more for not an awful lot. Yeah. So I think for college, 13 inches is good.
16: And they get very heavy as well.
4: And they do get heavy. Yeah.
16: Okay. In terms of the sort, if you need an ultra high graphic option, you need to go state of the art. You know, if you're in, as you say, architecture, or you something that's graphic heavy, what's the option you're recommending?
4: Well, there's another Lenovo that I recommended, which is slightly priced instead of 900 quid. You know, if you pay a couple of hundred euros more, the LOQ Essential, which has the NVIDIA GeForce RTX 5050 graphics card. Mm. So that's a really good graphics card. 16 gigs of memory and a terabyte of storage.
16: Okay. So you're doing a lot of gaming on that if you need it as well.
4: Yeah, you are. And also, you know, it's got USB-C and it's expandable. Both the memory and the storage is expandable.
16: Okay.
4: So paying that bit of extra money gives you the ability to keep this machine ticking over for 5 years, no bother.
16: One of the questions that has come up with people that are, you know, talking about kind of those who are into their gaming, are laptops better than desktop computers for gaming, or like is there enough power, I suppose, in a laptop to kind of
4: you've got to spend a lot of money on a good on a gaming laptop to get that performance. Desktop remains almost unbeatable, particularly when you move into the high spec. Years ago, Alienware kind of defined that as a category, and so desktop still remains better.
16: If you're lucky enough and you're probably wealthy enough to be able to look at a laptop and a tablet.
4: Mm.
16: Is there any merit in having both? Do you think people like, or is it just a luxury?
4: Well, it is a luxury, but it's a really nice luxury to have, you know. And a lot of people will kind of spend the bit of extra money, get an iPad. iPad, quite expensive. Even if you buy kind of the entry-level iPad, you're still going to pay 500 euros. The Samsung Galaxy Tab S10 is, I think, 629. And... that's a big tablet. That's almost an 11-inch screen on that.
16: Yeah.
4: The thing about that is that what it does for you is it means you don't have to open a laptop, so you're not using up desk space in a lecture room, things like that.
16: Mm.
4: It means, you know, use reading in bed, reading notes, looking at PDFs. If you've got an Apple Pencil or the stylus on the Windows or Android tablets, you can annotate PDFs. So lovely luxury if you can.
16: If you can. And again, also, as you said, like you can get these Bluetooth keyboards to go with them as well. And some of them, like, because I used to use them a lot when I was reporting, like literally on a window ledge, you'd be filing. They're very versatile. And
4: they are versatile.
16: Yeah.
4: And they work really well though.
16: Are the iPads still worth it from your perspective?
4: Yeah, they are.
16: Yeah.
4: And they just get, I was only looking at, wandered into one of the retailers in Dublin today and I was looking at them and they're even sleeker, slimmer than a year or two ago since I bought one last. And they are still worth it. But you're, you know, they're a pricey option, I would say.
16: We know that a lot of people are moving away from terrestrial TV and they get their entertainment from, you know, dodgy boxes, we don't condone them, but the reality is they get their dodgy box, or they're on, they're streaming their entertainment. In terms of entertainment, like, what are you recommending? What should people be looking at in terms of options?
4: Well, it's a really interesting thing, because it's, you know, we kind of forget it. We talk about tech for college. Mm. It's a crucial part, because you're going to be in a shared apartment or in rooms or whatever, yeah, you know. Yeah. And so you need Wi-Fi for a start. And if you don't have communal Wi-Fi or publicly available Wi-Fi, you need to look at your own. And you might want to think about your own just for better speeds anyway. And you can get 5G broadband, Vodafone or Three, and you're going to pay somewhere from 25 to 35 yeah. euros a month.
16: And are they capped in any way, or is that a cap? Or
4: You should read the terms, because sometimes you have an allowance, and if you go over that allowance,
16: you get whacked a lot.
4: Then your speed gets
16: yeah.
4: capped.
16: Yeah.
4: Essentially, if you're watching a movie a day, that's going to be, what, 35, 40 gigs a month. So yeah. you should be well within it. But I would suggest, if you're looking at this, for one person going to college, you think, okay, that's an extra 35 euros a month. What's that, 400 euros a year?
16: Yeah.
4: You think, hang on, okay, well, let's split the price between us. And so you want to get one of those little routers that allows you to connect five people and to do things like that. Yeah. But they work really well, and you have, you know, 5G is fast enough for anything.
16: We have about a minute left, and this is the one I suppose I wanted to ask you. Now TV stick or an Amazon Fire stick?
4: I would probably say the Amazon Fire, more adaptable in the sense that you have, you know, now you're getting your apps. The problem that I've always had with the Now devices themselves is just the interface, a little clunky, little slow.
16: Yeah.
4: If you buy one of the fancy Amazon Fire sticks, which aren't cheap though, yeah. 60, 70 euros, much quicker. They have a new operating system for exactly the reason you mentioned, to stop the dodgy box conversion yeah. that people have been doing in the past, probably more worthwhile. But also look at the Google TV Streamer 4K, well worth it as well.
16: Literally, in the last 10, 15 seconds, give me one earphone or headphone recommendation.
4: I would say there's a couple on the market. If you want to get away from everything, study time, the Sonys, the new Sonys, or the last version, the WH-M5s, will keep the world out while you get your head down.
16: Absolutely. Andy O'Donoghue, brilliant as always. Thank you very much for joining us here on The Last Word. Stay tuned. We'll be back with the 5 at 5 very shortly.
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16: 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The cash machine will then randomly pick a number. If we're calling you during the Ray Foley show and you answer within five rings, you tell us the prize amount, the cash is yours. It couldn't be simpler. The amount again is €311,000. 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
16: Coming up in the next hour, we'll be asking why hospitality heiress Alison Chalk was released from prison after serving just 4 weeks for a vicious and unprovoked assault. Donald Trump is to lose one of his key staff members, his press secretary Caroline Levitt. Marion McKeown will tell us why. A plan to introduce counselling services for primary school children has been abandoned due to a lack of mental health professionals. We'll hear from Ellen Coyne from the Irish Times. And John Gibbons will be here for his weekly slot on the environment and climate change. But now it's time for the 5 at 5 with Laura Donnelly.
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16: FM. Laura, we've been hearing about a warning about increasing costs for food. What's the story?
15: Well, families may be faced with an additional €1,000 increase in food bills. That's according to UCC lecturer Dr. Oliver Brown, who says drought and rising energy prices hitting food producers mean grocery prices are likely to jump. This, along with a shortage of fodder, high fertiliser costs and falling crop yields, are combining to push up food costs. Figures released by the CSO today say overall prices rose by 3.4% in 2026 to July, the same rate of increase recorded in the 12 months to June.
16: Now, another day of warm weather. What's expected?
15: Well, a status yellow thunderstorm warning's in place for Northern Ireland, while a status yellow high temperature alert remains in effect for all of Leinster and County Tipperary until 6 o'clock tomorrow morning. Met Éireann says temperatures could reach 31 degrees in some areas, and it's advising people to be mindful of their pets and livestock. The forecaster is warning another night of uncomfortable sleeping conditions are ahead, as temperatures won't drop below 17 degrees in the east and 12 degrees in the west.
16: Now, this is a real bugbear of mine, but how much is Dublin City Council spending per day cleaning up litter caused by people digging in bins for bottles and cans?
15: Well, it's costing Dublin City Council €1,000 a day to clean up litter caused by people searching bins for items to exchange for money. The Lord Mayor of Dublin wants the return scheme to chip in to pay for the cleanup. A spokesperson for the company says it's engaging with Dublin City Council to support the shared objective of cleaner streets, higher recycling rates and practical solutions.
16: Now, what was heard today at the inquest into the death of a rally driver?
15: The man in charge of the 2022 Killarney Forest Rally says the inquest into the death of a competitor should have been held sooner and that the weather was not a factor in the incident. 22-year-old Owen McCarthy from Dunmanway in County Cork died after the car he was driving left the road and landed upside down in a stream on the 20th of February 2022. Clerk of the course Dermot Healy says medical teams and a rescue crew should be tasked to the scene of a crash within around 15 seconds of the SOS switch being activated in a car. He also said the incident was over 4 years ago and the inquest should have taken place within 6 months. The inquest continues.
16: Now, what's the warning when it comes to third-party sites and driving tests?
15: Well, the junior transport minister is urging people to book their driving tests on the official Road Safety Authority website. So this comes as unauthorised third-party apps are charging learner drivers fees, claiming it will give them cancellation appointments faster than the RSA. These tests are subsequently being cancelled due to the platform they were booked on.
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15: Cloudy and humid tonight. Showers moving eastwards. Lows tonight of 12 to 17 degrees.
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16: Now, Stephen Doyle joins me for the 5 at 5 in sport. Stephen, it's another big night for the Irish athletes and swimmers on the European stage. So who is aiming to win a medal in the pool in Paris tonight?
21: Yes, well, Danny, following on from one of the great nights on the continental stage in Paris last night, we had Ellen Walsh claiming gold in the individual medley and Mona McSherry winning silver in the 100-metre breaststroke. Two more Irish swimmers race for a medal this evening. Danielle Hill will be in the women's 50-metre backstroke final. That's at 5.35. Then Jack Kelly will go in the medal race for the men's 200-metre breaststroke at 6.30. McSherry and Ellie McCartney will swim in the women's 200-metre breaststroke semi-finals. Less than 15 hours after winning that silver medal with the new Irish record time last night, McSherry looked comfortable as she clocked 2.2337 seconds in the heats of the 200-metre breaststroke. She hopes to put herself in a good position for another medal in tonight's semis just after 6:05.
22: I'm feeling good, you know. I think, again, same as the 100, you kind of have to get one out of the way just to see where you're at. But I'm feeling good and happy with that swim, so hopefully tonight I can go a bit faster. I think just putting together a similar race, you know, really good. I'll be in the first heat again, so kind of just have to lay it out on the line and kind of put up a good time on the board and get a good position for the final, hopefully.
16: Now, turning to the European Athletic Championships, which two Team Ireland members are hoping to get on the podium in Birmingham?
21: Well, Tala woman Rashida Adeleke is in the lineup for the women's 200-metre final at 9.50. Mark English will run in the men's 800-metre final just before 9.30. Adeleke booked her place in the women's final, winning her semi in a season's best 22.43 seconds, while the Finn Valley Club man produced one of the performers of the championship, storming to victory in a semi-final and a new European Championship record. So we are hoping they will do well tonight. The first race to look out for, though, from an Irish perspective, gets underway at 8:05. Sean Agbogbo and Marcus Lawler will be in the men's 200-metre semi-finals.
16: Now, what has the FAI regarding been saying in relation to FIFA since it revealed plans to sell off commercial rights to its tournaments?
21: Well, the FAI has expressed significant concerns regarding governance and transparency at World Football's governing body. The association has confirmed it's withdrawn its support for Gianni Infantino to be re-elected as FIFA president. In a statement released this morning, the FAI revealed it has written to FIFA to explain its reasoning while also thanking the body for the support it provides to Irish football. Infantino has been under pressure following his botched plans to sell stakes in major FIFA tournaments, including the World Cup earlier this month. UEFA confirmed it had lost confidence in the UEFA or FIFA chief.
16: Yeah. Now, and finally, which Irish golfer is in contention at the Swiss Ladies Open?
21: Anna Foster shot a 4-under par round of 67 on the opening day. It means she's just 2 shots off the Spanish pair, Amaya Lettori and Luna Sobrun-Galmez, with Sweden's Kasia Arfival also joining them at the top of the leaderboard.
16: Fantastic stuff, Stephen Doyle. Thank you very much. And before that, Laura Donnelly, after the traffic with Mark Hogan, we'll be talking to Conor Hanley from NUI Galway and Matt Carty from Sinn Féin about the decision to release Alison Chalk from prison after just 28 days. Stay tuned.
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0: The M1 northbound in Louth is closed between Junction 10, Drogheda North, and Junction 11, Monaster Boyce, because of an incident. Traffic's queuing to come off from Junction 9, Drogheda Centre, and it's pushed heavy traffic onto the Donore Road and Slane Road into Drogheda, as well as the Monaster Boyce Road outbound. Dublin's M50 northbound is busy from Junction 12, Firhouse, Junction 9, Red Cow, where there's a breakdown on the off-ramp. The M7 westbound in Kildare is slow at Junction 10, Naas South, because of a collision, and both sides of the N25 in Waterford have a queue at the Granny Junction because of a collision on the westbound on-ramp. Mark Hogan, 7 Travel.
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16: Now, welcome back to The Last Word. Having been sentenced to just over 2 years in jail, the early release of Dubliner Alison Chalk from prison after just 28 days raises serious concerns and questions, the opposition has said. While prison overcrowding has been cited as the reason, just how can this type of release occur when she was found guilty of a violent assault, and what are the factors driving or behind her release? Joining me to discuss this first are Matt Carthy, Sinn Féin's justice spokesperson, and Conor Hanley from the School of Law at NUI Galway. Conor Hanley, you might tell me this. Is it normal for someone who is sentenced to more than 2 years for an assault of this nature to be released after just 28 days?
23: No, that's not normal. Early release is part of how we manage offenders. We use it to incentivize good behavior, both in prison and following release, usually under supervision from the probation service. 25% remission on a sentence would be fairly normal. But for this particular program, it's called the Community Return Scheme. There are it's designed for people with relatively low sentences to be reintegrated into society under the supervision of the probation service. And there's three levels. Anyone with a sentence under 1 year isn't suitable. They should be dealt with under community service legislation. So the starting level is a 12-month sentence to an 18-month sentence. They are eligible for release literally from day one.
16: Mm-hmm.
23: Then there's a second level, 18 months to 5 years, or from 5 years to 8 years. The norm would be serving half the sentence before being eligible. So Ms. Chalk appears to have been considered to be part of that first category, 12 to 18 months. Now, it is worth noting that the sentence was not 12 months. The sentence was 26 months, with 14 months suspended, during which she could be yanked back into prison to serve the remainder of her sentence. So 12 months initially, followed by a potential 14 months. And that really needs to be kept in mind. This was a 26-month sentence for a particularly violent assault. Mm.
16: And just on that point, because I wanted to clarify this, given the fact that she's now been released, does that suspension hang over her, or is it now a matter? Is this now a closed matter?
23: No, it does hang over her. And some advocates of early release and temporary release schemes will point out that the sentence as it stands is still being served. Even though she's not serving it in prison, it can be reimposed upon her if she breaches any condition attached. Now, she would have to be insane to breach any conditions, given the kind of leniency that she's received. Mm. So I can't see that happening. But yes, the sentence does hang over her for the duration. Yes.
16: And is this a decision purely by the prison service, or is there any recourse to the court on this?
23: Once the court has imposed its sentence, the court's job is done. And the offender, now the prisoner, is handed over to the custody of the state, of the executive authority. And it's for the executive, the government agencies, to make decisions about their management.
16: Okay. And again, just to that point, the fact that like this wasn't like unpaid parking tickets, this wasn't sort of financial, financial fraud issue. This was a violent, unprovoked assault.
23: Yes.
16: Are there not sort of exemptions or conditions that normally attach to these sort of early releases that, if you're involved in such a crime that you therefore can't be considered?
23: That would certainly be the case for very serious violent crime. So this particular scheme doesn't apply to anyone serving a sentence of 8 years or more.
16: Yeah.
23: So, murderers wouldn't be eligible, rapists wouldn't be eligible, child molesters wouldn't probably be eligible. But it goes up to 8 years. It's, There's you can get a lot of violent offenders into that category of, you know, 1 year to 8 years. There's a lot of people would fit into that category. Whether they're suitable for this is a different matter. One of the conditions is an assessment by the prison service that the offender does not represent a threat to the community. So that assessment has to be made as a sort of foundation.
16: Just stay there, Conor Handy. Matt Carty, if I can bring you in here at this point. In your statement this morning, you said, why has a woman from a well-to-do background been convicted, who has been convicted of a serious violent crime, been released under this scheme, having served so little time? What is her background, her wealth or her privilege to have anything to do with this?
1: Well, that's what I want to know, Danny, because this is, as Conor has outlined, very unusual. I am aware of many other women, particularly in prison, who would be much better served by other measures in terms of getting their lives back on track, rehabilitating and ending recidivism. And that would be if they were dealt with by addiction or mental health services rather than prison services. And these are people who are in prison for non-violent crimes. I think we have to be very clear that when we're talking about violent crimes, we are also talking about victims of violent crimes who...

0: that I think we as a society need to be aware of and concerned of. One is that there are people who should be in prison today who aren't because of the overcrowded situation. But secondly, our prisons aren't able to do their job in terms of rehabilitation. Mm. The levels of recidivism in this state are way beyond the EU norms and certainly way beyond states that have got this right, such as the Scandinavian states. So of those people who will be released today, going on the latest figures which we have, which are 2023 figures, but 42% of people who will be released from custody this year are going to reoffend within a year of being released. For younger offenders, the figure is nearly 60% within 1 year, almost 80% within 3 years. That's pointing to a dysfunctional system that isn't working.
1: No, I get your point about the wider system, but you and your parties in your statement said this raises serious concerns. And I just want to know, is it the fact that this sort of wealthy woman has been released, or is it the length of time that she has been in? I'm just trying to dig down as to what, because you've introduced her background and her, I suppose, her financial status.
0: I asked the question that I think many people will be asking, because many of those other women who I am talking about who are in prison for non-violent crimes who haven't received the benefit of the community return scheme and who we know would be much better placed under the services of addiction or mental health services if those services were actually available to them outside of the prison system. Most of them come from communities or from backgrounds of severe deprivation and poverty.
1: So you're saying that this is an example of the system being geared towards wealthy people?
0: Of how this instance has been dealt with, compared to the vast majority, because thankfully very few women end up in our prison system, albeit that Limerick Women's Prison and Dokas are severely overcrowded at present. And the vast majority of those who do have a very similar profile in terms of backgrounds and in terms of circumstances. And those circumstances and backgrounds are ripe with addiction and mental health issues. And we need to ensure that when people enter our prison services, particularly undergoing relatively short prison sentences, that we can be confident that the majority of those who leave the prison services are going to be coming back and being and less of a threat overall to society. Okay. And unfortunately, we cannot do that because of the mismanagement of the broader criminal justice system, but particularly our prison system under this current government.
1: I want to bring Conor Hanley back in here. Conor, like, is this ultimately not just a pragmatic decision saying that she's deemed to be kind of low risk in terms of reoffending? You know, the prisons are clearly well over capacity and they need to just make room for people who are probably more deserving to be in prison. Is it essentially pragmatism at work here?
2: Well, yes and no. There's no question about the overcapacity in our prisons. I was looking at the figures earlier, and today we're operating at 117%. Obviously, that can't continue, and that's with over 500 offenders out on temporary release. Imagine if they had to be incarcerated as well. Something is going to have to give. Either we stop sentencing people to prison, even if they deserve to go there, or we have to start releasing people to make room for others, or we have to start doubling and tripling up in the cells, and there's all kinds of security problems with that. Something has to give. But it is interesting that this woman was released under a community return scheme. And if you look at the prison service website, it's described as a rehabilitation scheme. It incentivizes early release and reintegration, rehabilitation. It's the scheme is not designed for early release on the grounds of efficiency and overcrowding. So I can't help but think that there's an element of dishonesty in that we're using a scheme that was set up and is described specifically in rehabilitation terms simply to reduce overcrowding. And even if we are reducing overcrowding, A, we should be honest about it, but B, we also need to consider who we're releasing.
1: Okay.
2: And I got to say, this woman would not have been at the top of my list.
1: Okay, very good. We'll have to leave it there. But to Conor Hanley, lecturer at the School of Law in NUI Galway, and Matt Carty, Sinn Féin Justice Spokesperson, thank you for joining us here on The Last Word. Stay tuned, we'll be talking to Mary McKeown after this short break.
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10: You are very welcome back to The Last Word. Danny McConnell sitting in for Matt Cooper, joined now by Marion McKeown. Marion, it emerged or it was revealed or confirmed overnight that Carolyn Leavitt, the bombastic and kind of pugnacious White House press secretary, is to leave her role at the end of the month. After a pretty effective term, you might say, in terms of articulating on behalf of her boss, she's not everyone's cup of tea. I think that's fair to say. But when we hear personal reasons in political terms, it's obviously, you know, it's often feared or suspected that people have, you know, fallen out or there's been a big row. But what's your read of why she's leaving the role as of now?
11: Oh, I think, you know, I think, Danny, this is one of the few cases where when somebody says they're leaving politics to spend more time with their family, it actually might be true. You know, she is, I think that whatever people's opinion of Carolyn Leavitt, by any objective standard, to be a 29-year-old mother of two small children, one of them a couple of months old, who has managed to juggle one of the most stressful jobs, I think, in any administration, but particularly in the Trump administration, and the hugely expanded role that it is, because it's all of social media and it's all of, and having to deal with somebody as mercurial and difficult as Donald Trump on a minute-to-minute basis, I think that the burnout must have been enormous. And I think you throw that in with two small children, and I think that, and she has been so quick on her feet and so all over everything. I think for those reasons alone, that there is objectively something to, you know, you have to give her credit where it's due. But I think, on the other hand, she's been an absolutely dreadful press secretary. If you look at what her job actually is supposed to be, as how it was defined in the pre-Trump era, as somebody who's supposed to really share with the public and with the media what is going on, to be no press secretary is entirely honest. They all shade things. They've all lied at sometime or other, white lies or more egregious lies. But I think that she took it to a new level of flat out lies, and the viciousness of her tone and the abuse of journalists who asked, in some cases, just the most benign questions, and much less journalists who challenged her. We saw Niall Stanage, an Irish journalist who's a columnist with The Hill, when he spoke about Renee Good, and she really, I mean, he stood his ground, but, you know, rather than answering the questions, she always parlayed them into really vicious personal attacks.
10: But we actually have
11: the motives.
10: We actually have a clip of that interaction between Levitt and Niall Stanage, so let's take a quick listen.
12: 32 people died in ICE custody last year. 170 US citizens were detained by ICE, and Renee Good was shot in the head and killed by an ICE agent. How does that equate to them doing everything correctly?
13: Why was Renee Good unfortunately and tragically killed?
12: Are you asking me my opinion? Because an ICE agent acted recklessly and killed her unjustifiably.
13: Oh, okay. So you're a biased reporter with a left-wing opinion.
12: What do you want me to do?
13: Yeah, because you're a left-wing hack. You're not a reporter. You're posing in this room as a journalist. And it's so clear by the premise of your question. And you and the people in the media who have such biases but fake, like you're a journalist, you shouldn't even be sitting in that seat. But you're pretending like you're a journalist, but you're a left-wing activist. And the question that you just raised and your answer proves your bias. You should be reporting on the facts. You should be reporting on the cases. Do you have the numbers of how many American citizens were killed at the hands of illegal aliens who ICE is trying to remove from this country? I bet you don't. I bet you didn't even read up on those stories. I bet you never even read about Lake and Riley or Jocelyn Nungre or all of the innocent Americans who were killed at the hands of illegal aliens in this country. And the brave men and women of ICE are doing everything in their power to remove those heinous individuals and make our communities safer. And shame on people like you in the media who have a crooked view and have a biased view and pretend like you're a real honest journalist.
10: Marion, that I think cuts to the core of her style in the briefings.
11: Yeah, I mean, the fact that, you know, Niall Stanage asked a completely legitimate question about 32 deaths in ICE custody and the shooting of Renee Good and Alex Pretty in broad daylight by ICE agents, and she turns around with this tirade, which is North Korean. I mean, really, Kim Jong-un must have been jealous, because to have tried to be, to turn it into a sort of a, just lashing him with a volley of abuse, making false allegations against him and refusing to answer the question in any way, just going off on these ridiculous tangents. And this, to me, is not the job of a press secretary. And, you know, in the same way as people say, oh, Donald Trump is so transparent, he's so available, to what end if it's just lies and disinformation? What is the value in having a president talk to the media more regularly than, say, Joe Biden, if all he's doing is lying and insulting them? I don't see the value personally. So I think she is no loss. As I say, I do admire her for her tenacity, for her quickness on her feet a number of times, for her ability to manage what is an enormous and very stressful brief while juggling two small children. Yeah. I mean, literally.
10: You raise a very good point there, Marion, in terms of like in that cauldron of the press room, to be able to turn around and respond with real venom and with sort of conviction and, you know, allude to, they may not even be facts, but like she has her lines prepped. I mean, there is a skill in that alone. And I also would just wonder, you might be able to tell us, I mean, did she have any real power within the White House? I mean, was she involved in any sort of the key decision, or was she just literally the public mouthpiece for Trump?
11: No, she was almost like a Hope Hicks to Trump, but with a really sort of executive and important function. Trump really trusted her. He was personally close to her, as I understand it. He was very, very fond of her. I mean, he spoke about her in some weird ways when he spoke about her lips moving like a machine gun and how beautiful they were and all this kind of stuff that sounds a little icky coming from an 80-year-old man talking about a 28-year-old woman. But he had a lot of respect for her because she was doing exactly what he wanted. I actually respect may not be the correct word. He was very happy with the way she was conducting her job, which was to deflect and lie and insult journalists mainly. And I think that is, by any objective assessment, what she did. But she also brought in, she took control of the White House press pool, which was usually the job of the WHPCA, who were utterly spineless in defending their turf, it has to be said. And she decided who went on the plane. She decided who got into the press pool. And she brought in a whole load of new influencers. leaders who were very far right, anti-trans people, you know, people who had their own agendas. None of this is the media, but I think we also have to recognize that the way people get their news now has changed. And to a degree, Trump was way ahead of that curve, and so was she in making sure that it was all very clip friendly, that it could be clipped and posted and go viral. So she was pretty nimble on her feet in that sense as well.
10: And what's your assessment of her, what's the view from, say, within that press room of her? I mean, like, you may not like an individual, but like, I mean, did she command the respect of those in the room?
11: No, in my experience, and from having been in it, the journalists, look, everyone knows that you've got to, it's all about access. And those press briefings are like 5% of her job, where she comes out and does what she did with Niall Stanage, and that there's a huge job behind the scenes. And it's all about access and facilitating interviews and all that kind of thing. So journalists were very, very keen to stay on the right side of her, because they knew she had much more power with Trump than, say, a Sean Spicer or a Sarah Huckabee Sanders, because she was so in the inner circle. So people did not want to get on the wrong side of her.
10: So she actually did have real power.
11: Much more than previous press secretaries. And so I think people did not want to get on the wrong side of her. But did they? She could be, you know, quite genial and quite... But to me, it's difficult to square that circle. You have somebody who speaks like that to a journalist, as we just heard. And then when the cameras are off, she's all jolly and joking and you know, congenial. And I don't... And it seems that some journalists were happy to go along with that sort of performative, you know, display. But I as a journalist, don't find it. I think it's not something to encourage, or it's not something to participate in at all. But I have seen her in social occasions and on the campaign trail, where she was everywhere. This is long before even she became Trump's press secretary, and she had that same rapid fire thing, and she was all over everything. And you have to admire her efficiency, but she would scream at journalists. I mean, really, in a really sort of undisciplined way on some occasions. And then a couple of hours later, she's in the bar and she's all being friendly. You know, as I say, I find that lack of consistency just a little bit too insincere and too performative.
10: Do we have any idea who might succeed her?
11: Aha, that's the question, isn't it? The names, you know, it's not going to be Stephen Chung. I've seen that name. It's absolutely not going to be him. He's the director of communications, and he is just as blistering and brutal, if not more so, in his attacks on journalists. But to phrase this politely, he doesn't look like he's from central casting. And Trump puts a big, Trump puts a lot of stock on the physical appearance of people who are out in front of cameras. Another name I've heard that's bizarre is Natalie Harp, who is, of course, Trump's, you know, human comfort blanket, who goes everywhere with him, and who was even taken on the catering cart with him ahead of Marco Rubio or the Treasury Secretary. I don't think she'd be in any way suitable for the job. Alina Habba is another name I've heard. I think somebody like Trisha McLaughlin, who was the Homeland Security press spokesperson, she's very experienced. Trump likes her. But will there even be someone? Will he do what he did when Carolyn Leavitt was away, where he threw in, you know, J.D. Vance one day, Rubio the next? Trump may decide that he's his own best messenger, and that there's nobody that he specifically... I can't think of anybody who has her skill set, whether you like it or not. I would say probably Trisha McLaughlin would come closest.
10: Interesting. Well, we'll watch this with deep interest. Mary McKeown, thank you very much as always for joining us here on The Last Word. After the traffic with Mark Hogan, we'll be talking to Ellen Coyne of the Irish Times. Stay tuned.
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21: The N25 westbound in Waterford is closed between the Granny Junction and Junction W2 Waterford South because of a collision. That's led to very busy traffic on both sides of the N25 as well as the new Rath Road into the city. The M7 westbound in Kildare is slow at Junction 10 Naas South because of a collision. There's a delay on Dublin's M50 northbound at Junction 9 Red Cow because of a crash in the off-ramp. And the M1 northbound in Louth remains shut between Junction 10 Drogheda North and Junction 11 Monasterboice because of an incident. That's back traffic up to Junction 8 Drogheda South, and there's heavy traffic on both the Donore Road and Slane Road into Drogheda, as well as on the Monasterboice Road outbound. Mark Hogan, FM Travel.
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10: You are welcome back to The Last Word. Danny McConnell sitting in for Matt Cooper. Ellen Coyne, political correspondent of the Irish Times, you're welcome to the programme. Why has a plan to provide counselling to primary school children been abandoned or shelved?
22: Because the government can't find enough counsellors. People might remember all the way back in 2023, this plan to have one-on-one counselling for primary school children was announced as a landmark policy. It was one of the government's kind of marquee mental health policies that it launched in recognition of children whose mental health had been damaged over the course of the pandemic. It launched a two-year pilot across seven counties. And basically, despite the fact €5 million was set aside for this scheme, over half of the blocks that had been made available, 789 counselling blocks made available between 2023 and 2024, less than half of them ended up being used because schools just couldn't find any counsellors to come in and offer the service.
10: And in terms of the proposed scheme, I mean, was this for fifth and sixth classes or was it from all age groups or what was the proposal?
22: It was for all age groups. It was actually interesting. There seemed to be an issue where children in fifth and sixth class actually seemed to be kind of reluctant to use the service because they were more conscious of being seen to leave class. But okay. There was other issues with it as well. Like it was for children with mild to moderate mental health problems. And very quickly, the few counsellors who were involved, I think there was a panel of about 40 people, found that there was actually a lot of very young primary school children with way more complex mental health needs that were coming looking for counselling and had to be turned away and referred to very long public HSE waiting lists for CAM services instead.
10: So are we now in the position that this pilot is going to be discontinued and the full policy not pursued? Or where exactly is this sitting right now?
22: It looks like one-on-one counselling is not going to be introduced as a national policy. It is still being retained as part of the DESH Plus scheme, yeah. But it looks like for a national basis for most primary schools, they are going to look at something like education well-being officers, which would kind of deal with children in smaller groups or in classes, but it wouldn't be, they just don't have the time, the money or the counsellors to offer one-on-one counselling to primary school children.
10: Was there any regional discrepancy in this? Was this problem more acute in Dublin or was it more acute out of Dublin?
22: It was way more, it was a way bigger issue in rural areas, so much so that the government actually tried to offer higher fees to counsellors who would agree to do 40% of their sessions in rural schools. NEPS, the National, the Department of Education Psychological Service, even tried to bring in an external contractor to try to find enough counsellors to go to schools. But that seemed to be a particular issue where counsellors weren't willing to drive to rural areas. So that became an issue as well, where even in rural schools that did have counsellors, the counsellors were banned from continuing private practice with children after their six sessions were up. And that really upset some teachers and counsellors who were saying, my kid has bonded with this counsellor. It's impossible to get a counsellor in this part of the country that we live in, this kind of rural area. And we can't use this person who has done six sessions and made very important progress with this child as well. So,
10: and given the lack of uptake elsewhere, was there not the flexibility to say, well, if this child needs another six sessions, they could take those six sessions? Or does that not seem possible?
22: No, that was also another issue. Like, obviously, the report makes it clear that there was a massive benefit to children who did get counselling. Like, it wasn't all negative, but some principals said that in a number of cases, because it was only six sessions, sometimes, unfortunately, a child could kind of bring something up or get into an issue, and then all of a sudden, the six sessions are finished, and their only option is to go through public mental health services. And sure, we all know what the waiting lists for those are like. So sometimes it could nearly be more detrimental to a child to start mental health services that aren't, that are very short term and aren't able to continue.
10: And just explain, why was there prohibition about taking like, I mean, if you've done your six sessions paid for by the taxpayer, what was the prohibition about doing it privately if they could afford it?
22: It's a good question, because the hours were unused. Like I mentioned, the amount that weren't used in 2023 and 2024. From 2024 and 2025, there was over 1,000 sessions, and there were still over 30% of them that weren't used. So it seemed like a bit of an arbitrary rule where a counsellor would only be able to have six sessions with one specific child and not be able to use the surplus available that public money had been set aside for to try to help that person. And I suppose also the fact that parents were saying, listen, I'm willing to actually pay privately to keep this person who's made a bond with my child, but the department was quite strict that it thought that it would protect the integrity of the public scheme to not allow people to use it as a way to, I suppose, to find private clients through a publicly funded scheme.
10: I'm quickly bashing my head because it sounds like the state getting in its own way yet again. What has Hildegard Nocton and her department been saying on this?
22: So they gave me a statement that said that basically there were some issues practically and in terms of cost with the one-on-one sessions, but that there's still potential for them to move forward with these kind of education and wellness programs. What is also interesting is, separate to this, you might remember in the 2024 general election, Fianna Fáil actually made it a red line issue to try to put therapists in schools. So these aren't counsellors, these would be occupational therapists, speech and language therapists, to try to get on top of the issues facing children with additional needs. Everyone knows how difficult it is to find those therapists and specialists, even privately. So the failure to be able to put counsellors in school for one-on-one sessions wouldn't really bode well for a far more ambitious scheme that wants to put speech and language and occupational therapists into schools across the country as well.
10: Ellen Coyne of the Irish Times, thank you very much for joining us here on The Last Word. Stay tuned. We'll be talking to John Gibbons in The Last Word on the environment just after the short break.
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10: Welcome back to The Last Word. Danny McConnell sitting in for Matt Cooper this evening. We're now joined by John Gibbons for The Last Word on the environment. John, good afternoon to you.
9: Good evening, Danny.
10: How are you? We'll start, John, with new figures that show that heat pump installations are at less than 5% of the target. It's a strong case the government must do an awful lot better on this, isn't it?
9: It certainly is, Danny. And I think heat pumps are, this is a really tough nut to crack. And let me explain why. You put in a heat pump basically in your house in one of two occasions. One is when your existing boiler breaks down. And the second is if you're putting in, say, if you're complete renovation or indeed if you're building a new home. So most heat pumps being installed in Ireland today are actually going into new houses. And of course, those new houses are A-rated, which means that they work particularly well with heat pumps. The tough nut that I described is that we have somewhere between 500,000 and 1 million older houses that badly need an energy upgrade. And yes, heat pumps will work reasonably well as long as they're as the installation involved is okay. The problem is, how do you persuade people to throw out a perfectly good boiler, replace it with a heat pump, and then keep going? Now, I can say this from personal experience, Danny, because I did this in 2021. I took out a perfectly functioning gas boiler and put in a heat pump. The heat pump cost, I think, €13,000. The government grant at the time covered half that. So I spent out of pocket €6,500 to, quote, do the right thing. Mm. Now, maybe I was a little more motivated than some, but you can see how difficult a sell that is. And of course,
10: and particularly because you're not guaranteed to get the grant. Because, look, I'll just give you my own example. We have an old house and we were looking at the heat pump option and we were told you have to hit a B2 rating if you want to get the grant. And there was no guarantee we would hit because we had chimneys in every room.
9: Yeah, I mean, that again is a huge jeopardy that you're putting people into. The second point I'd make about why it's so difficult to make progress with heat pumps is that, you know, normally when you know, let's say in the middle of December, your boiler goes, right? And that's an emergency. You know, the house is cold, you have to replace it. Now, do you think you're going to head off to the SEAI then, put in an application, maybe give it a couple of weeks, see how it goes? No, you're not. You're going to go and get your boiler replaced. So this is the problem, that normally the time that you think about replacing a boiler is when your boiler fails. So this really is a difficult challenge for the government. I personally think there's far more progress to be made with solar PV, Danny. That's where the real low-hanging fruit for improving the performance, both the energy performance and also, the general climate-proofing of Irish homes.
10: John, I'd just like to get your perspective. We were talking to Mark Mulville yesterday. This about this issue with the heat, with the weather as hot as it is at the moment of newer apartments, particularly on higher floors, overheating, and you know, particularly because they're airtight. I mean, where's your can heat pumps kind of help regulate that extreme heat as well as sort of keeping them warm in the winter?
9: Yeah, there's a certain type of heat pump known as an air-to-air heat pump that can indeed do that, where essentially during the winter, it draws in warm air, spreads it through the house. During the summer, it can reverse that process and cool your house. The problem is most heat pumps in Ireland, including mine, are air-to-water heat pumps. In other words, they're designed to heat up your radiators. So, for example, in my own case, my heat pump will not do that. And I do think your correspondent is absolutely right. We have a huge problem with overheating, particularly of apartments. And I think one of the key issues with apartments is where we're allowing the building of apartments that do not have dual aspect. In other words, that there's no way to get a breeze through the apartment. And also, we also have a bit of a culture in Ireland of building a lot of glass at the front of buildings, including apartments. Now, that might be great in the winter and so on. The problem is that risks, unless you have an awning to cover it over, as you see in continental Europe, that risks that building overheating, especially if there's no way to get a draft through the apartment. Now, I will say this. Well-insulated houses can overheat for sure. Now, badly insulated houses can also overheat. So, unfortunately, not insulating in no way helps you with the overheating issue. So, it's a sort of a slightly different challenge.
10: No, it is, but I suppose the challenge put up to people has been to sort of, you know, insulate your homes, wrap them, kind of make them airtight. And now, I suppose, seeing the overheating was seen as almost as a secondary issue. That it was keeping them warm during the winter was seen as the primary kind of benefit of this. But now I suppose we're seeing...
9: Probably in the Irish context, Danny, I think that probably would be right, because we have far more cold days in Ireland to contend with than hot days. Now, that will probably change over time, but you can understand that. But these are complex things to solve, I will say that.
10: Okay, we're moving on. The River Rhine in Germany has reached its lowest recorded water flow under normal conditions, with drought across Western Europe raising concerns for shipping, agriculture and industry. The numbers that are being talked about, John, these are very, very extreme and very worrying numbers, aren't they?
9: Yeah, it's incredible. I mean, the typical flow in early August down where the Rhine enters the Netherlands would be about 2,000 cubic metres of water passing per second. That has dropped by about 60-65% down to 614 cubic metres. And, of course, this has a big impact in Europe. Unlike in Ireland, the major rivers in Europe are used for navigation, and a lot of goods are transported along these rivers. And we've seen more and more rivers being unable to transport goods, number one. And of course, we've also seen, Danny, right across Europe, the wind back and shutdown of nuclear power plants, many of which rely, and by the way, some coal plants as well, many of which rely on the access to water from nearby rivers for their cooling system. So you can see how quickly things can sort of spiral out of control here. And in the case of the Rhine, one of the reasons why we've such a problem this summer is that there was an exceptionally warm spring across Europe, and the snow in the Alps in Switzerland melted about 3 months earlier than normal. Mm. What that meant is you got a big gush of rainfall, a big gush of runoff at that time, but by the time you come to late July, early August, levels are right down. And this is something that we're going, unfortunately, to see more and more of in the time ahead. And of course, related to this, in fact, I heard it on your bulletin earlier, we're seeing already huge impacts across Europe on food production. That is going to playing itself out already in rising food prices. And I'm afraid, I think we're only at the very beginning of this process. We've seen, for example, so far in the June heatwave alone destroyed an estimated 2 billion euros worth of agricultural produce across Europe, including 9 million tons of grain lost as a result of extremely high temperatures.
10: No, sorry, I was just saying we were talking about the impact on the food chain with Charlie Weston on the programme yesterday. And I mean, you know, there's a short-term hit likely in terms of food inflation later this year, without question, given the impact of climate on crops and fodder and everything so far this year. But as you say, this has the potential to become a much longer, more permanent problem into the future.
9: It certainly does. And I think we have to be very cognizant of this in Ireland, that we're incredibly dependent in Ireland on imported food. More than 4/5 of everything on your kitchen table is imported. And not only that, but we also import millions of tons of animal feed. So even our animal agriculture is largely dependent on imported fodder and on imported fertilizers. Without that fodder, without those fertilizers, even our livestock system doesn't work. So it is something to bear in mind as we're seeing spikes in fertilizer prices. And also, we're a price taker, Danny. We're at the very end of all of these supply chains, and we're extremely vulnerable to what is becoming a very fraught and very unpredictable wider geopolitical sort of landscape.
10: And finally, John, you've noticed a change in tune from the Daily Telegraph in the UK.
9: Yeah, yes, indeed. This is a funny one. It started a couple of weeks ago, Danny, with a columnist called Tim Stanley, who's one of their stalwarts, and he put an article out headlined "Climate Change is Real and the Right, as in the Right Wing, Needs to Get Serious About It." So this caused absolute conniptions within the Daily Telegraph, which of course has been a stalwart of opposing all the green crap, as they say. And this is a phenomenon that you see in what's called the Anglophone world. In other words, Britain, Australia and America, where the media are dominated by sort of usually expat billionaires with very, very right-wing views. And the result of that is that those media tend to be extremely anti-climate change. And that's a shame, really, because this is an equal opportunities disaster. It's also coming for the billionaire class. Mm. But I suppose they've been fighting a heroic rearguard action against reality. And for example, Kemi Badenoch, the Tory leader, she was given a sort of write a reply within the Telegraph. And it's quite interesting to watch the debate play out. For example, their world economy editor, he hit back against Badenoch, and he said that the Tory party leader is choosing, quote, an abominable political moment to flirt with climate nihilism. How's that for a mouthful? And it is interesting, Danny, that in people's sort of, I suppose, blinkered ideological defense of sort of, you know, growth at all costs capitalism, they've long seen climate and environmental sort of discussion as something that threatens that sort of paradigm. And therefore, rather than engaging with and saying, well, you know, are we right or are we wrong? The attitude generally has been to shut it down, to attack people presenting the message. And I know this well personally. Now, what's happened now, of course, is reality is catching up very, very quickly with some of the more dire projections made by climate scientists. And this is getting difficult for people to look out their own window. For example, we're talking about Britain here today. Britain today has exceeded 38 degrees in a number of locations in Britain today. Now, 37 degrees has only been exceeded on the island of Britain 9 times in the instrumental record, and 3 or 4 of those times have happened this summer. So that'll give you an idea how quickly this is changing. And that presents a challenge for people who see their sort of identity being, you know, I suppose a more traditional identity. And it's probably a challenge, Danny, for all of us, that we're going to have to sort of get our ideology to align with reality. And reality is changing quite quickly.
10: And are the Telegraph alone, or, I mean, are there other kind of sort of traditionally right-wing titles across Europe kind of belatedly changing their tune?
9: Yeah, we're seeing kind of fits and starts of it. For example, a couple of years ago, famously, the Daily Express set up a green crusade, and they had it all over the front page. I remember screenshotting it at the time and using it in presentations I was doing it, saying, yes, finally, the right-wing press understand that the key to sort of like conservatism, what does it mean to be a conservative? And I would say this, Danny, as well. I mean, think of the great kind of, I suppose, spiritual leader of the conservative movement is, of course, Margaret Thatcher. And Margaret Thatcher in 1989, what's that, 37 years ago, spoke passionately and accurately about the dangers of global warming and how it was a common threat to all of us that we needed to put aside our ideology and work towards dealing with. But unfortunately, Margaret Thatcher these days would be run out of town as a bit of a lefty. So drastically has our political landscape shifted in that time.
10: Very good, John Gibbons. Thank you very much for joining us, as always. Coming up after the break, we'll be doing the 6 of 6 with Laura Donnelly and Stephen Doyle. Stay tuned.
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11: 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We've got Doreena Allen coming in. 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
10: And coming up between now and 7 o'clock, Brian Carey will be here with all the day's business news. I'll be meeting award-winning author Donal Ryan to talk about his new book, Where Are the Kings? And Brian Lloyd will be here with all the music, the movie reviews and news, including Tony, a biopic of Anthony Bourdain, the chef. All of that between now and 7 o'clock. But now it's time for the 6 of 6 with Laura Donnelly.
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10: Now, Laura, we'll start with Palestinian homes in the West Bank have been under siege. What's the latest?
31: Well, the UN Human Rights Office in Palestine is warning settler violence and encroachment in the West Bank has reached a new dangerous level. Three Palestinian families, including children, have been trapped in their homes after Israeli settlers cut off water and electricity. Entrances were blocked and their homes have been surrounded with a tent, preventing them from entering or leaving. US Ambassador to Israel Mike Huckabee has described the siege as a horrific act of terror. EU Commission spokesperson Anita Hipper is urging Israel to act to prevent violence.
32: The position that we have reiterated many times, that settler violence, intimidation and the destruction of homes and properties must come to an end, and we call on Israel to take concrete action to prevent settler violence and ensure that the perpetrators of crime are held accountable.
10: So how are things looking for Nigel Farage and Count Binface?
31: Well, in the UK, voters in Clacton are deciding if candidates like Count Binface, Nick the Incredible Flying Brick, Baron Van Thunderclap or Nigel Farage should be their new MP. The by-election was sparked by Reform UK leader Nigel Farage resigning amid controversy over a €5 million payment he'd accepted from a friend. None of the UK's main political parties are running in the election. Polls close at 10.
10: Now, the most significant overhaul of anti-money laundering at regulations in decades was announced today. What does it involve?
31: Well, it focuses on crypto and gambling, and as part of the changes, casinos will face stricter regulation. Casinos operating here will have to follow a new framework with stricter enforcement of license conditions applied. The government is developing an industry standard relating to cryptocurrencies on betting, and it will become mandatory for casino customers to use one bank account to move funds. Separately, cryptocurrency transfers will soon require a greater level of detail to help trace unusual activity. The Department of Finance says legislation underpinning this is well advanced. Taoiseach and Finance Minister Simon Harris says it sends a clear message: Ireland is not a safe place to launder criminal proceeds.
10: Now, two men are being questioned on suspicion of attempted murder in Belfast. What has happened?
31: Well, the PSNI is questioning two men on suspicion of attempted murder after a stabbing in Belfast. A man suffered chest and neck wounds in the incident on Fitzroy Avenue at around 7:30 yesterday. He's being treated in hospital for injuries believed to be non-life threatening. Police arrested two men in their 20s who remain in custody.
10: Now, there's a water issue in the Rathfarnham area in Dublin. What's the story?
31: Well, Uisce Éireann will spend tonight carrying out emergency repairs to a burst water main in Rathfarnham in Dublin. It says normal supply is expected to return by tomorrow morning. Work is due to begin at 8 o'clock this evening, and it's hoped that will be completed by 6 a.m. tomorrow. Supply could be affected in Terenure, Milltown, Rathgar, Dartry, Kimmage, Rathmines, Harold Cross and the surrounding areas. Uisce Éireann says the burst main will be fixed during the night to minimise disruption to homes and businesses as well as traffic. It expects most properties will have enough attic storage for hygiene use in the interim.
10: And finally, how is the social media ban for under-16s in Australia going?
31: Well, Meta says it's taken down over 750,000 accounts it suspected were held by Australians under 16. Following the world first ban on teen accounts, the Facebook and Instagram owner is promising further action in the face of possible regulatory intervention. Meta says it wants to comply with the law, which it and other platforms vocally opposed. It comes as Australia's internet regulator considers an enforcement lawsuit against platforms it says have failed to take sufficient steps to comply with the law.
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31: Cloudy and humid tonight. Showers moving eastwards. Lows tonight of 12 to 17 degrees.
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10: Now, Stephen Doyle is back with us for the 6 at 6 in sports. Stephen, we'll start with three Irish clubs are in European action tonight, and there's no doubt where the glamour tie is taking place.
3: Indeed, Danny, Talca Park in Dublin hosts a huge European tie between Shelburne and four-time European champions Ajax. It's the second leg of their third qualifying round tie in the Conference League. A spirited performance from the Reds in Amsterdam means they trail by just 3-1 in the tie. Shell's boss John Russell wants his players to attack the game.
4: You know, full house in Talca, brilliant that the game is taking place there. We know the calibre opposition that we're playing from last week. We had to suffer and defend and you know, keep ourselves in the game and try and break on the counter, and we did that in moments. But to get the goal through Dan Kelly late on, it gives us life, gives us belief, and you know, we have to try and attack the game now.
3: If you haven't got a ticket, you have to watch on TV. It's sold out at Talca Park. It kicks off at 7:45.
10: Who are the other clubs in action tonight?
3: Well, in the same competition, Michelin are hosting Bohemians. The Danes were leading the tie 2-0 from the Dublin leg last Thursday. They've just kicked off at the MCH Arena in Herning. 6 minutes played. It's still 0-0. The key man for Michelin actually last week, Philip Billing, was left on the bench for tonight's game. And in the Europa League, Shamrock Rovers take on Ignatia for a place in the playoff round. The Hoops are 3-1 up as they play in the second leg in Albania tonight. And if Stephen Bradley's side progress, they will face Norwegian club Lillestrøm in the playoff for Europe's second tier competition. Kickoff is at 8 o'clock Irish time.
10: Now, which big international has been confirmed for Cork this year?
3: Well, Ireland will return to the venue of one of their greatest triumphs. Páirc Uí Chaoimh is confirmed to host the crucial second leg of the Women's World Cup round one qualifying playoff against Kazakhstan. Carlo Ward's team secured a historic 3-2 win over the Netherlands on Lee side in June, with that famous 89th minute goal from Amber Barrett sealing the win. The two-legged tie against Kazakhstan begins with a challenging trip to the Astana Arena on Friday, October 9th, with a kickoff scheduled for noon Irish time before the team returns to Cork for that final showdown on Tuesday, October 13th at 7:30.
10: And there's some good news for us Man City supporters.
3: Indeed, Danny, couldn't let the week go without a good City story. And City have rejected a €65 million bid from Barcelona for their World Cup winning midfielder, Rodri. Barcelona are expected to raise their offer between €58.5 and €70 million after initial approach was knocked back by City last week. However, their latest bid is not seen as enough. City are seeking upwards of €70 million for the 30-year-old midfielder. Meanwhile, Celtic have completed the signing of midfielder Mika Bauer from Paderborn for a deal that could rise to €8 million. The German has agreed to a 4-year contract.
10: I think it's only temporary good news. I think there's more to play in that Rodri one. But listen, the first FedEx Cup playoff event began today. And so how are the Irish golfers faring so far?
3: Well, Rory McIlroy, not going too well. He's one over par now with two more holes to play in his opening round. He's alongside the world number one, Scottie Scheffler, of course, the top two golfers in the world there. Shane Lowry, good news for Shane because he's now up to two under par. And Shane Lowry has played seven holes so far. Jordan Spieth is tied for the lead there now on 5-under with Thor Bjornsson.
10: Stephen Doyle, thank you very much. And before that, Laura Donnelly. After the traffic with Mark Hogan, we'll be taking the business news with Brian Kerry from the Sunday Times, so stay tuned.
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7: The N25 westbound in Waterford remains closed between the Granny Junction and Junction W2 Waterford South because of a collision. That's led to very busy traffic on both sides of the N25 as well as on the new Rath Road into the city. Phibsborough Road northbound in Dublin is backed up between the fire station and Hart's Corner, and the M1 northbound in Louth has reopened between Junction 10 Drogheda North and Junction 11 Monaster Boyce. Heavy traffic remains on each of the approaches into Drogheda as well as in the Monaster Boyce Road outbound, and there's a delay in Meath on the N2 northbound heading into Slane. Mark Hogan, Today from Travel.
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10: Joining me now is Brian Carey, business editor at the Sunday Times. Brian, good evening to you. We'll begin with the latest employment figures, which show significant levels of job losses in the tech sector, but better news elsewhere in the economy.
15: Yeah, Siobhan Kinsella of the Employment and Recruitment Federation has basically issued a statement today, and it's based on their analysis of what's happening in the workforce, in the labour force. And as you say, even though the employment figures continue to be strong and employment continues to be low, within that there are signs of stress, and particularly as they see it in IT, they reckon that as many as 32,000 IT jobs have been lost in the last year. And also in labour-intensive industries, about a similar amount, 35,000. And these job losses are in some way being masked by growth in areas such as construction and industry and transport. And their analysis is that there's a difficulty here particularly with the IT jobs, in that they can be difficult to place in an alternative employment. So I think their message to government, if you like,

0: some of the social media firms where lower paid jobs, tech jobs in the areas of basically vetting videos that go on social media, that there has been low paid jobs lost there. But the message from the Federation is that there's a lot of high paid jobs being lost also in software development, for example, and that they in particular will be difficult to place elsewhere in industry.
1: And these are people, as you say, given the very specialised nature of their job, you know, there isn't a ready made replacement there for them, you know, and that creates its own difficulties in the system, doesn't it?
0: It does indeed, you know, and mind you, we had a story in the paper not so long ago that there's still quite a high demand for workers coming into the country in the IT sector. So, which is interesting, which seems to kind of conflict with this a little bit, and quite a high proportion of the tech sector, you know, are international workers. So I think it'll take a while for the full impact of what's going on to be clear.
1: Brian, both of our papers in recent weeks have been writing a lot about the Irish Continental Group, which is the owner of Irish Ferries, and the kind of proposed sale to kind of a management buyout, essentially. But news today that a number of big shareholders are opposing the planned sale, saying it basically that the offer price undervalues the business.
0: That's right, you know, and some big names in there in terms of the investment community. Marathon Asset Management, one of the biggest fund managers in the world, Janice Henderson as well, a very well-known investment fund based out of London. And also locally, Nick Furlong is a serial investor in Irish public companies, and Nick Furlong owns about 2%. And basically, they've relayed to the company their disquiet about the price. In total, about 11% of the equity in the company is what is represented by these shareholders. So that's a pretty sizable and significant block. And they're basically saying, even though the €8 share offer is a healthy premium to the prevailing share price, about 28% or thereabouts, what they're saying is that it's still undervalued, and that the in these situations the price is framed in terms of the multiple of profits, and they're saying that the multiple of profits used for last year is erroneous because there was a big disruption, if you remember, to the Dublin Holyhead route last year because of winter huge storm damage at Holyhead. And they're also making point that the company's debt levels are incredibly low. So they're saying that now whether this translates into opposition to the offer, we're not sure, but they are certainly unhappy with the price.
1: Yeah, and we know that there's an extraordinary general meeting planned for later this month, don't we?
0: That's right, the 28th of August. And I think that was another bone of contention, in that they weren't happy that, given that an awful lot of fund managers have to go on holidays, that they're being given very little time to digest this offer when you consider that a lot of people will be on leave.
1: How have they managed to get the debt levels down to such a degree?
0: It's a very, very it's a very, very profitable organization. It generates a lot of cash. Also, its operating model is very, very low cost. They are like the Ryanair of the seas in many ways. You will remember, people will remember, a couple of decades ago, they had a very, very bitter strike when they brought in a lot of international workers, people from Eastern Europe, to man the ships. And that basically has reset their costs, and they are the lowest cost operator on ferries in the Irish Sea, and they've also expanded in recent years and become a significant player on the English Channel as well.
1: Interesting. We're going to move on. Six investors in Anthropic expect the AI startup to float an evaluation of $2 trillion. That's a significant amount of money.
0: It is. It will actually outpace Elon Musk's SpaceX as the tastiest ever stock market flotation or IPO. And these investors obviously would be standing to make a huge amount of money, are basing that valuation on the massive uptake on Claude, which is Anthropic's AI offering. And they're reckoning that on an annual run rate, basically saying that if the sales in 1 month is 10 million, the annual run rate is 120 million. They're reckoning that that by the end of this year, Claude sales will be about $10 billion a month, and therefore about 120 billion a year. And based on those

0: those kind of figures that the company should be worth at least $2 trillion, which is just astounding.
1: It's mind-boggling. And finally, Brian, we spoke the other day. We spoke on Tuesday about Donald Trump, you know, granting kind of early access to big business people and kind of hedge funds or whoever, you know, for $100,000 a month. But now it looks like there's a U.S. press group looking to sue to stop that from happening.
0: Yeah, it's not uncommon for people to resort to the courts in the United States, and Intercept Media, which is a media group in the United States, and also the Freedom of Press Foundation in the US have both come out and have joined in a suit which basically calls into question the legality and constitutionality of this preferred access from the White House, from the Oval Office, effectively. To market traders and people who are involved in the stock market, so they are basically looking to mount a challenge to the launch of this product, which will be known as Truth API.
1: Very good. Brian Kerry, business editor with the Sunday Times. Thank you very much for joining us here on The Last Word. Coming up after the weekend competition, I'll be speaking to Donal Ryan, novelist, about his new book, Where Are the Kings? Stay tuned for that.
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1: It's competition time, and The Weeknd brings his record-breaking After Hours Till Dawn stadium tour to Croke Park for two shows on Saturday the 22nd and Sunday the 23rd of August. The After Hours Till Dawn tour originally launched in 2022 and has become the biggest R&B tour in history. The tour has travelled to countries all over the world over the last 3 years, with stadium performances across North America, Europe, the UK, South America and Australia. In Dublin, Playboi Carti will be the special guest for both shows. A limited number of extra tickets priced between €137.25 and €187.25 have been released, are now available at Ticketmaster.ie. Ticket prices are subject to a 12.5% service charge per ticket at a maximum of €10.50. Every day this week, though, The Last Word has two tickets to give away for the August 23rd show. That's the Sunday. And to win those tickets, just text or WhatsApp the answer to the following question to 087-4100-102. The Weeknd's number one single, Starboy, from 2016 was a collaboration with which French electronic duo? Was it A, Air, or B, Daft Punk? 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Best of luck.
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1: You're very welcome back to The Last Word. Danny McConnell sitting in for Matt Cooper. Now, I'm delighted to say I'm joined in studio by multi-award-winning author Donal Ryan, who is here with me to discuss his latest novel, Where Are the Kings? The book is the story of 12-year-old Jack, whose world is turned upside down following the tragic death of his mother and the departure of his father, leaving him to be cared by his grandparents. Donal Ryan, thank you very much for joining us here on The Last Word.
12: Thanks, Eddie. Great to be here.
1: I hope I did the book justice there in the intro, but through all of you, I've read, I think, pretty much every one of the books that you've written, and you have this amazing ability to describe the ordinary in very extraordinary terms. And I wondered from your decision to go with a book like this and to tell it from the perspective of a 12-year-old, I mean, that probably presented a great opportunity for you as a storyteller. But did you have any even trepidations going into a book like this?
12: I did. I had a few false starts now, I must say, all right, because I found it a bit of a struggle at the start to find a voice, the proper voice. And then I realised the best thing to do is to be authentic, you know, to be myself if I can. No, I was pretty thick as a 12-year-old. I've given Jack a lot more acuity and intelligence than I had, you know, and he sees the world more clearly. But he is also burdened by this huge, monstrous weight of grief that I didn't have at that age. Yeah. So I tried to imagine myself having that situation in my life and how I might have acted and how that might have acted on me. And so it was very interesting, you know, because it describes 2 years of Jack's life pretty much. And the third section describes, you know, one day in his life. But I really enjoyed it, you know. Yeah. And I mean, I stayed very close to home. I mean, part of the book takes place in Frankie Boland's arcade in Nina, where I spent half my teenage years, you know, and I kept all my old friends' names in the book, and I made sure it was very real.
1: I was going to say, like, the way you write, you almost get the smells, the sounds, the sights from the page. I mean, you were there. And I think that's a great gift. As someone who's written kind of non-fiction, that's all very fact-driven and it's research. With this, your heavy lifting is done up here in the brain before you even put pen to paper, I'd say.
12: Yeah, I mean, but you know, in fairness, non-fiction, you have to get it right. And I don't. It's a thing, you know. I mean, we have this freedom of this thing called verisimilitude as fiction writers, the act of making it seem right.
1: Yeah.
12: You know, so if I close my eyes and try to remember, what was Frankie's like inside? How'd that smell? You know, it'll just come back to me. And I kind of get it, and I can write an impression of what I remember. And fiction also is guesswork a lot of the time. You know, you're trying to imagine what it's like to be somebody else, and so you're stretching your empathy, and you're never sure you have it right. And you'll never get it right, because you'll never perfectly articulate in words what it is to be alive. So every story is an attempt at it. Every novel, every piece of art, it's all a failure. You can never actually do it. So we keep trying. And so I'm kind of unburdened from the shackles of being correct and being completely right all the time.
1: You talk of, you know, writing Jack as a 12-year-old, but almost with this, like, you know, with your experience as an adult. I mean, just walk me through that process. Because again, as you say, when you're a 12-year-old, you're sort of an unreliable kind of reference of your own story, really, aren't you?
12: Of course. I mean, in lots of ways, Jack is a very unreliable narrator. And so I use the kind of free indirect style where it's not quite first person, but it's very close to Jack's consciousness all the time. But I'm still free to depart from it. So I can kind of wind things into the story that Jack doesn't know, but the reader will know. Yeah. So there are lots of things in the story that are very obvious to the reader before Jack finds out, or before Jack even admits to himself this is the case. Like there's a series of revelations at the end that Jack kind of half knew all along.
1: Yeah.
12: But the confrontation of these things kind of causes him to have a bit of a breakdown.
1: But there's also, I think, throughout this book, and I think some of your other books, is it's that ability to, you know, particularly for, say, Jack, who is a 12-year-old, and that thing that we all remember as kids, things that in reality are very small, but they were absolutely massive and crucial.
12: Completely, Danny, absolutely. Yeah, I remember things like particular books and objects in the kitchen and a tea tray my mum had with a picture of a woman and two kids walking through a forest on it that I just thought was the most important thing in the kitchen. And the kitchen was our whole world, so therefore was the most important object in the world, you know?
1: Yeah.
12: Because I thought, that's me and Mary and Mam in the picture, you know? It's amazing. And I still think back about the thing. I still feel this lovely warmth and comfort when I think about it. It's amazing. You know, but I remember that a teacher in school, Martin Slattery, talking about Patrick Kavanagh's depiction of the steely, greeny waters of the Grand Canal, you know, and how he goes, look, lads, it's a bit of a weed inside in the canal. Look how beautiful he makes it. Look how momentous and how important he makes it seem, you know, and that was a very profound moment.
1: When you approach, say, a book like this, and there's some heavy themes in this book, and there's some heavy kind of, like, it's weighty enough stuff, but yet there's great pinches of humour and kind of, I won't say farce. Farce is probably the wrong word, but like, I mean, even Nana in at the start where she calls someone a dopey prick, you know what I mean? Like, yeah. It's a brilliant brilliant phrase, but again, it just punctures, the, or sorry, just injects a kind of a bit of levity into, and I think the Irish are very good at finding humour in dark places.
12: Yeah, I mean, we're really good at lots of things, but that's one of the things we're best at, I think, you know, is just making light of things and getting through things with humour and using language in a way that just lightens things and that can actually express things that can't be said. You know, there's a very interstitial nature to the way we use profanity in Ireland. It's utilitarian in a way. We use it to say certain things that we can't really say, to express things we can't express, because, you know, so much is inarticulable. Language is so limited. And you can use all sorts of complex language and highfalutin words and notions, but a few F's and C words here and there can express things that can't be articulated. Yeah. So, you know, it's amazing.
1: And talk to me about writing about relationships, and particularly in a family dynamic. I mean, because that's obviously a big challenge, because it's we've heard of a lot of novels are, you know, based around a family and all that kind of stuff, but to do it well must be incredibly difficult. And how critical are you of yourself, I suppose, in getting that right?
12: I think... the best thing for writers, I think, is in the first draft, don't think about it. Mm. Don't think about how hard it could
1: be. Just get it out.
12: Get it out, yeah. And see how the family looks or how the characters look on the page and how they sound. And then in your second and third draft, start to think about what you might be able to improve and what's wrong in the first draft. But I think your instinctive creative process is the best and the truest. Mm. You know, what goes down on impulse onto the page.
1: And how much of the finalised novel would you do in your first draft? I mean, are you doing a couple of chapters? Do you do the whole lot? Or how much would you do in your first draft?
12: I always misremember this. I always think back, I always think, oh God, I nearly did it the first time around. You know, the first draft is nearly the last draft. But if I look back then at my drafts, my successive drafts in my folder, they'll be very different. You know, sometimes they're never quite fundamentally changed, because I generally have the backbone of a story worked out before I start to write. I have the ending worked out and I have the means of arriving at the ending worked out, but I will have grievous faults in the first few drafts, you know, things that just won't work for a reader. They'll work for me as a writer. I think it's great.
1: Yeah.
12: You know, but then when you have the cold objective eye of your spouse or your editor looking at it, like Anne-Marie's great as a first reader. She's so instinctive. And my editor, Brian Langan, is brilliant, you know, and he will make notes and I'll read it and go, No, I totally disagree. And then, you know, an hour later, I read it again and go, oh God, he's completely right. How did I not see that?
1: And that, I always wonder, like, this is coming from you. This is your art.
12: Yeah.
1: And then to have to hand it over to somebody else to kick lumps out of it, essentially, and critique it and knock the edges off. I mean, how does that process sit with you? Because I know for some authors, it's the most painful thing in the world.
12: It can be traumatic, all right. I have to say that now. And I think this is one of the great things about things like... I know, not just to plug the MA in UL, but our creative writing MA in UL. When you do an MA, you hand your work over on a weekly basis to people who at the start are strangers.
1: Mm.
12: And they will critique it and analyse it, deconstruct it, make notes on it, suggest revisions, you know. And I can see it, the effect it can have on people.
1: Yeah.
12: And sometimes it can be debilitating, but it's nearly always worth it going through it, you know, having it broken down.
1: We even see it with young reporters in our newsroom, is almost breaking them down to build them back up again.
12: Exactly.
1: With the fundamentals of writing.
12: Absolutely.
1: But, I mean, this is not your first novel or your second, it's probably your eighth or ninth. Ninth at this stage. How confident are you now as a writer in your own writing, or do you still have that nerve-wracking sort of self or bouts of self-doubt, or where do you sit with that?
12: It's funny how it seems to change book by book. I remember writing the first draft of The Queen of Dirt Island, and I was writing really early in the mornings, and so I'd write for about 3 hours, and then I'd spend 3 hours absolutely detesting and hating what I'd written and thinking, I'm going to give this up, I can't do it, I'm pure fraud. And then leaving it for a while, going back that evening to look at it again and going, actually, it's fine.
1: Yeah.
12: You know, it's so strange. And I had this really up and down relationship with confidence for that whole novel. Sometimes I'll write a whole novel straight through and on this kind of huge cresting wave of confidence, and that might break completely at the end and I realise it didn't work at all, you know.
1: Yeah.
12: So it changes. For this novel, I was fine all the way through. I kind of knew I had a very good handle on what had to happen.
1: Yeah.
12: How I was going to get where I was going to get. And Theo and Holly in particular gave me a great handout. Like, they came alive, you know.
1: They're very interesting characters in this book. And I say from you, they're useful to keep the story moving or to kind of move it along or...
12: Absolutely, yeah.
1: You know.
12: Oh, they were so useful. I mean, and sometimes a character in a book can be profound and spiritual and complex. And sometimes it can be those things and really useful as objects in your story, you know, as things that you can build a story around. You know, when you need something to happen, they can make it happen.
1: Yeah.
12: They can just be the person who picks the thing up and puts it down or takes a shot or says the word. It's brilliant.
1: Are you ever, or do you ever come across, or have you ever had the experience that the idea was brilliant like in your head before you start mapping it out, but yet the execution of it didn't end up? I mean, how does that sit with, or how do you manage deal with that? Like,
12: this happened to me during COVID. I wrote a big, long, dark, complex novel during COVID. And I genuinely thought, now, because Emery was ill during COVID, and she was in treatment for cancer. And so she said, you know what? This is your seventh book now, right? You don't need me. Yeah. The first draft. Write it. And then when I'm feeling better at the end of the process, you know, I'll be out of treatment, I'll read the whole thing back. And I said, that's great. You will do that. And for the whole writing of it, I was going, oh my God, this is the best ever. Jesus, I'm a genius. And if you're thinking that, you're in trouble, you know?
1: You're in trouble, yeah.
12: Yeah. So I got to the end of it and reread it. And she went, oh yeah, I'm not really sure, you know? And I really, straight away, I realised, it's terrible. You know, this is not publishable.
1: Overindulgent, or did you just think
12: it was kind of
1: over the...
12: I was trying to do too much. I was pushing too many boundaries. I was being very experimental and I was taking a lot of risks narratively. It was very dark. Now, I know it can be saved if I had the time to do it. Maybe I will someday, but at the time I thought, line by line, it was perfect. This is coming out exactly the way I want it. This is beautiful.
1: And from your perspective, are there any no-go areas as a writer for you? That, are there certain topics or areas, or like some writers in novels just won't touch politics or contemporary politics? Others, are there any no-go areas for you, or do you just think... You can't inhibit yourself if you're starting out.
12: Kind of, yeah. I mean, I tended to steer away very dramatically from graphic descriptions of the sexual act, because no one needs to be me to be telling them how it works, you know. It's fine, so I don't do it. So I will allude to it, and, you know...
1: But the illusion almost is better, like, you know?
12: I think so, yeah. You can get in very bad trouble very quickly doing that. But I do think we have an obligation as writers of fiction to represent life and what we think we know of life, or what we're trying to understand of life, and try to make something feel real, true language for other people. Yeah. So I don't think we can apply those restrictions to ourselves about subject matters.
1: And just back to this book, Where the Kings, was there a deliberate decision to kind of pitch it in the 1990s as opposed to modern day?
12: Thinking back now, I think it's because I thought to myself, if I'm to give my most faithful description of a teenager in Ireland, it'll have to be set roughly when I was a teenager.
1: Okay.
12: You know, so now it's set mainly in 97, 98. I was a bit older than that at the time, but still the 90s, I suppose, for me was my teenage years.
1: Yeah.
12: And so that was where I thought I could get the most authenticity from.
1: And it's a pre-mobile phone era, and
12: that's probably they can be problematic. They can cause big problems for stories.
1: Yeah.
12: Mobile phones.
1: Well, listen, we've just handed a mobile phone to my teenage girl, Eliza. She's just turned 13.
12: Really?
1: And the change, she won't like me here. It's amazing.
12: I know exactly what you mean. Absolutely.
1: So for you, like, does there ever come the day where you just think, I'm not going to do anything else, but writing novels is going to be the only thing that you could ever do? Or...
12: That'd be great, yeah. I don't think it's going to happen, though, to be honest. I think. But now, in fairness, I remember Joe O'Connor saying a few years ago, no writer should be just a writer.
1: Okay.
12: He's right, to be honest.
1: Yeah. So
12: no, it's fairly isolating.
1: How do you, in your head, like, then separate your day job from doing this? You know, I mean, how do you manage the sort of... Because I would have thought, given how you do this, it's a very intensive process.
12: Yeah.
1: And I just don't see how you could do that. Say, all right, from 9 to 5, I'm in the day job and then I'm going to go off and do this. Or how do you manage to do it?
12: Well, two of my dear friends and colleagues at UL, Owen Devereaux and Sarah Moore, talk to students about this all the time, and making a certain part of your day or your week sacred for writing, and being really strict about it with yourself and with your family and friends, you know, and saying, no, that's the time I have to write. You know, whether it's an hour a day or half an hour a day, or, you know, half day on Saturdays or whatever it is, have that time and carve it
1: dedicated
12: out.
1: Dedicated time,
12: And work your schedule around it and make sure it's kept sacred.
1: And are you better in the morning or in the evenings?
12: In the morning, definitely.
1: In the mornings, yeah. Because I know some people who can work very late at night. I'm just not one of those people. So you're actually at the Pembroke Canister Church this evening?
12: I am.
1: That's a reading of the book, is it?
12: It is, yeah. Or, Alex Clark, actually. Alex is a fabulous journalist and broadcaster and writer, self-interviewer, and... I love being on stage with her, so hopefully a good evening.
1: Well, listen, there are, I understand, a couple of tickets left available for that. So if you want to pop down to see Donal Ryan, but it's been an absolute pleasure to talk to you here on The Last Word, and I wish you all the very best with the book.
12: Thanks so much, Danny.
1: The book is called Where Are the Kings, and it's out now, I presume.
12: It's from today, yeah.
1: Out from today. So Donal Ryan, go to Mila Margaret.
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14: The N25 westbound in Waterford remains closed between Junction W1 Waterford City and Junction W2 Waterford South because of a collision. That's led to very busy traffic on approach as well as the New Rath Road into the city. There's a collision in Dublin on Blanchardstown Road southbound at the N3 flyover. And in Louth, the M1 northbound has reopened between Junction 10 Drogheda North and Junction 11 Monaster Boyce, but heavy traffic remains on each of the approaches into Drogheda following earlier diversions, and traffic on the N2 northbound in Meath is solid for 5 kilometres heading into Slane. 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
1: You are very welcome back to The Last Word. Danny McConnell of The Business Post sitting in for Matt Cooper this evening. Before we get into The Last Word on movies, I just want to say that Dorothy White is the winner for the tickets to the weekend on August 23rd. That's Dorothy White is the winner, so congratulations there. I'm now joined by Brian Lloyd to talk movies for the next few minutes. Brian, you're very welcome.
29: Hi, Dom.
1: We're going to start with a Tony. This is the young Anthony Bourdain story.
29: Yeah.
1: He wanted to be a writer, but ended up being a chef.
29: Yeah, more or less, yeah. If you've read Kitchen Confidential, which I would encourage everyone listening to read, it is a fantastic book. And you don't even have to be into food to enjoy it. But the first two chapters of that book concern him essentially flunking out of Vassar College, pretending to be a sort of like Jack Kerouac type writer. He goes off to Provincetown in Massachusetts, which is, if you know it, it's in Cape Cod. It's also known as P-Town. And he basically, in the book, talks about, you know, he was sleeping on beaches, he was sleeping on people's couches, he was doing drugs, he was, you know, listening to the Stooges. He was basically just up to no good. But what he did come away from in this summer in P-Town was that he knew that he wanted to be a chef, because he spent time in this small little seafood restaurant that really kind of gave him the kind of the yen to go off and go back and become, you know, a proper chef. Goes to the CIA, which is the Culinary Institute of America, and so on and so forth.
1: Not the intelligence agency.
29: Not the intelligence agency, and they do make that joke in the film as well. But what I loved about this film is that it's very much concerned with, like, you don't need to know who Anthony Bourdain is to enjoy this film. You can come into this completely cold.
1: So you don't need to be a foodie to enjoy this?
29: And I'm not a foodie. I wouldn't describe myself as a foodie at all, yet I love this film because it's very much concerned with that idea of when you're at that age and you think, oh, I think I know everything. I think I'm completely so certain of who I am as a person, yada, yada, yada. But really, you're not. Okay. And you're figuring it out as you go along.
1: Talk to me about the cast. So Dominic Sessa.
29: Sessa.
1: And Antonio Banderas,
29: yeah. So Dominic Sessa plays Anthony Bourdain, or Tony, as he's known in this. People would know him from The Holdovers. I don't know if you saw that with Paul Giamatti from a couple of years ago. Yeah. Fantastic film.
1: That's a brilliant film.
29: It is, isn't it? It's such a cracker, yeah. And like, what's great about it is that, number one, nobody looks like they've ever seen an iPhone in their lives, which is just always so good for period films, because obviously Tony is set in 1974, I want to say. But also as well as the fact that the guy Dominic Sessa, like, he just has a natural, I don't want to say charisma, but he just has a natural way about him that just you do not see in a lot of American actors.
1: Yeah.
29: In fact, you don't see it in a lot of any actors, period. You know, he really does feel like he's just been dropped into our time period from the 70s. And Antonio Banderas, I mean, obviously it's Antonio Banderas. He has this kind of radiating charm from him. You know,
1: lucky bastard.
29: Isn't it? Like, Jesus, like, shouldn't we all look that well at that age? Like, that kind of Christ. But yeah, I mean, there's another supporting cast in there as well, like Leo Woodall, Stavi Halliakas, Emilia Jones. Great soundtrack in this. Rod Stewart and the Faces, The Stooges, Kool and the Gang. Just a really warm, really enjoyable film.
1: Given it's based off the book, does it suffer from being a hagiography, or is it
29: no? God, no, not at all. No, I mean, I will say there are scenes that are described in those first two chapters that make it into the film. That does happen, Megan. It is, how would you say, loyal in that regard. But in terms of, like, hagiography, no, far from it. Like, I mean, the film is deeply concerned with the idea of he's kind of an asshole. He's a brat. Like, I mean, the opening credits is the quote from Anthony Bourdain, you know, I was a shiftless loser who was in desperate need of an ass kicking, etc., etc.
1: Yeah.
29: So, like, they very much kind of don't, like, beatify him in any way. He is very much a flawed individual. And that's always been the appeal, I think, of Anthony Bourdain, is that he is a person who embraces his faults, who was, sadly, a curious person, and was not afraid to be proven wrong about anything, you know?
1: Like, those of us who've watched any of this, you know, the Boiling Point, the Gordon Ramsay shows, Burn, you know, the Bear. Like, this is a sort of kind of typical chef, overbearing, you know, arrogant bollockses who kind of shout at everybody. Does Anthony Bourdain fall into that category?
29: I mean, no, not in this, because, like, I mean, this is his first time being in a professional kitchen, and he's literally getting the crap kicked out of him.
1: Yeah, okay.
29: I mean, the a famous scene from the book is that he grabs a pot handle and he burns his hand in it, and he's like, oh no, hurt my hand. And then an experienced chef comes in and shows him his hand, and it's all burnt and calloused and stuff like that.
1: So they're all human.
29: They're all human, yeah. It doesn't hagiographize him at all, no.
1: We do have a clip from Tony, so let's take a quick listen.
0: Hey, this is filthy. Come on.
3: Sorry.
0: One roll hard, one catch fries, two sets, full.
3: You know I can cook, too.
0: Excuse me? He says he's a cook, chef.
3: Yeah, wonderful. I'm not a cook. I'm a writer. I said I could cook.
0: Oh, I'm sorry. I didn't understand that. Shut the f*** up.
3: My dad's like one of the best chefs in New Jersey.
0: Oh, your dad? Why didn't you say so?
3: Whatever.
0: You know what? I'm sorry.

0: Yes!
1: Hey! Nicely done.
2: Nice job, rookie.
3: You kidding me? Any burn cream or something?
4: Burn cream.
1: Yeah, there's that scene I was talking about where he burns his hand, yeah.
0: The slot on that sounds like a bit of fun. I have read the book Kissing of the Devil, so this is definitely on my to do. This is in cinemas now.
1: This is in cinemas, or it's been cinemas tomorrow.
0: Tomorrow,
1: should
0: I say. Okay, very good. We're going to move on. Sunny Dancer is our next one. Tell me about this.
1: Yeah, so Bella Ramsey, who people would know from Game of Thrones, is this young woman who is 10 months cancer free. Her parents, played by Rachel Gunnan, people would know her from Baby Reindeer. And James Norton, people would know him from House of the Dragon, McMafia, and so on and so forth. They decide to send her off to a summer camp, which is exclusively populated by fellow cancer survivors or people who are kind of in remission, if you like. They're all teenagers. So initially, you kind of think it's going to be this sort of little bit weepy, kind of like, oh, you know, summer
0: heartstrings.
1: But it's actually a lot more edgy and a lot more funnier than I expected because Bella Ramsey's character comes in with her guard up and she's very aware of, like, you know, grief tourists and all this kind of stuff. So it has, you know, a lot of edgy humour in it. But as these things go, I mean, she does begin to thaw out, meets a pretty young boy played by Daniel Quintoy. And then sure enough, then it's off to the races and it's a sort of a summer romance story.
0: Very good. Well, we have a clip here of Sunny Dancers. Let's take a listen.
5: We think it might be good if you could be around people who've been through what you've been through.
6: Oh, no way.
7: It's chemo camp.
8: Hey, any of you who've messed with my daughter, okay? Cancer will be the least of your worries.
9: Campers.
10: Sup.
11: Ella.
12: Ivy.
11: You came to chemo camp to lose your virginity.
13: Yeah. But you're not my type, though.
11: No,
13: ooh, a bit.
11: What a shame.
14: They're great, aren't they?
15: They're a bit patronizing.
14: Some would say inspirational.
16: 196 kids have come through here, and CRF has made their lives better.
11: Well, I'm sorry, I'm not going to be 197th. This is prison. The people at school showed that for you. I wasn't that popular.
17: We've all been coming to CRF for years. We just keep coming back. It's got that effect.
11: I don't fit in here.
13: Have you tried?
18: Campers, are we ready?
17: Yeah! You seem different today.
11: Different.
17: Happier.
11: Yeah?
18: Yeah, maybe it's our influence.
11: Yeah, because you're all so fun.
0: Interesting. So that's Sunny Dancer starring Bella Ramsey. And there's Neil Patrick Harris is in there, James Norton and Jessica Gunning from Baby Reindeer.
1: That's right, And like I said, Neil Patrick Harris plays the camp counsellor who's like running the whole show and what have you. It's very,
0: A more understated role for him, is it?
1: Yeah, definitely. Yeah, because he's not kind of playing his usual sort of like Barney Stinson kind of vibe. Like he's a lot more kind of like downbeaten in it. But like he's still very good in it, I would say. But it's very much kind of Bella Ramsey and Daniel Quintoy.
0: Yeah.
1: Daniel Quintoy, I should say in particular, that kid's going to be a star. Like, I mean, he's already booked for big three big blockbusters in the next couple of years or whatever. So,
0: and is this a movie pitch that's the sort of teenage audience?
1: Oh, definitely.
0: Okay, our next movie is Soulmate. This is an Irish film.
1: Yeah.
0: So it's a science fiction horror serving as a spin-off to the horror film Megan.
1: Yes.
0: And the third installment of the Megan franchise.
1: Yes.
0: This is interesting. Irish horror.
1: I say it's Irish. I mean, it's an Irish director, Kate Dolan, and it was filmed here. And in fact, I actually think it was filmed down the road from here.
0: We were talking about that earlier.
1: I remember seeing the posters up for it in the lift on the way up where it was like, we're going to be filming Soulmate, blah, blah, blah, blah. Anyways, so what's going on in this is that a robotics company has developed a new type of robot that looks and sounds and talks like a woman. You're able to upload your AI chatbot to the bot and then it will be able to kind of have discussions with you and do much more stuff. I would say this is kind of like, it's taken inspiration from Basic Instinct in that it is very much a sort of erotic thriller with horror elements and sci-fi elements woven into it, because of course it's a robot that looks like a very attractive woman.
0: Yeah.
1: What's going to happen? Well, of course, what's going to happen, what you think is going to happen, is going to happen.
0: Okay. So basing instincts with a horror edge.
1: With a kind of a high, yeah, sci-fi horror edge, but not as quite as campy and kind of as fun as Basic Instinct is. Like, I mean, what I felt watching this was that there clearly is, like, not exactly an original idea. I mean, if you look at, like, Ex Machina, for example, yeah. like, the idea of, like, robots and the sort of quandary around that has been done before, but with something like this, it's trying to be campy, it's trying to be over the top, but it never quite gets there. Okay. It kind of seems to be limited by its own sort of, I don't know, adherence to being smarter, if that makes sense.
0: And Soulmate is available in cinemas, but also on streaming.
1: No, it's not available in cinemas. No, it's available on streaming, so you can rent it on Apple TV and Prime Video on YouTube.
0: Ah, okay, very good. Now, we have a couple of minutes left.
1: Yeah.
0: In other news, Barbie 2 is in crisis, we hear.
1: Yes, so the story with this is that David Zaslav, who is the current CEO of Warner Brothers, which, by the way, is undergoing a merger with Paramount, I'm sure you're probably aware of that.
0: Yeah.
1: The makers of Barbie 2, which is Greta Gerwig and Noah Baumbach, have come to the studio and said, yes, we have an idea for a sequel. The first film made $1.4 billion worldwide, and it was
0: just
1: huge.
0: Just $1.4 billion?
1: Just the point four, you know? But yeah, it made $1.4 billion worldwide. A huge, huge hit for Warner Brothers, and especially coming out of the fact that, you know, cinemas are slowly recovering post-pandemic and what have you, and it really got people back into cinemas. The story goes...
0: So Oppenheimer won all the awards, this obviously...
1: But this was it. This was like, they got the last laugh at the end of the day, because let's be honest about it, the money is on the only thing that matters in Hollywood. Yeah. So the story goes that the cast and writer-director Greta Gerwig, this is Margot Robbie and Ryan Gosling, have put in their asks to Warner Brothers. Variety is reporting that Ryan Gosling is looking for $20 million to reprise his role as Ken. Margot Robbie is obviously looking for a lot more. Greta Gerwig and Noah Baumbach are looking for more money as well. David Zaslav is apparently refusing to do it. Now, one thing that hasn't been touched upon in any of the pieces that I've written, and I think is bears discussion, is I personally believe that all of them basically got together and said, we're going to ask for stupid money so we don't have to make a sequel.
0: Yeah.
1: Because Barbie, I really enjoyed it. I really, really liked it. It does not need a sequel. I don't think there is any need for a sequel for Barbie.
0: Unless there's money to be made.
1: Unless there's a stupid amount of money to be made, which in this case there clearly is.
0: Brian Lloyd, we unfortunately have to leave it there, but thank you very much for coming in to see us. That's your lot for today and your lot for me this week. The Matt Last Word is back tomorrow, but my sincere thanks to the amazing production team here, Dermot Doyle, Orla Carney, Evan Meegan, Kate Henshaw, Kieran McGovern, to Thomas Balfe on sound, Laura Donnelly and Stephen Doyle on News and Sport. As I said, The Last Word is back tomorrow, but Emma Nolan is up next, so stay tuned today. Until then, Slán Tamil.
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25: It's 7 o'clock. I'm Laura Donnelly. There's growing international criticism over Israeli settler attacks in Palestine. Three Palestinian families, including children, have been trapped in their homes after settlers cut electricity and gas. They also surrounded the properties with tents to prevent them leaving or entering. U.S. Ambassador to Israel Mike Huckabee's described it as a horrific act of terror. This activist says more and more settler outposts are being established in the West Bank.
26: It is hard for you to imagine even a new government coming in that will be able to or have the will to undo all of these outposts when many of the opposition parties also support settlements.
25: There are warnings grocery prices may soar by 1,000 euro a year as food producers are hit by drought and rising energy prices. New figures from the CSO show inflation continues to put consumers under financial pressure, with prices rising at a rate of 3.4% in the year to July. UCC lecturer Dr. Oliver Brown says there will be higher prices for consumers at the tills.
27: Demand is probably going to be about the same. The supply is going to drop, and normally we could make up that difference through import. We won't have that option potentially this year due to the drought conditions being prevalent across Europe. Eventually, all those costs will have to come through. There's just too much flood, essentially, for the government to stem the tide on it all at once.
25: A man has died after getting into difficulty in the River Bandon in Cork. Gardaí responded to the scene in Dunmanway yesterday evening. A man in his 50s was taken from the water and was pronounced dead. His body has been taken to Cork University Hospital, where a post-mortem exam will be arranged. Voting has been taking place in Clacton in England in a by-election prompted by the resignation of Nigel Farage. The Reform Party leader is running against a host of candidates, however none of the other main parties are contesting. He had been under pressure for accepting a €5 million payment from a friend. These people in the seaside town are at the polls.
28: I don't know what's going to be the result, but I hope Mr Farage wins anyway.
29: No, it won't be for Reform. That's all I'm telling you.
30: I voted this morning at 7 o'clock for Nigel. I think he's good.
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34: Good evening, I'm Stephen Doyle. The first of the three Irish clubs in European action tonight are heading into the second half. Bohemians had two goals ruled out against Michelin in the Conference League by the VAR before goalkeeper Paul Walters conceded a penalty. Frank Gulino converted in the 26th minute to give his side a 3-0 lead on aggregate in their third qualifying round tie. In Dublin, Shelburne take on Dutch giants Ajax shortly. The Dubliners are 3-1 down from the first leg. That kicks off at a sold-out Talca Park at 7:45. Shamrock Rovers are 3-1 up in Albania ahead of kick-off against Ignatia in the Europa League. That one kicks off at 8 o'clock. Danielle Hill has finished in 8th position in the women's 50 metres final at the European Aquatics Championships. Hill was the first of the Irish swimmers to take to the pool in Paris for tonight's races. Mona McSherry and Ellie McCartney both qualified from their semi-finals in the women's 200 metre breaststroke. McSherry was first while McCartney came home in 5th. Jack Kelly finished in 7th in the final of the men's 200 metre breaststroke. The European Athletics Championships continue tonight with a 8:05 start for the men's 200-metre semi-finals. Marcus Lawler and Sean Agbogbo are both wearing green vests in that one. The first opportunity for a medal comes just before 9:30 when the championship record holder Mark English lines up for the men's 800-metre final. Then at 10:50, Rashida Adeleke represents Tala on the track for the women's 200-metre final. To access three free off-the-wall podcasts a month, download the Goldout app now.
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25: Cloudy and humid tonight. Showers moving eastwards. Lows tonight of 12 to 17 degrees.
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0: Well, well, well. How are you today? We've made it to Thursday. You can smell the weekend. We're nearly there. Now, the cash machine, just a reminder, it's not going to be paid out tomorrow. This one's hanging on for a week, so it'll be paid out tomorrow week, but still, obviously, giving you plenty of time to get yourself entered if you fancy. It's the record breaker that we're saying it's worth a bit of a wait for, isn't it, really? If someone told me, do you know what? We'll give you €311,000, but we'll give it to you in a week and a day. Is that all right? I think I'd be like, yeah, that'll do. No problem. Look, your chance to win €311,000. It's in the cash machine and it'll be paid out tomorrow week, like I said. So if you want to enter, you can go to TodayFM's website, todayfm.com/cash machine. 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If you fancy a look, just make sure your entry's in by 3 o'clock on Friday, the 21st of August. That's tomorrow week. I can't believe tomorrow week's the 21st of August. The month is just flying by. Anyway, if you do get the call after 3 o'clock next week, make sure to answer within five rings. 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It's €311,000. 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
0: What's going on? Are you out enjoying the weather? What has been the plan? What is the plan for the weekend? Anything wild or exciting happening in your world? Would love to hear from you as always. WhatsApp open 087 4100 102. We are live. We're playing the music you love. Kicking off with new

Raven Lynae, Love Me Not here on Today FM. It's Emma Nolan playing the music you love. What a lovely sunny evening across the country. Hope that's what you're experiencing anyway and it hasn't taken a turn where you are. Kaiser Chiefs in a mo after Alex Warren. This is brand new. It's called Passenger.

0: It's Alex Warren and Passenger on Today FM. I want to tell you more about the story in the next few minutes on the show. I found this class CMAT doing the business. She was on this massive viral kind of online show over the last couple of days. And she had this hot take, okay? And I want you to have a think about it and let me know if anything comes to mind for you in terms of an artist that you love that is legendary but has released some terrible music.
1: So what's your take?
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0: Kaiser Chiefs, I Predict a Riot on Today FM. It's Emma Nolan playing in the music you love. How are you? What's going on? How's your day been? We're nearly at the weekend, thank the Lord. It actually flew this week. I don't know what I was saying thank the Lord for. It was a great week. Such a buzz with the eclipse and everything. Bit of a novelty week. There was a nice little atmosphere around. I was asking this question a few minutes ago, right? Is there an artist that you love? Could be a current artist, could be a classic artist, could be someone who will go down as one of the all-time greats. But if you're very honest with yourself, even as a big fan of this artist, you probably say to yourself, yeah, that song was rubbish. That was actually muck, to be honest, mate. I asked this question because our very own, the legendary C-Mat, was taking part in this online viral show. It's called Subway Takes. And essentially the setup of the show is the guy who hosts it, he goes around to different cities, gets on the subway. If it was in Dublin, it would be on the Irish Rail or the Lewis or whatever. And he hops on and he chats to just commuters and asks them for their hot take of the day and either agrees or disagrees. And then often he has celebrities on who take part. So the brilliant C-Mat did. And one of her hot takes was this.
1: So what's your take?
2: In order to be one of the truly, truly great musicians in the world, like one of the greatest of all time, you had to have made some of the worst sounding music on the planet.
1: 100% agree.
0: Okay. She does list some examples, which we'll get to in a sec, but I want to hear from you. Someone in your opinion who's released an absolutely terrible song. Won't even take offense if it's something playing on Today FM. You just tell me your opinion, okay? An artist that is absolutely amazing and has the potential to make some of the greatest sounding music you've ever heard, but in the catalogue is something that makes you go, ah mate, you could have done a bit better there. Now what were you thinking? 087 4100 102 on WhatsApp. Still to come, new music from Temper

0: City. 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

and I Believe in You on Today FM. It makes me sad sometimes when people, when they hear the name Kylie, they think of Kylie Jenner. I'm like, no, Kylie Minogue, always, every single time. Coming up on 7:30, it is Thursday evening, you're listening to Today FM. And this is brand new music. This is a trio, guys. They, as a group, are called Temper City. And what I find kind of interesting about them is they have spent years and years and years producing and writing songs for other people. And then one day went like, why are we giving all these songs away? Will we give it a lash ourselves? This is the debut single and it's absolutely flying it for them. It must be interesting sometimes as a songwriter going, oh, why am I giving this away? But then I guess if you can't sing. However, these guys can. This is Temper City. It's brand new. It's called Self Aware on Today FM.

an absolute stormer of a hit. And again, it's Spotify that really helped to spread the message of Temper City. And that song went so viral for them. It's called Self Aware on Today FM. Let's bring it way back now with the beautiful Lego House from Ed Sheeran. 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

0: Shaboozy and a bar song on Today FM. It's Emma playing the music you love. Just 19:38 on a lovely sunny evening all across the country. What's going on? So, yeah. CMAT was on this massive kind of online platform. It is called Subway Takes, and the whole kind of setup of the viral videos, it's on Instagram and YouTube and all the rest, is this guy, the host, he goes to different subway stations all around the world and he chats to commuters asking them their hot take of the day, and he either 100% agrees or 100% disagrees, and oftentimes he has celebrities who joins them on this series, and the most recent guest that I've seen anyway is our very own CMAT. Her hot take.
1: So what's your take?
2: In order to be one of the truly, truly great musicians in the world, like one of the greatest of all time, you had to have made some of the worst sounding music on the planet.
1: 100% agree.
0: I suppose when you get to that kind of rock star level status, you can kind of be exploratory, I suppose. Maybe that's what goes on there. And sometimes it just doesn't work. I was asking you to share, is there someone that you love? I'm not talking about like someone that you just don't like the sound of. Isn't someone that you actually love who has released some stinkers over the years, you know? Mark was in touch. Emma, I'm a big Pink Floyd fan. I love Wish You Were Here, Dark Side of the Moon and The Wall, but they've produced some stinkers like Unmahoma. Is that even how you pronounce it? Unmahoma. The only song on that LP that's any good is several species of small furry animals gathered together in a cave and grooving with a Pict. A funny name and a funny track. He said there's plenty of other stinkers on that album. I'd like to throw my hat in the ring as a massive Justin Bieber fan. With all the resources, all the money, all the people that could have helped him, and said, you know what, mate? Well, we just get back into the studio tomorrow and we'll try cook up something a little bit better. They still released, and don't get me wrong, I'm a hypocrite, because do I sing along to it? Yes. Is it good? Sorry, but in my opinion, no. Yeah, you got that yummy, yum, the yummy, yum, the yummy, yum. Do you know what I mean? Yeah, you got that yummy. You could do better. Yummy, yum. But he's Justin Bieber and he does what he wants, so that's fair enough. Another one that always disappointed me, right? And again, I'm a massive fan of Rihanna. Kanye's old stuff, incredible. Paul McCartney, clearly a legend. And when I heard that these three were getting into a studio together, oh boy, was I excited. And I'm not gonna lie, I was so disappointed. Yeah, I'm about 4 or 5 seconds from Wiley. Yeah. And we got 3 more days to fry. Again, that's just my hot take. Maybe you're like, you're wrong, that is a banger. It's one of my favorite songs ever. Get in touch and let me know. Peter was saying a Queen and Bicycle Race, just not, even though a massive Queen fan, I'm assuming, Bicycle Race, not for him. Any other hot takes on that? An artist you love who has a few stinkers in the catalogue? 0874100102. Stick around. We'll stick on Casey Musgraves, Dry Spell in a sec, and brand new music from Somber, who's playing Electric Picnic in a few weeks. My Body Isn't Ready is on the way.
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Now we're only weeks away from Picnic, and I know, the electric picnic pick on Today FM. You're listening out for your chance to win your way to the picnic. It's not this, but this is new from Somber, who's playing at it. It's

0: just so talented, isn't he? Somber and My Body Isn't Ready on Today FM. He's actually released a few upbeat songs, 12 to 12, despite having the name Somber. Kind of makes it seem like you're only going to get really sad songs, but occasionally there's a banger in there. As I said, that's My Body Isn't Ready on Today FM. We were talking earlier on about CMAT. She was on this viral show online called Subway Takes, and it's where basically this host, he goes around to different cities, chats to people on public transport and gets their hot take of the day and either agrees or disagrees. But she was saying when she was on with him, her hot take was that to be one of the truly most amazing, greatest artists of all time, you probably have to release a few stinkers across your career. And I guess maybe my hot take is perhaps you earn the right when you become the greatest of all time to make your own decisions and explore, and then sometimes it doesn't really work out, etc., etc. It doesn't mean that you're not great, if you know what I mean. I want to say a big hello to, where are we? Eveline and family in touch on WhatsApp. Their hot take is this.
1: Okay, so Madonna is obviously a legend.
0: Clearly.
1: But her cover of Don McLean's American Pie is absolute true rubbish.
0: Really?
1: Abysmal. We're listening to Today FM, driving back from the Burn all the way to East Key County, Sligo. Having a great evening. Ciao.
0: Thanks so much for listening. Hope you had a fab day. I'd say it was a gorgeous day to be in the Burn. Let's get this on then. So this is Madonna's cover of American Pie. I've not heard this, so let's see.

0: What's with all that stuff in the background, the wah-wah-wah, do you hear that? I started singing, bye-bye, Miss American Pie. I mean, I don't mind it, but I know what you mean. It's Madonna. She could do anything and she did that. I hear you. Stick around. The Cash Machine is going off next Friday, the 21st of August. It's worth the most it's ever been in its history, which is crazy. And all the details you need are on the way.
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7: Good evening, I'm Fiona Dwyer. The Health and Safety Authority is investigating the death of a man who got into difficulty in the River Bandon in Cork. It happened at Dunmanway yesterday evening, with Gardaí and Emergency Services responding to the scene. A man in his 50s was pronounced dead after he was pulled from the water. In Britain, a passenger train has derailed near Lewes Station in East Sussex. Footage online shows a number of carriages on their sides, with ambulances and helicopters on standby. The Southern Rail Service was heading from London's Victoria to Eastbourne when it crashed just before 4 o'clock this afternoon. A British government source says no one has been killed or seriously injured. The third day of an inquest into the death of a 22-year-old who crashed into a stream during a rally in County Kerry has heard he was underwater for up to 6 minutes. Owen McCarthy died after being pulled from a submerged car on stage 4 of the Killarney Forest Rally on the 20th of February 2022. Jamie O'Hara reports from Cork City Coroner's Court.
8: Advanced paramedic Porrick Glynn told the inquest he would only request a medevac helicopter if the patient had a good chance of surviving, and said while Owen McCarthy wasn't conscious, he was starting to breathe and had a pulse. Paramedic Sean Horgan said it isn't unusual for medevac pilots to land at a different location than planned, as was the case here, due to the likes of wind or ground conditions. He told the McCarthy family he doesn't want them to think there was any delay because of that, as Owen McCarthy was receiving care in the ambulance. The inquest continues tomorrow.
7: Polls will close in the by-election in Clacton in England at 10 p.m. It was prompted by the resignation of Reform Party leader Nigel Farage. He's facing 33 other candidates, but none of the other major political parties are contesting the election. As well as Count Binface and Howling Lord Hope, Baron von Thunderclap is among the more colourful candidates. He's a member of the Monster Raving Mad Loony Party, and even he thinks it's a farce.
9: One of our three candidates at this election costs us £1,500, three lots of deposits, and I can guarantee that after this election they'll change the law to stop us doing it again. But yeah, the whole election is a farce, so we're taking it as it face value and making it even more farcical by putting up three candidates.
7: And that's your news for now.
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11: Good evening, I'm Robbie Dowling. Four members of Team Ireland were competing on day 4 of the European Aquatics Championships earlier. In the women's 50 metres backstroke final, Danielle Hill finished in 8th place. Jack Kelly had to make do with 7th in the men's 200 metres breaststroke final. Mona McSharry and Ellie McCartney both qualified from their semi-finals in the women's 200 metres breaststroke. McSharry finished in 1st, while McCartney came home in 5th. The final takes place just before 5:45 tomorrow evening. The first of tonight's races involving Irish athletes is just getting underway at the European Championships in Birmingham. Marcus Lawler and Sean Aigbobo will be hoping to advance to the final of the men's 200 metres when they compete in the semi-finals. Later tonight, Rashida Adelecki and Mark English will be attempting to win medals. At 9:29 p.m. English will be among the favourites to win the men's 800 metres final, while Adelecki takes to the track for the women's 200 metres final at 10:10. Bohemians are on the verge of exiting the Conference League. Alan Reynolds' side are 3-1 behind against Midtjylland in Denmark in the third qualifying round. Bohs lost last week's home leg by 2-0. It is just kicked off at Talca Park, where Shelburne will be hoping to make history in their Conference League encounter with Ajax. The hosts trail 3-1 from the first leg, but a late Daniel Kelly goal in Amsterdam provided them with a realistic prospect of progression against the four-time European champions. Shamrock Rovers Europa League's second leg encounter with KF Ignatia is also just getting underway in Albania. The Hoops were 3-1 winners in the first leg at Talla Stadium and will be guaranteed a place in at least the Conference League should they eliminate their opponents. And Rory McIlroy finished on 4 over par in his first round at the St Jude Championship. Shane Lowry is approaching the end of his round. He's on even par after 13 holes. To access 3 free off the ball podcasts a month, download the Goal Out app now.
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2: Quite cloudy and humid for a time, with showers or showery outbreaks of rain and drizzle continuing to move eastwards. Temperatures won't fall below 12 in the west and 17 degrees in the east.
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0: Hello. How are you? It's Emma. You're listening to Today FM. What is the crack? 087-4100-102 if you would like to get in touch. If you won the cash machine, right, would you take some time off work, do you reckon? I suppose it depends how you feel about your job or what's going on in your own life, but the amount of money in there at the moment is €311,000, and that's not going to be taxed on you. So I don't know how long, it's your own business, how long it would take you to earn that kind of money after tax, but like, for most people, I'm going to say it's going to take quite a while. You could really earn the right to take some time off, go travel the world or do nothing or reassess or start your own business or whatever. The opportunity with it, it's just insane. I can't stop thinking about it. €311,000 to go tomorrow week. 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That's the word win to the number 57557. 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That's the 21st of August, and it's just after that time we could be calling your phone. So look, if it is, please answer within 5 rings. That's a must. I always get real desperate sounding when I say that, don't I? Because I'm like, please, Jesus, don't miss out on that call, for the love of God. Yeah, answer within 5 rings. Set the reminder on your phone now. For me, please. Tell us the prize amount and you win it. It's €311,000. 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
0: 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Do you have any tips to share with the class this evening on how you are sleeping in this heat? A lot of people feeling pretty desperate about it, and so many people exhausted. 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

0: 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Running
1: with wolves and wild ones on Today FM. I was saying, does anyone have any tips for sleeping in this heat? A lot of people are really struggling at the moment. I was in the pharmacy picking up my prescription earlier, and we'd always be chatting, myself and the girl behind the counter, and she was saying, I am just beat from this heat. I'm really struggling. I'm not sleeping. And a lot of people in the same predicament. A message in here. Hi, Emma. The heat sleep dilemma. A top tip. Get a cooling fitted sheet, but don't put it on the mattress. Use it only as a flat sheet covering your body. OMG. Game changer. Interesting. Hadn't heard of that. So don't use it as on the mattress. So use something else on the mattress and just this particular cooling sheet over you. Lots of people struggle as well. Like, you know, the idea is obviously maybe sleep without your pajamas, if that's what you're into. Or maybe don't have the duvet on you to keep yourself cooler. But a lot of people really struggle with that, having something over them. So maybe the answer is the cooling fitted sheet. Others are keeping their curtains closed all day indoors to keep the heat out of the room. That could be something worth thinking about. But I know in my own place, the room I'm in is south facing, so the heat just piles into the room in the evening time, do you know what I mean? But look, if you are struggling to sleep, there's one for you. A cooling flat sheet covers the body, and OMG, apparently a game changer from Amy. There we go. Now, I wish I could tell you more about this new U2 album, but I just don't know any more than this is one of the singles from it.

You two and Street of Dreams on Today FM. It's Emma playing you the music you love. What is the plan for the weekend? I'm heading home this weekend and I'm so excited. Not to be like, oh, it's been so busy, but it actually has been. The summer just comes and goes. And I obviously work here on a Sunday at 4 o'clock on Today FM. So when I get to Waterford, so for example, what I mean by that is if there's anything on over the weekend at all that has you kind of constrained to one place, there's not really much point in making the trip. I've obviously seen family over the summer, different weekends away and stuff, but I haven't been back in my parents' house in ages and I'm so looking forward to it. I just can't wait. And actually, I'm ashamed of myself. One of my best friends had a baby a few months ago and I'm yet to meet him. So that's going to happen tomorrow. Having a little barbecue. I'm just so looking forward to the weekend. It's going to be lovely. Any plans yourself? Let me know. 087-4100-102. My mom has some kayaking planned around the Waterford coast on Saturday. It's all very exciting. Who do I think I am? Let me know what's in store for you as we play this from Mr. Harry Styles. This is As It Was on Today.

Harry Styles and As It Was. Speaking of sleeping in the heat, Paul was just in touch. Bit of a game changer here. Good man, Paul. I bought a fan fixture that fits into your overhead lights for £27 online. It's been a godsend. Wow. There you go. We're just not built for it, this country, see. And that's the difference. Like, you'd be thinking, I wonder sometimes, are people who've booked holidays for this time of year going, ah, sugar, why are we going away and the weather's so good or whatever? But at least when you're on holidays, there's a pool and there's aircon everywhere you go and you can go to the beach and you're not trying to go to work and root out the summer clothes we don't even have that much of here and all the rest. So, yeah, a lot of people, as I said, just struggling.

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I still remember my first iPod. I think it was the Green Nano, and I had absolutely no idea how to work it. And a friend of mine, he was so good and so tech savvy. I think his dad worked in tech, and in school we'd all be handing him our iPod saying, will you please, please put some music on that for me? So as a result, the iPod was full of like all my friends and some strangers' music tastes, and it was bloody great. And that's how I came across Princess of China way back when as a teenager, and still love it so much. It's gorgeous. This is new music. You know Ultra Natty. She's amazing. Well, she's teaming up with Hugel on this track. I think we're all pretty. It's funny, isn't it? When you hear a song for the first time, you're like, yeah, I don't know. I'm about 12 listens in and I'm a big fan. Hugel, this is Moving to the Sun on Today.

A lot of people getting in touch last night with great suggestions of what songs to play on the back of the eclipse. Hold the Moon. Total Eclipse of the Heart, we did that. We didn't get around to this though. It's Soundgarden and Black Hole Sun on Today FM.

0: Above the Clouds of Pompeii, originally a Bear's Den song from their album way back in 2014. Years later, they came and revisited it and brought in Dermot Kennedy for the new version, which came out in 2024. If you don't know about it, the original song, the frontman of Bear's Den, Andrew Davey is his name. He wrote it about a childhood trip to Pompeii with his dad. His grandmother had just died and his parents were going through a divorce. It was a tough time. And the song is very much about a young boy watching his father grieve and trying to understand that grief himself. But they brought in Dermot Kennedy, obviously, as you can hear, and a beautiful song already, elevated by the voice in 2024 of the wonderful Dermot Kennedy. Now, stick around. The music you love continues. Lainey Wilson, the country star, has teamed up with John Mayer on a new track. We're going to get that on very shortly. And Paolo Nutini just ahead as well.
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9: 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Sam Smith is back again, and it just seems like their voice is getting bigger and better with every track. 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

I'm Paolo Nutini on Today FM. Now, I want to play this brand new song from Lainey Wilson and John Mayer. Lainey Wilson, well, she's an American country singer. She's from Louisiana. And if you like Yellowstone, the show on Netflix, I need to get into it. It's been recommended to me by a few people. But she played Abby, which totally raised her profile. Not that she needed her profile to be raised at all. She's already massive. But anyway, this is her new collaboration, like I said, with John Mayer. It's called Fun.

0: Queen Bee and Irreplaceable on Today FM. It's Emma playing at the Music of Love. Tomorrow we're not going to be paying out the cash machine, okay? This one's running a little bit differently until tomorrow week. However, it is worth the most amount it has ever been in its history. So all the details on how you could get your hands on well over €300,000 on the way in just a sec.
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3: 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When they talk about things like parameters and the data that's fed into the models, they break down our language into component parts, and not even just breaking it down into words, like breaking it down into fragments of words.
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8: Good evening, I'm Kino Dwar. In Britain, two people are being treated for serious injuries after a train derailed in East Sussex. Several carriages are lying on their side after the incident near Lewes Station. The Southern Rail Service was heading from London's Victoria to Eastbourne when it crashed just before 4 o'clock this afternoon. Sky's Phoebe Southworth, who's at the scene, says there's a huge emergency services response.
9: There are around 24 vehicles parked up in all areas around the train track. Around 150 people on board at the time of the derailment, and we now know that 2 have sustained serious injuries and a further 9 have also had injuries.
8: The Health and Safety Authority is investigating the death of a man who got into difficulty in the River Bandon in Cork. It happened at Dunmanway yesterday evening, with Gardaí and emergency services responding to the scene. A man in his 50s was pronounced dead after he was pulled from the water. His body has been taken to Cork University Hospital, where a post-mortem examination will be carried out. The founder of a homelessness charity says Return should contribute to the cost of cleaning up litter caused by people searching bins for cans and bottles. Dublin City Council is spending €1,000 a day cleaning up the mess after people look for the recyclable items in order to exchange them for money. Daryl Barron, Lord Mayor of Dublin, wants the deposit return scheme to contribute to the cost of the cleanup. Orby McCarthy, founder of Tiglin, agrees with the Lord Mayor.
10: I think Return, this is the system that they created, and I think any costs that go along with that have to be borne by Return. So I would absolutely echo Lord Mayor Darrell Barron in that.
8: Over 750,000 Meta accounts suspected of being held by children under 16 have been taken down in Australia. The company, which operates Instagram and Facebook, made the move in accordance with the country's ban on teen accounts, which came into effect in December of last year. Finally, National Heritage Week is aiming to highlight the skills, stories and habitats that are at risk of being lost. It runs from the 15th to the 23rd of August, with thousands of free events across the country. It includes tours, storytelling, workshops and more. And that's your news for now.
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11: Good evening, I'm Robbie Dowling. 4 members of Team Ireland were competing on day 4 of the European Aquatics Championships earlier. In the women's 50 metres backstroke final, Danielle Hill finished in 8th place. Jack Kelly had to make do with 7th in the men's 200 metres breaststroke final. Mona McSharry and Ellie McCartney both qualified from their semi-finals in the women's 200 metres breaststroke. McSharry finished in 1st, while McCartney came home in 5th. The final takes place just before 5:45 tomorrow evening. The European Championships are continuing in Birmingham tonight. Marcus Lawler and Sean Igbobo failed to advance to the final of the men's 200 metres when they competed in the semi-finals earlier. In the next hour, Rashid Adeleke and Mark English will be attempting to win medals. At 9:30, English will be among the favourites to win the men's 800 metres final, while Adeleke takes to the track for the women's 200 metres final at 10:50. Bohemians have exited the Conference League. Alan Reynolds' side lost by 3-2 against Midtjylland in Denmark in the third qualifying round. Bohs came into tonight's second leg trailing by 2-0. The second half has just kicked off at Talca Park, where Shelburne are facing Ajax in the Conference League. It's currently Shelburne 1, Ajax 2. The hosts lost 3-1 in the first leg. The second half of Shamrock Rovers Europa League's second leg encounter with KF Egnatia is also just getting underway in Albania. It was 4-0 to KF Egnatia approaching half-time, with Rovers having conceded 3 in the opening 20 minutes. The Hoops were 3-1 winners in the first leg at Tallaght Stadium and will be guaranteed a place in at least the Conference League should they eliminate their opponents. And the FAI have confirmed that they are withdrawing their support for FIFA President Gianni Infantino. In a statement released this morning, the association said that recent events have raised significant concerns regarding governance, transparency, and the lack of meaningful consultation. Infantino has faced pressure to resign from his position after his failed attempt to sell stakes in the World Cup caused public outcry. To access 3 free Off The Ball podcasts a month, download the Go Loud app now.
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8: Quite cloudy and humid for a time, with showers or showery outbreaks of rain and drizzle continuing to move eastwards. Temperatures won't fall below 12 in the west and 17 degrees in the east.
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0: It's Emma Nolan and you are listening to Today FM. How are you? Now, just a reminder, if you have entered the cash machine, we're waiting until tomorrow week, just after 3:00, for the call to be made. It's not tomorrow, all right? A little bit different this week, but a huge amount of money to dream about and spend in your head until that call comes, hopefully to you, tomorrow week. €311,000 in the cash machine. That is €311,000. 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

It's Codeline and All I Want on Today FM. That is the song that really put them on the map internationally back in like 2012. It was featured in Grey's Anatomy and it was Google's 2012 year in search video. We were all looking up the music video and I still remember it. I was on my Erasmus in Budapest. I spent 3 or 4 months there and that song was huge here at home and starting to break all over the world. And I just remember watching the music video over and over again. It was absolutely gorgeous. And obviously it's sad news for Codeline fans. They always remind me of my first ever music festival, Independence in County Cork, seeing them live. But they are saying goodbye at the farewell tour at the moment and the official final gigs happening in Dublin, the Three Arena, in December of this year. This is the last shows together at a band, which is sad. But what a legacy and what they've done for Irish music over the last 13 years as well will be celebrated forever. We continue. Brand new music now from Olivia Rodrigo. This is Stupid Song on Today FM, but it's not stupid at all. I feel bad saying that.

0: And Levels, the music you love. This is Today FM. Two brilliant Irish artists on the way in the next few minutes. Khaki Kid and Easy Does It on the way. And the new one, It's So Happy and Joyous from Amble, The Swell, just ahead too.
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2: Wake up. Éireann Rod Éireann has apologised for spelling Cannig, which means to buy Oscoilga, without a H at the end on the signage in the station's tickets turnstiles. 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
5: Is Fúine atá sé leictreachas a úsáid ar bhealach níos cliste agus níos cliste. 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

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It's Emma. How are you? I am absolutely loving this, and I hope you are as well. It is new music from Dublin's Khaki Kid. He is from Dublin, and I love his music. It's very coming of age. It's very candid, and that's very much evident in this particular song. It is brand new one. Easy Does It on Today.

That's easy does it on Today FM. Do you use TikTok a lot or are you bothered about the app? I have TikTok and during COVID I was obsessed with it. But I kind of noticed I never really tend to open the app because it's so loud as soon as you open it. It's like, whoa, there's just so much noise. It kind of always puts me off. I'm like, close that. Good luck. But Instagram's becoming quite a noisy place at the moment as well, with people adding music to all of their photos now, not even when it's a reel or whatever. But what I do enjoy is the amount of photos or reels that are using that song from Khaki Kid at the moment. It's such a great way for the artists to promote their music too. And that one is just an absolute cracker. One of the songs of the summer, in my opinion, actually. Let's continue with Eagle Eye Cherry, Save Tonight, and stick around for the Chemical Brothers and Go.

0: Kicking off the weekend a little early on Today FM. We love it, the Chemical Brothers and Go. And a reminder, Deck is here tomorrow from 7 o'clock. This time tomorrow, he will be live until 10 p.m. with Block Rock and Beats. The music you love, it continues. Going to stick on Role Model and High Hopes 3000, a song that's absolutely flying it in Ireland and all around the world at the moment. And Bellex One, The Great Defector on the way.
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the end of my cornetto would be such a relatable compliment. It's Bell X1 and The Great Defector on Today FM. Speaking of ice cream generally, oh, I am just in such a phase of 99s. There's a particular shop where I live, and whenever we're out walking the dog, I'm like, yeah, let's just swing back via the shop and get a 99. This is going to happen 3 days a week at the moment. I'm really in my 99 era and I'm loving every single second of it. Now, this guy's name is Role Model. I think it's fair to say we're all loving this song. It's so catchy. It's a guaranteed hit. He actually started out as a rapper, this guy. He released music under the names Tucker and Dillis. His real name is Tucker Harrington Pillsbury. But he fell into music after breaking his wrist twice. It was in a skiing accident first, then a skateboarding accident, and he was stuck in his dorm in college recovering from all this, couldn't do much. But friends had left recording equipment lying around, and he was playing around, and taught himself music production. And here he is. Everything happens for a reason, eh? Role Model. High Hopes, 3000 right now on Today FM.

3000 on Today FM. I know earlier on the Ian Dempsey Breakfast Show, Shauna was chatting about Matthew McConaughey, all right, taking on Ella Langley's song, Choosing Texas. And it's actually really, really good. There's a video of it over on Today FM's Instagram I was watching earlier on. Speaking of Ella Langley, this is the brand new single from

0: her on Today FM. And that's the end of Fresh Music for a while, because we are bringing it back next. The brilliant Claire Beck. It's a party every Thursday night on Today FM. If you have a drive ahead of you, or you're at home booging around the house, well, you're going to be absolutely laughing, because we're doing Today FM 90s next. And she's kicking off with Supergrass and Pumping On Your Stereo.
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2: 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On The Last Word, Elaine Burke discussed the rise and prevalence of AI and whether it's actually intelligent.
3: 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Because it is computer science at the end of the day. It's creating statistical models for language. When they talk about things like parameters and the data that's fed into the models, they break down our language into component parts, and not even just breaking it down into words, like breaking it down into fragments of words.
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9: Good evening, I'm Cleen O'Dwyer. An investigation has been launched following the death of a man in his 50s after he got into difficulty in a river in Cork. It happened in the River Bandon at Dunmanway yesterday evening. Gardaí and emergency services pulled the man from the water and he was then pronounced dead. The Health and Safety Authority was notified and is now investigating the matter. In Britain, two people are being treated for serious injuries after a train derailed in East Sussex. Several carriages are lying on their side after the incident near Lewes Station. The Southern Rail Service was heading from London's Victoria to Eastbourne when it crashed just before 4 o'clock this afternoon. Sky's Phoebe Southworth, who's at the scene, says there's a huge emergency services response.
10: There are around 24 vehicles parked up in all areas around the train track. Around 150 people on board at the time of the derailment, and we now know that 2 have sustained serious injuries and a further 9 have also had injuries.
9: The founder of a homelessness charity says Return should contribute to the cost of cleaning up litter caused by people searching bins for cans and bottles. Dublin City Council is spending €1,000 a day cleaning up the mess after people look for the recyclable items. Daryl Barron, Lord Mayor of Dublin, wants the deposit return scheme to contribute to the cost of the clean-up. Orby McCarthy, founder of Tig Lynn, says he agrees with the Lord Mayor.
11: I think Return, this is the system that they created, and I think any costs that go along with that have to be borne by Return. So I would absolutely echo Lord Mayor Daryl Barron in that.
9: Polls have closed in a by-election in England, which has been widely described as a farce. Voters went to the polls today to elect an MP for Clacton after Reform leader Nigel Farage resigned his seat there. He's one of 34 candidates, a record number, to stand in a British election. None of the other major parties are contending. Finally, a spin-off of The Lincoln Lawyer is reportedly in the works. Deadline reports Colby Smulders will lead it, reprising her role as Mickey Haller's half-sister Emmy. No release date has been confirmed. And that's your news for now.
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12: Good evening, I'm Robbie Dowling. European Athletics Championships continued in Birmingham tonight. Mark English won a gold medal after he finished with a time of 1 minute and 45.26 seconds in the men's 800 metres final. English came into the race off the back of breaking the championship record on Wednesday and had previously won bronze medals in 2014 and 2022. Marcus Lawler and Sean Agabobo failed to advance to the final of the men's 200 metres when they competed in the semi-finals earlier. Four members of Team Ireland were competing on day 4 of the European Aquatics Championships today. Mona McSherry and Ellie McCartney both qualified from their semi-finals in the women's 200 metres breaststroke. McSherry finished in first, while McCartney came home in fifth. The final takes place just before 5:45 tomorrow evening. In the women's 50 metres backstroke final, Danielle Hill finished in 8th place. Jack Kelly had to make do with 7th in the men's 200 metres breaststroke final. Bohemians have exited the Conference League. Alan Reynolds' side lost by 3-2 against Midtjylland in Denmark in the third qualifying round. Bohs came into tonight's second leg trailing by 2-0. Shelburne have also been knocked out of the Conference League. They did hold Ajax to a 2-2 draw at Talca Park tonight. The host did trail 3-1 coming into the second leg. The FAI believes that there are significant concerns regarding FIFA's governance and transparency. Earlier today, the association withdrew its support for the global governing body's president Gianni Infantino as he seeks re-election next year. Rory McIlroy finished on 4 over par in his first round at the St. Jude Championship. The Hollywood clubman was joined by Scottie Scheffler in Tennessee, with the world number one signing off on a 2-under par round. Shane Lowry finished on 1-under. American trio Michael Torbjörnsson, Jordan Spieth and Kurt Kitayama lead on 5-under. And Anna Foster was the standout player on day one of the Swiss Ladies Open. The Dublin native finished on 4 under par after she signed off on an opening round of 67. Sweden's Kasia Arjefall is the leader on 7-under. To access 3 free off the ball podcasts a month, download the Go Loud app now.
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9: Quite cloudy and humid for a time, with showers or showery outbreaks of rain and drizzle continuing to move eastwards. Temperatures won't fall below 12 in the west and 17 degrees in the east.
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19: Okay, are we ready to step back in time? I've got my Max Factor pan stick. I've got my Rimmel Heather Shimmer lipstick ready. And I'm going to play some sweet, sweet tunes from a great decade of music. Let's go.
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Mariah Carey with Vision of Love, and that was her debut single in 1990. She went on to have super hit after super hit, and fair play to her. The world is a better place with her beautiful register in it. Yes, I love her high note so much. Now, sometimes you go on and have international super hit after super hit. Sometimes you just have to have one amazing song, release one album, break up, and never talk to anybody again. And that's what the New Radicals did. This is You Get What You Give on Today FM 90s.

0: Girl from Mars on Today FM 90s, and would you believe they just released a 30th anniversary edition of their debut album 1977, which features Girl from Mars, and there's also a fabulous live version on the anniversary edition as well, so you can check that out. Obviously that's a typo for the 30 years. There's no way. All right, we have got brilliant music on the way, more Irish music actually from the Corrs. We've got the Seahorses in there, and UB40 are on the way next.
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known single from the Seahorses. That is Love is the Law, written by ex-Stone Roses guitarist John Squire. Big old guitar solo at the end. I love it. I'm a fan. Before that, we had UB40, Can't Help Falling in Love. This is Today FM 90s, and my name is Claire Beck, and we are here until midnight playing you amazing 90s tunes like this one. It's The Corrs with Dreams.

0: incredible stuff there from Sinead O'Connor. That is The Emperor's New Clothes on Today FM 90s. And of course, now I have to tell you that if you are a fan of Irish music, you should join me in my other home here on Today FM, Sunday mornings from 8 a.m. All Irish here on Today FM. We have live sessions, we have lots of great new and old Irish music, and you should definitely check it out. And of course, if you don't like getting up early on a Sunday morning, you can listen back on the app as well. Okay, so we're going to have a big old dance band one-hit wonder. I still remember the dance to this. We used to do it at the local parish disco, but I don't remember my own phone number half the time, so I'm not sure how that works. But we've got The Grid coming up after this.
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FM 90s. I still remember getting that CD single for my birthday, a present from one of my friends, and we just played it on repeat. My poor mother, we played it on repeat for my entire birthday party, and we had a great time. Now, I know the weather has been kind of up and down, but it's still August, and this is such an August song to me. I absolutely love this track. I love the music video for it as well. If you've never seen it, go and check it out. It is stunning. This is Dario G with Sunshine on Today FM 90s.

0: Dario G with Sunshine on Today FM 90s. Now, still to come in the next hour, we are going to have some big dance tunes for you. We are going to have Icelandic royalty for you, and we are going to have some George Michael as well. He gets his own category. We'll be kicking it all off with Red Hot Chili Peppers next.
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0: Good evening, I'm Cliona Dwyer. An investigation has been launched following the death of a man in his 50s after he got into difficulty in a river in Cork. It happened in the River Bandon at Dunmanway yesterday evening. Gardaí and emergency services pulled him from the water and he was then pronounced dead. The Health and Safety Authority was notified and is now investigating the matter. Huge fires have created apocalyptic scenes in the West Midlands, causing people to flee their homes. Fire chiefs say they're facing extreme levels of demand after a grass fire spread to a residential area in Stourbridge on the hottest day of the year in Britain. A child and three firefighters were taken to hospital. Fire science professor Rory Haddon is calling for climate action.
1: The science tells us that this is probably more likely to become more common as we see these hotter periods and drier periods of weather over extended durations. You know, this is a consequence of the changing climate that we have and our need really as a nation to respond and to tackle those challenges.
0: Challenging drought conditions may lead to increased annual food bills of €1,000 for families. UCC accounting lecturer Dr. Oliver Brown says collapsing crop yields alongside higher fuel and energy prices will translate into higher prices for consumers at the tills. President of the Irish Creamery and Milk Suppliers Association, Dennis Drennan, says farmers are considering reducing their amount of animals.
2: Every day makes it a day worse, and people are looking at the number of animals they have on the farm, the amount of fodder they have available for those animals for the winter, and it's not like we can buy from our neighbours because our neighbours are in the very same position. People will have to look at how much fodder will be available and to feed their animals for the winter, and instead of adjusting the amount of fodder they have, they will have to adjust the number of animals they have on farm to make sure that there's not an animal welfare issue during the winter time.
0: Ishka Éireann crews are working on a burst water main in Rathfarnham in Dublin. Repairs began at 8 o'clock and are expected to continue until about 6 a.m. Finally, National Heritage Week is aiming to highlight the parts of Irish heritage at risk. The traditions, skills, places, stories and habitats that are vulnerable, under threat or in need of protection for future generations are all being focused on. And that's your news for now.
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5: Good evening, I'm Robbie Dowley. The European Athletics Championships continued in Birmingham tonight. Mark English won a gold medal after he finished with a time of 1 minute and 45.26 seconds in the men's 800 metres final. English came into the race off the back of breaking the championship record on Wednesday and had previously won bronze medals in 2014 and 2022. Marcus Lawler and Sean Agabobo failed to advance to the final of the men's 200 metres when they competed in the semi-finals earlier. Four members of Team Ireland were competing on day four of the European Aquatics Championships today. Mona McSharry and Ellie McCartney both qualified from their semi-finals in the women's 200 metres breaststroke. McSharry finished in first while McCartney came home in fifth. The final takes place just before 5:45 tomorrow evening. In the women's 50 metres backstroke final, Danielle Hill finished in eighth place. Jack Kelly had to make do with seventh in the men's 200 metres breaststroke final. Bohemians have exited the Conference League. Alan Reynolds' side lost by 3-2 against Midtjylland in Denmark in the third qualifying round. Bohs came into tonight's second leg trailing by 2-0. Shelburne have also been knocked out of the Conference League. They did hold Ajax to a 2-2 draw at Talca Park tonight. The host did trail 3-1 coming into the second leg. The FAI believes that there are significant concerns regarding FIFA's governance and transparency. Earlier today, the association withdrew its support for the global governing body's president Gianni Infantino as he seeks re-election next year. Rory McIlroy finished on 4 over par in his first round at the St. Jude Championship. The Hollywood clubman was joined by Scotty Scheffler in Tennessee, with the world number 1 signing off on a 2 under par round. Shane Lowry finished on 1 under. American trio Michael Torbjörnsson, Jordan Spieth and Kurt Kitayama lead on 5 under. And Anna Foster was the standout player on day 1 of the Swiss Ladies Open. The Dublin native finished on 4 under par after she signed off on an opening round of 67. Sweden's Kasia Arjefal is the leader on 7 under. To access 3 free off the ball podcasts a month, download the Go Loud app now.
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0: Some showery rain will affect Atlantic counties early tonight, with some thunderstorms possible for a time across Ulster. Lows of 12 to 18 degrees.
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1: Now, if you're into your old-fashioned gospel or blues music, you'll be familiar with the phrase, Jesus is my airplane. Well, Anthony Kiedis from Red Hot Chili Peppers thought he could do one better.
0: Playing nothing but the biggest 90s hits.

Is it one of the greatest songs ever written? I mean, probably. Who's going to fight me on that? Yeah, I didn't think so. That is Garth Brooks, Friends in Low Places on Today FM 90s. And before that, Red Hot Chili Peppers with Airplane. It is Claire Beck with you until midnight. And you know the drill by now. If it's class, if it's from the 90s, we will play it regardless of genre. So we are going to take a violent handbrake turn into the dance arena. One hit wonder dance arena, actually. And what a tune this is. Blue Pearl, Naked in the Rain on Today FM.

0: What a band, what a song, and apparently what a live act. Something comes up every time they're touring. I've never got to see Depeche Mode live. I really want to rectify that sooner rather than later. That was I Feel You by Depeche Mode on Today FM 90s. Now, shall we have a one-hit wonder? Ugly Kid Joe on the way after this.
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Brand new heavies, Midnight at the Oasis on Today FM 90s. Before that, Ugly Kid Joe, Everything About You. I call them a one-hit wonder. I mean, they did have that cover of Cats in the Cradle, but I think that Everything About You is the one that they're going to be remembered for. Now, this next woman is the light of my life. I adore her so much. And this is one of her biggest hits. It's Bjork. It's Oh So Quiet on Today FM.

0: 90s. There's so many George Michael tracks I could have played. He had so many amazing hits during the 90s. But that one, you know, it's always going to be the one you reach for, isn't it? It's just amazing. We are going to play Annie Lennox in a couple of minutes, which I'm very excited about. We've got OMD coming up as well and Urge Overkill after this.
1: 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We'll be in the Montanotti Hotel, don't you know, lads? We've got Doreena Allen coming in. I'm going to give away a lovely break in Cork and tell you about zero waste dinners. 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

with Love Song for a Vampire on Today FM 90s that featured on the soundtrack of Bram Stoker's Dracula. And if soundtracks are your thing, whether it's movies, musicals, TV shows, all sorts of things, Dara Quilty is here every Tuesday night from 10 until midnight playing all sorts of wonderful things from different soundtracks. 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Let's have some OMD. This Sailing on the Seven Seas.

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6: Look, I'm not going to tell you I found the one in a week. That'd be a lie. I went on a few dates that were fine, forgettable. And that's dating, isn't it? But then I met Dara and it just clicked. Go Dating doesn't promise magic. It just gives you a chance to meet real people who are actually looking for the same thing. And you can't ask for more than that, can you? Go on, take a chance.
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8: Good evening, I'm Pino Dwyer. An investigation is underway after the death of a man in his 50s after he got into difficulty in a river in Cork. It happened in the River Bandon at Dunmanway yesterday evening. Gardaí and emergency services pulled him from the water and he was then pronounced dead. The Health and Safety Authority was notified and is now investigating. In the UK, huge fires have created apocalyptic scenes in the West Midlands, causing people to flee their homes. Fire chiefs say they're facing extreme levels of demand after a grass fire spread to a residential area in Stourbridge on the hottest day of the year. A child and three firefighters were taken to hospital. Fire science professor Rory Haddon is calling for climate action.
9: The science tells us that this is probably more likely to become more common as we see these hotter periods and drier periods of weather over extended durations. You know, this is a consequence of the changing climate that we have and our need really as a nation to respond and to tackle those challenges.
8: The founder of a homelessness charity says there's a chance for the deposit return scheme to improve the lives of people experiencing homelessness. It comes as Dublin City Council is spending €1,000 a day cleaning up the mess made by people looking through bins for cans and bottles to recycle for money. Aubrey McCarthy, founder of Tiglin, says while there may be a mess, the scheme is helping to empower people. He wants the system to change to facilitate this further.
10: You can imagine recycling has gone from 49 to 90%, so that has really improved. And now you have people coming in, for example, to the Lighthouse and other services, who actually feel that they've gone out and that they've earned their own money. They're not relying on anybody else's generosity.
8: Facebook and Instagram owner Meta says it has taken down over 750,000 accounts it suspected were held by Australians aged under 16. The company made the move in accordance with the country's ban on teen accounts, which came into effect in December of last year. Polls have closed in a by-election in England, which has been widely described as a farce. Voters went to the polls today to elect an MP for Clacton after Reform leader Nigel Farage resigned his seat there. And that's your news for now.
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11: Good evening, I'm Robbie Dowling. European Athletics Championships continued in Birmingham tonight. Mark English won a gold medal after he finished with a time of 1 minute and 45.26 seconds in the men's 800 metres final. English came into the race off the back of breaking the championship record on Wednesday and had previously won bronze medals in 2014 and 2022. Marcus Lawler and Sean Agabobo failed to advance to the final of the men's 200 metres when they competed in the semi-finals earlier. Four members of Team Ireland were competing on day four of the European Aquatics Championships today. Mona McSharry and Ellie McCartney both qualified from their semi-finals in the women's 200 metres breaststroke. McSharry finished in first while McCartney came home in fifth. The final takes place just before quarter to six tomorrow evening. In the women's 50 metres backstroke final, Danielle Hill finished in eighth place. Jack Kelly had to make do with 7th in the men's 200 metres breaststroke final. Bohemians have exited the Conference League. Alan Reynolds' side lost by 3-2 against Midtjylland in Denmark in the third qualifying round. Bose came into tonight's second leg trailing by 2-0. Shelburne have also been knocked out of the Conference League. They did hold Ajax to a 2-2 draw at Talca Park tonight. The hosts did trail 3-1 coming into the second leg. The FAI believes that there are significant concerns regarding FIFA's governance and transparency. Earlier today, the association withdrew its support for the global governing body's president Gianni Infantino as he seeks re-election next year. Rory McIlroy finished on 4 over par in his first round at the St. Jude Championship. The Hollywood clubman was joined by Scotty Scheffler in Tennessee, with the world number 1 signing off on a 2 under par round. Shane Lowry finished on 1 under. American trio Michael Torbjörnsson, Jordan Spieth and Kurt Kitayama lead on 5 under. And Anna Foster was the standout player on day 1 of the Swiss Ladies Open. The Dublin native finished on 4 under par after she signed off on an opening round of 67. Sweden's Kasia Arjefall is the leader on 7 under. To access 3 free off the ball podcasts a month, download the Goal Out app now.
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8: Patchy outbreaks of rain will begin to move into remaining areas later in the night. Lows of 12 to 18 degrees.

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1: On The Last Word, Elaine Burke discussed the rise and prevalence of AI and whether it's actually intelligent.
2: I'm not even comfortable calling it intelligence. That's just a term someone made up in the 50s to make it sound really sexy to fund this kind of computer scientific research, because it is computer science at the end of the day. It's creating statistical models for language. When they talk about things like parameters and the data that's fed into the models, they break down our language into component parts, and not even just breaking it down into words, like breaking it down into fragments of words.
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1: Wake up. Aaron Rod Aaron has apologised for spelling Canig, which means to buy Oscoilga, without a H at the end on the signage in the station's tickets turnstiles. 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
4: Today's forecast: sunshine, maybe rain, potentially hail. Honestly, who knows? Unless you happen to have a can of Nordic Spirit Icy Watermelon Nicotine Pouches, then you're guaranteed a sun-soaked hit of watermelon, followed by an icy cold front. Rain or shine, icy watermelon time.
5: Nordic Spirit is a nicotine product. Nicotine is an addictive substance. For sale to adults aged 18 or over.